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0: WTAQ. 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

0: you stopping by. There's a lot going on. It is the Joe Pags Show coming your way for a free speech Friday. Whatever's on your mind, fair game, 888-941-PAGS, 888-941-7247, joepags.com. Socialism, why do so many people in this country think it's a good thing? And it's generally speaking the younger generation, or generations, to be honest. They go to college, and some pinhead college professor says, wouldn't it be great if we could just feed everybody and give everybody everything they needed, give everybody what's necessary for them to live and to be nourished and have water and food and a place, a shelter, some roof over their head and some clothing. It all sounds good, right? I mean, they've got warmth in the wintertime and they've got cool in the summertime. Wouldn't that be great? Wouldn't it be perfect? And these kids are all going, yeah, man, that sounds great. Why should anybody do without in such a rich country, such a wonderful, amazing country? By the way, we're a rich country because of capitalism, not because of socialism. But all that said, here's what I want you to say to some young person in your life that you believe is now leaning towards socialism. Generally speaking, they're going to be a college person because that's where they get indoctrinated. But even if they're in high school and some high school idiot is teaching them that socialism is good, I just want you to ask them this. If you got an A on that exam, no matter what it was, final exam, pop quiz, doesn't matter what, if you're getting an A for the semester, and Bobby's getting an F, would you be okay with giving you both a C and then moving you on to the next semester? Because the answer is going to be absolutely not. I worked hard for that A. Absolutely not. He didn't work hard at all for that F. And you go, ah. So let's talk about it again. You have enough food for yourself and your family. Bobby doesn't have enough food for himself and his family. The reason why you have enough is because you're working your face off, you're trying your hardest, and you're doing all you can to enjoy the opportunity afforded here. Bobby's sitting back waiting for you to feed him. And they try to say, well, it's different. You don't need to have an A or an F or a C to live. Well, it's about what you earn. It's about meritocracy. It's about actually reaping the rewards of your drive, desire, and your realization of the opportunity afforded in this country. Why wouldn't you ever just go as hard as you could to get as much as you could to support those in your family and beyond? Whether they're your employees or your family members or your extended family, whatever it happens to be, why would you ever say, well, before I work as hard as I can for mine, why don't I just take it easy too? Bobby's not trying very hard, and I just have the government give me my stuff. And then suddenly, not only are you socialist, suddenly you're communist. But for some reason, latest Gallup poll says 43% of Americans view socialism positively. Positive views of big business down to 35%. Capitalism steady at 55%. 43% in this country, this is scary, have a positive view of socialism. I want you to realize that as you go to work tomorrow. I want you to realize that as you put food on the table, as you cook that food, as you pick the kids up, whatever else happens to be going on. We got to realize that 43% of people that are around you would rather you just give them away instead of them having to pave their own way. It's pretty sick. Got to turn that around or else it's going to be 53% love it soon. 888-941-PAGS, joepags.com. Pags and Mullen when we come back.
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9: The horse's name was Buck. He had been a thoroughbred racer, but was turned into a jumping horse when he was too old to race. At a show jumping event in Culpeper, Virginia, Buck refused to jump over the third fence. He stopped suddenly and threw his rider forward. The rider crashed into the fence and broke his second and third vertebrae. He was airlifted from the scene and would spend the rest of his life in a wheelchair. And that was no ordinary rider. He was a famous actor, starring in 3 Superman movies. He whispered to his wife, "Maybe it's better to let me go." But he became interested in possible cures for paralysis, and later in life he was able to float and swim in his backyard pool, something that doctors thought would be impossible. Christopher Reeve lived for 9 years after his horse riding accident. He was born on this day, September 25th, 1952. And on this day, every life has value, even if everything changes. I'm Chris Conner.
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1: 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Your kid needs a photo of the insurance card. A travel company wants a copy of your passport, so you email it. The problem is that email lives in somebody's inbox forever. I'm Kim Commando. This is terrific. Gmail has a fix built right in, and hardly anybody uses it. It's called confidential mode. Write your email, then tap the little padlock with a clock on it at the bottom of the compose window. 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When the clock runs out, the message vanishes from the other person's inbox. 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You can even require a code texted to their phone before it opens. FYI, a determined person can still photograph the screen, so this is definitely only a door, not a vault. 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Your email self-destructs, and finally, my inbox gets to feel like a spy movie. AI without the hype and without the homework. 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
5: Nasty conditions expected in the Northeast. I'm Chris DeMeo, Fox News. The Northeast prepping for heavy rain and gusty winds for this nor'easter weekend.
6: The nor'easter is strengthening a few hundred miles south in the Atlantic. Now, the forecast says it will reach land along the New Jersey coast this Sunday, as 40 million Americans from Massachusetts to North Carolina could be impacted by damaging winds, flooding from rain, or even major coastal flooding. We are already seeing impact at airports in New York as they face ground delays due to the wind. Power outages are on the rise, but on the low end right now. But the most intense impacts will come Saturday and Sunday.
5: Fox Weather's Brandi Campbell in Boston. Delays and cancellations are expected at the nation's airports through the weekend. President Trump says the state visit by China's leaders strengthened the relationship of the two countries.
7: Before flying back home, Chinese President Xi Jinping and his wife met once more with the First Lady and President Trump for tea and a tour of the National Archives.
8: We really enjoyed it, and I think we've made tremendous strides. We've made great

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2: 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They're chasing.
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8: A dangerous nor'easter. I'm Deborah Valentine, Fox News. A coastal storm is affecting the northeastern regions of the U.S. this weekend with rain, wind, and coastal erosion. Fox Weather's Brandi Campbell reports from Nantasket Beach Hall, Massachusetts.
9: The nor'easter is strengthening a few hundred miles south in the Atlantic. Now, the forecast says it will reach land along the New Jersey coast this Sunday as 40 million Americans from Massachusetts to North Carolina could be impacted by damaging winds, flooding from rain, or even major coastal flooding. We are already seeing impacts at airports in New York as they face ground delays due to the wind. Power outages are on the rise, but on the low end right now. But the most intense impacts will come Saturday and Sunday.
8: These conditions are accompanied by a high wind warning with predictions of gusts up to 60 miles per hour. Forecasters are saying Hawaii could see up to 34 inches of rain from Hurricane Nolo. Fox Weather's Robert Ray has more from Hilo.
10: Hurricane Nolo, less than 200 miles to the south of the Big Island right now. Category 2, 105 mile an hour winds expected to be increased to a major hurricane category 3 in the coming day or so. We're not going to have a direct landfall per se, but that really doesn't matter as far as the impacts go. Unfortunately, between 30 to 40 inches of rain could fall on the Big Island, depending on what elevation you're at. And remember, the Big Island, almost 14,000 feet. All that water's got to come down somewhere, and it will inundate rivers and streams, take apart vegetation, potentially compromise roads and structures.
8: No direct hit is anticipated. Upwards of 8 inches of rain in Thailand's capital city of Bangkok from Thursday to Saturday has disrupted traffic and prompted evacuations. 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
8: President Trump calling the meetings with China's President Xi Jinping this week very productive. Fox's Kevin Cork has more from Washington.
14: I think we've made tremendous strides. We've made great strides. Very positive for both countries.
15: President Xi saying the two sides added new substance to the relationship, while President Trump says farmers in this country should be very happy with more trade details expected on Monday. While Ambassador David Perdue says the two sides have established an AI or SI dialogue and crisis mechanism. On Iran, Perdue says China assured the U.S. that it's not supporting Tehran's war effort. But lawmakers in both parties remain skeptical.
8: A senior White House official states that the two world leaders discussed economy, trade, AI, and other areas of cooperation. Controversial Twitch streamer Hassan Piker has been facing more controversy as he takes the podium at Cornell University. Fox's Christina Coleman has the story.
16: He's now claiming MAGA supporters are terrified of the socialist movement. He says the socialist movement has a moral majority on their side as they make changes happen by, quote, demanding an end to the endless wars and the profiteering off of health care. Piker is endorsing socialist House candidate Daria Liza Avila Xavier. She was arrested while protesting Israeli Prime Minister Benjamin Netanyahu's visit to New York City. In an op-ed, she said in part, quote, I refuse to allow a war criminal to roam the streets of our city unchallenged. I refuse to play host to a man who has overseen the slaughter or injury of more than 64,000 children in Gaza with American taxpayer dollars.
8: This comes ahead of the midterm elections on November 3rd. At least 14 people were killed in a plane crash in Congo on Friday. The victims included two senior military officials and 12 members of the Congolese delegation. Congo's military has been battling several rebel groups since last year. I'm Deborah Valentine. This is Fox News.
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10: 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And fast forward 10 years, here we are.
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10: 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And if something doesn't change, what's it going to be like in another 10 years?
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11: Starting to get chilly again. Really chilly out. It's getting to the point where I'm going to have to start wearing my wife's robe as I'm doing the shows in the basement to stay warm through the late night hours. I got to say, Tom, I was just checking out the temperature in L.A. is about 70 degrees. Here in Detroit,
12: great.
11: It's about 50. 50 degrees here.
12: This
11: not
12: time of the year in L.A. is so great. I've been waiting for this from the heat. It's so great.
11: Well, you're getting a break. So I heard it's like always like this in San Diego. It's like 70 year-round.
12: Yeah,
11: is that
12: ridiculous?
11: True?
12: It's ridiculous. Speaking of San Diego, you know, they have a really haunted house down there called the Whaley House.
11: Mm-hmm.
12: It's supposed to be really, really haunted. And I do have to say, Ryan, just before the break, you really made me think. That last question was pretty dark, man.
11: Where are you going to spend eternity?
12: Yeah.
11: Is it going to be in the house?
12: Dark.
11: And they're going to do tours and you'll be one of the people
12: dark,
11: in the house.
12: Man.
11: I always often wonder that because if, let's say there are entities or ghosts and they're hanging around certain places, I thought, why would you want to hang out there? I would think that would almost be a punishment in some ways, but there's a lot of things we can't explain.
12: You're right on the dime when you say that. Did you ever see The Twilight Zone with Jack Klugman, where a game of pool?
11: Oh, yes.
12: And he was the best. And because he was the best, he was banished to the pool table for eternity. So, yeah.
11: A lot of great... I'll tell you, The Twilight Zone has some fantastic episodes. There was one I just saw recently, too, where he thought that he was in heaven and everything was going great, but he was so bored because everything was great. And he said, oh, you're not in heaven. This boredom is your hell.
12: I forget the name of that, but yeah. The guy in the white suit, yeah.
11: Yes, and he couldn't figure it out. He said the boredom, he was so bored because everything was going so great.
12: Everything came your way.
11: I don't know if I would be bored by that. It seems like, okay, this seems, compared to some of the descriptions of the fire and brimstone, this seems preferable.
12: Yes.
11: Like, okay, I'll win some pool games. Yeah, I'll have some fun here, do that. So, by the way, one of the great things about Coast to Coast AM is you're posting all kinds of great news stories and audio on the website, but you're also on YouTube, which makes it really easy to share content there.
12: Yeah, our channel is really cool, and it's completely free, and it's just interviews of recent past shows, and there's some video in there as well. So it's very entertaining. All you need to do is go to coasttocoastam.com, and if you go to the top, there's a little YouTube icon. Click that, and we're always adding special best-of compilations. So it's really neat and some good entertainment.
11: I like that there's a share button right there, and sometimes you see things and you think, oh, I know someone that would like to see this.
12: Yes.
11: Go subscribe to the YouTube channel, and then you'll be able to see new segments as they come up, and then you can click the share button and email them or message them on social media as the different Coast to Coast segments.
12: By the way, good choice. Who doesn't love the Meat Puppets?
11: That was a controversial band, apparently. When I was in the 90s growing up, people didn't like them. I thought that was a good tune. I liked it.
12: I did, too.
11: Our guest is Kristen Lee, and you can find her online, BelairHouseTours.com. 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We do have open lines, and we will do an open line Friday night next hour, but this is your chance, your last chance, to talk to Kristen Lee. Do that. 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
11: 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Kristen Lee, are you ready to take some calls from listeners?
16: Yes, sir.
11: All right, let's go west of the Rockies. And Kelvin is in Fresno, California. Kelvin, you're on Coast to Coast AM. Go ahead.
17: Hello, Ryan and Kristen.
16: Hi, Kelvin.
17: I was trying to think back. I think I've been listening. This is the second time I ever called. But I think I have listened to Coast to Coast AM for over 40 years. Pretty
11: wow.
17: Close to it. All the way
11: how
17: back
11: that?
17: To, that's... you remember Dreamlight, and it was before. It was a program, Dreamlike, and that was before art.
11: You're going way back.
17: Starlight. I've been listening a long time, every night for over at least close to 40 years. But this is my second time forever, but calling. But I call because I've been able to see spirits since the first encounter. I think I was around 4. I saw my first one, and that was my Uncle Dave. And he died a year before I was born. But I can describe him perfectly. I can describe him telling me to put my head under the cover and go to sleep because I wanted to get up. And the grown people had told me to go to bed. But
11: Hold on real quick. You said, before you go to your next door, you said you were 4 years old. So you actually remember that? Or are you getting secondhand accounts like you told your parents you saw something and then they told you, oh, that sounds like your uncle?
17: I'm not the only one in the family that's seen Uncle Dave. He wouldn't go head on and leave my auntie alone. He just kept coming back spying on my wife. When I go to the other side, that's one thing I would ask the dog for is to let me meet him because I want to know why he came back and terrorized kids.
11: Terrorized? Okay.
17: Yeah. Coming back and telling me to shut up and put my head under the cover, that was terrorizing a child.
11: Sure.
17: That was mean
11: okay.
17: spirited for him, even on the other side. But
11: tell me your other experience.
17: My experience is this is a way that I like to tell people I think they should deal with them. Because I got spirits here in my home right now. But all of these spirits around me, those are people that I want to stay around me. Those are my ancestors, my family members. I got my little brother around me, and I protected him his whole life. I got my father around me. I got my grandfather around me. I got some great people around me, and they don't let bad spirits come around me. If you keep your own spirits around you, the bad spirits can't approach you. I got pictures of my ancestors all around me. I'm looking at my auntie now, my mama, My grandmother, I got pictures of my people all the way back to the 1700s. And they're not going to let nothing bad come around me and harm me. So I suggest that's what people need to do. But I have seen some spooky things, like in Garfield Park as a kid in Chicago. I've seen a man with an axe and no head. I have lost some scary things, but when you learn that you see these things, then I asked the Almighty not to let me physically see them no more. Mm-hmm. And as I got older, I stopped seeing them, but I could sense when they're around because they got a bad aura, and they make your skin crawl. It makes you feel eerie. And I I tell them, you need to get on away from me.
11: Calvin, that is something else. All right. I want to make sure we got Kristen giving some reaction to that. So a few things he mentioned there. Saw the uncle that there's no way he could have known, given that of his age, and the uncle died before he was born, and then he's describing it. Other people saw it. That's kind of fascinating. The other thing is, one thing he said at the very end there, the aura. You can kind of get a feeling something's in the air, and you know there's something around you. Just you have a certain sense. Is that true?
18: I've heard people refer to that as like the cold chill or the heebie-jeebies or spider sense, spidey sense. But yes, I've heard that before.
11: Spidey sense.
18: Yeah, like Spider-Man, spidey sense, how Spider-Man was supposedly intuitive.
11: Yeah, right.
18: Yeah.
11: Okay. Do you ever get that? Is there a precursor before you see something strange happening in the Bel Air house? Something happens, and then you know, like, remember back in the day when you were about to get a phone call on your cell phone and your computer speakers would start giving that jumbled mess, and you knew there was a message coming in. Do you have any of those feelings that something paranormal is about to happen?
18: Sometimes.

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1: Trump says Politico, CNN, and MS Now, you can get out of the White House. You guys, you're not reporters, you're advocates for the left. And he's accused of being the biggest authoritarian ever as president of the United States. You hear what these guys, other presidents were doing? FDR is loved by the modern media. He was the biggest authoritarian in American presidential history.
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6: Severe weather. I'm Deborah Valentine, Fox News. As a nor'easter bears down on the northeast states, states of emergency are in effect for 8 counties in New York, 8 counties in New Jersey, and New York City. New Jersey's Governor Mike Sherrill advising residents to be prepared.
7: Please make sure you have water on hand, you have food on hand. Many of our coastal roads might become impassable due to flooding as this tide surges on shore, especially in the Back Bay areas. So make sure you're prepared. Charge your phone.
6: Fox Weather's Brandi Campbell reports from Nantasket Beach in Hull, Massachusetts.
8: The nor'easter is strengthening a few hundred miles south in the Atlantic. Now, the forecast says it will reach land along the New Jersey coast this Sunday as 40 million Americans from Massachusetts to North Carolina could be impacted by damaging winds, flooding from rain, or even major coastal flooding. We are already seeing impacts at airports in New York as they face ground delays due to the wind.
6: The most intense impacts of the nor'easter are expected Saturday into Sunday. Some areas may experience wind gusts up to 60 miles per hour, heavy rainfall, and coastal erosion. Though Hurricane Nolo is not expected to make landfall in Hawaii, it is strengthening into a Category 3 hurricane, and it's bringing tropical storm conditions to the southern part of the island. National Hurricane Center Director is Dr. Michael Brennan. He says the agency's focus will be on the rainfall.
9: Rainfall is going to be the biggest threat from this system. Could see isolated totals as high as 25 inches on the Big Island, creating life-threatening flash flooding and mudslides.
6: The National Hurricane Center now projects up to 35 inches of rainfall for parts of the Big Island. Wind gusts could also exceed 50 miles per hour. 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
12: That heat's going to be out there for one more day.
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10: 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Just click listen, then swipe right and hear the latest news updates on your time. 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
6: President Trump calling the meetings with Chinese President Xi Jinping this week very productive. Fox's Kevin Cork reports from Washington.
14: I think we've made tremendous strides. We've made great strides. Very positive for both countries.
15: President Xi saying the two sides added new substance to the relationship, while President Trump says farmers in this country should be very happy with more trade details expected on Monday. While Ambassador David Perdue says the two sides have established an AI or SI dialogue and crisis mechanism. On Iran, Perdue says China assured the U.S. that it's not supporting Tehran's war effort. But lawmakers in both parties remain skeptical.
6: A senior White House official states that the two world leaders discussed economy, trade, AI, and other areas of cooperation. Controversial Twitch streamer Hassan Piker has been facing more controversy as he takes the podium at Cornell University. Fox's Christina Coleman has the story.
16: He's now claiming MAGA supporters are terrified of the socialist movement. He says the socialist movement has a moral majority on their side as they make changes happen by, quote, demanding an end to the endless wars and the profiteering off of health care. Piker is endorsing socialist House candidate Daria Liza Avila Xavier. She was arrested while protesting Israeli Prime Minister Benjamin Netanyahu's visit to New York City. In an op-ed, she said in part, quote, I refuse to allow a war criminal to roam the streets of our city unchallenged. I refuse to play host to a man who has overseen the slaughter or injury of more than 64,000 children in Gaza with American taxpayer dollars.
6: This comes ahead of the midterm elections November 3rd. At least 14 people killed in a plane crash in Congo Friday. The victims, including two senior military officials and 12 members of the Congolese delegation. I'm Deborah Valentine. This is Fox News.
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8: Bracing for a mess, I'm Chris DeMeo, Fox News. The Northeast getting ready to be slammed by heavy rain and gusty winds for this nor'easter weekend.
9: The nor'easter is strengthening a few hundred miles south in the Atlantic. Now, the forecast says it will reach land along the New Jersey coast this Sunday, as 40 million Americans from Massachusetts to North Carolina could be impacted by damaging winds, flooding from rain, or even major coastal flooding. We are already seeing impact at airports in New York as they face ground delays due to the wind. Power outages are on the rise, but on the low end right now. But the most intense impacts will come Saturday and Sunday.
8: Fox Weather's Brandi Campbell in Boston. New York Governor Kathy Hochul is expecting a mess.
10: Lots of rain, lots of coastal flooding, perhaps even some erosion that could lead to downed trees, and that means downed power lines.
8: Delays and cancellations also expected at the nation's airports. 11 people are dead and 24 injured after a bus flipped over in central Iran. Authorities say driver fatigue and drowsiness caused the crash. President Trump calling the meetings with Chinese President Xi Jinping this week very productive.
11: I think we've made tremendous strides. We've made great strides. Very positive for both countries.
12: President Xi saying the two sides added new substance to the relationship, while President Trump says farmers in this country should be very happy with more trade details expected on Monday. While Ambassador David Perdue says the two sides have established an AI or SI dialogue and crisis mechanism. On Iran, Purdue says China assured the U.S. that it's not supporting Tehran's war effort. But lawmakers in both parties remain skeptical.
8: That's Fox's Kevin Cork in Washington. 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
8: President Trump is reportedly rejecting Iran's latest peace proposal
16: and expects to resume bombing after the midterms. This, according to the Wall Street Journal, part of the proposal would have reopened the Strait of Hormuz and resumed nuclear talks. In return, the U.S. would lift its blockade of Iranian ports, ease some sanctions, and unfreeze some assets. Trump is said to be skeptical that Tehran will meet his demands. Negotiations are apparently ongoing.
8: That's Fox's Chanley Painter. Senior leaders from three Middle Eastern countries met on Friday in Riyadh after more attacks by the Houthis.
17: Weeks of attacks on Saudi Arabia by Houthi rebels coming to a head in Riyadh. Turkey and Pakistan sending delegations to Saudi Arabia for an urgent meeting to discuss a response as the Iranian-backed Houthis launch missiles and drones from Yemen at the kingdom. The group is meeting as part of the Mecca Joint Defense Agreement signed last month that treats an attack on one as an attack on all. But it's not just the Houthi attacks causing havoc. They've seized and now control key port cities in the Red Sea, as well as Purim Island and the Bab el-Mandeb Strait.
8: Fox's Jeff Paul in London. Forecasters say Hurricane Nolo could hammer parts of Hawaii with 2 feet of rain.
18: Hurricane Nolo, less than 200 miles to the south of the Big Island right now. Category 2, 105-mile-an-hour winds expected to be increased to a major hurricane, Category 3, in the coming day or so. We're not going to have a direct landfall, per se, but that really doesn't matter as far as the impacts go. Unfortunately, between 30 to 40 inches of rain could fall on the Big Island, depending on what elevation you're at. Remember, the Big Island, almost 14,000 feet. All that water's got to come down somewhere, and it will inundate rivers and streams, take apart vegetation, potentially compromise roads and structures.
8: Fox Weather's Robert Ray in Hilo, Hawaii. I'm Chris DeMeo. This is Fox News.
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2: Pointed and incremental progress is apparently being made. Treasury Secretary Scott Bessent says the trade detente between the world's two largest economies will now run through the 10th of January, even as the presidents continue to tackle trade, critical minerals, Taiwan, Iran, and, of course, AI. The U.S. also said to be proposing a direct AI hotline for national security threats.
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6: Potentially dangerous weather. I'm Deborah Valentine, Fox News. Up to 40 million people in the Northeast are in the path of a strong nor'easter, packing up to 60 mile per hour winds, heavy rain, and strong surf. Fox's Chanley Painter has more.
7: Flashing places from North Carolina to New England with heavy rain, damaging winds, flooding, and strong surf. Some areas could see over 5 inches of rain by Tuesday. All this expected to create major travel disruptions and power outages. More than 40 million people are in the storm's path.
6: New York's Governor Kathy Hochul has issued a state of emergency for 8 counties.
8: Deployed utility crews and other assets like Swiftwater Rescue to keep you safe. Do your part, we'll do ours.
6: New York City and 8 neighboring New Jersey counties are also under states of emergency. Hurricane Nolo is strengthening into a Category 3 hurricane as it eyes Hawaii. A direct hit is not anticipated. Dr. Michael Brennan is director of the National Hurricane Center.
9: Rainfall is going to be the biggest threat from this system. Could see isolated totals as high as 25 inches on the Big Island, creating life-threatening flash flooding and mudslides.
6: Wind gusts of 50 miles per hour are also forecast. For the third time, the Supreme Court rejects a Republican-led redistricting effort in Missouri.
10: The Supreme Court blocking a federal appeals court ruling that would have revived the 2025 Republican-friendly map for the upcoming November elections. There were no dissents, with the high court warning changing the maps now could cause electoral chaos. Missouri lawmakers passed the new map last year, with Republicans hoping to pick up an additional U.S. House seat as it aimed to eliminate one of two Democratic-held districts in the state. This is the third time the Supreme Court has blocked the redistricting plan. The decision comes after weeks of rulings over the map in state and federal courts, and as elections officials in Missouri have already started mailing some absentee ballots. Kristen Goodwin, Fox News.
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5: 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Just click listen, then swipe right and hear the latest news updates on your time. 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
6: President Trump calling the meetings with Chinese President Xi Jinping this week very productive. Fox's Kevin Cork reports from Washington.
14: I think we've made tremendous strides. We've made great strides. Very positive for both countries.
15: President Xi saying the two sides added new substance to the relationship, while President Trump says farmers in this country should be very happy with more trade details expected on Monday. While Ambassador David Perdue says the two sides have established an AI or SI dialogue and crisis mechanism. On Iran, Perdue says China assured the U.S. that it's not supporting Tehran's war effort. But lawmakers in both parties remain skeptical.
6: A senior White House official states that the two world leaders discussed economy, trade, AI, and other areas of cooperation. Controversial Twitch streamer Hassan Piker has been facing more controversy as he takes the podium at Cornell University. Fox's Christina Coleman has the story.
16: He's now claiming MAGA supporters are terrified of the socialist movement. He says the socialist movement has the moral majority on their side as they make changes happen by, quote, demanding an end to the endless wars and the profiteering off of health care. Piker is endorsing socialist House candidate Daria Liza Avila Xavier. She was arrested while protesting Israeli Prime Minister Benjamin Netanyahu's visit to New York City. In an op-ed, she said in part, quote, I refuse to allow a war criminal to roam the streets of our city unchallenged. I refuse to play host to a man who has overseen the slaughter or injury of more than 64,000 children in Gaza with American taxpayer dollars.
6: This comes ahead of the midterm elections November 3rd. New Jersey's Lieutenant Governor Dale Caldwell officially resigned following an ethics investigation concluded that he had violated the state's code of ethics. I'm Deborah Valentine. This is Fox News.
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4: So CARE is a 501c3. Same tax code as churches, same rules, same Johnson Amendment. But they read that and they built an operation inside of it. We read that and we built an excuse. It's a way for us not to have to worry about offending anybody. Do you read the part where Jesus said he's going to piss a few people off? The mosque is registering voters after Friday prayers every Friday. When was the last time your church had a table in the lobby to get people registered? You know, it wasn't always this way. 1634 in Boston, we've been here before. They started a custom every year on Election Day before the other businesses, before any other business. The governor and the legislature sat in the church and sat in the pew while the pastor told them what God expected of them. They called it the election sermon, and they printed it afterwards so everyone could read it. The very first one backfired. The story goes down that the preacher told them to keep their governor, and the vote threw the governor out anyway. And that was fine. The pulpit never owned the vote. It just refused to pretend the vote didn't matter. It went on for 250 years. By the 1770s, those pulpits were preaching liberty so hard that a loyalist writing the history of the rebellion blamed the preachers for it and gave them a name, the color of their robes. If you've listened to my program for a long time, you know what it is. It's called the Black Robe Regiment. The Crown believed the most dangerous men in America were standing in the pulpits. The last election sermon was preached in 1884, and nobody banned it. No court, no law, no IRS, no Johnson Amendment. That was 70 years down the road. They just stopped, and the pulpit went quiet, long before anyone told it to. And now the pulpit blames the law. Christians, it's easier to be afraid of CARE than it is to be ashamed of ourselves. It's easier to share a post about their caravan than to drive our own mother to the polls. And our side's been sharing that post for 20 years now, so let me say it plainly. If you're a Christian and you're not registered, stop complaining. Stop mentioning how much you love or hate Trump. Stop talking to me about, oh, my school shouldn't be teaching this or shouldn't be doing. If you don't get out and vote, you have no right to bitch about it. You did nothing to change it. You were handed a seat and you left it empty. That's why the black church votes. They had to earn that seat. They had to fight for that seat. James said, faith without works is dead. A faith that will not drive to an elementary school gym on a Tuesday in November is not persecuted. You're sound asleep. A pastor, if you preach that the culture is collapsing 52 Sundays a year and you never once ask if your congregation is registered. Never once say, get out of the pew and go vote. You're not a shepherd. You're a weatherman. Here's what I want you to do. Check your registration. Are you registered to vote? It takes 2 minutes. In most states, the deadline is early October. Pastors, put a table in the lobby this Sunday and the next one. One volunteer, one clipboard, one laptop. That's it. You don't have to tell a soul who to vote for, but tie the gospel principles. Hey, how are you going to do under Marxism? You know what really thrives? What really thrives under Marxism is Christianity. Oh no, that's right. They put all those preachers in jail. You only have to tell people that it matters to God whether they go or not. You don't have to tell them how to vote. Here are the principles the Bible teaches us. Here are the candidates. Hear what they stand for. Make a choice and go. Everybody else, they're running caravans after Friday prayers. Can you figure out a way to run one after Sunday service? Where early voting is open on a Sunday, load the church van where it isn't pick up three people. The widow, the college kid, and the guy in the back row who never talks. Tell him you'll be at their driveway at 7 a.m. Crown was afraid of the black regiment. You know what our problem is? Nobody's afraid of us now. And that should trouble you a great deal more than anything CARE has ever put on a website.
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0: Ukraine says that Russia is losing about 1,500 men a week. I'm sorry, every day. Every day. Ukraine's numbers run high. So cut those in half, okay? That's still a small town erased every single week. And the money is running out. And then the oil, because Russia runs on oil. The revenue for oil and gas for Russia fell 45%. The deficit for those 3 months was bigger than the deficit Moscow had budgeted for the entire year. And now these Ukrainian drones keep hitting their terminals. And what are you going to do to pay for the war? So Putin just raised their national sales tax to 22%. He had just promised no new taxes. Kind of sounds like George W. Bush didn't work out well for him. But this is a man losing the war. I think there's a possibility we see this man hung in the streets. I really do. I think you could see a time when Putin is deposed and maybe killed. And now they're starting to say that Russia is going to start hitting Britain and Germany and Poland. There's all kinds of things that are happening. None of this stuff is going to happen. It's all going to be an accident. It's all going to be, no, what are you talking about? Or it'll all be deniable. You know what I mean? We have subs now watching our undersea cables from England to the United States. Why cut those? Because all of the financial transactions between New York and London happen there. That's a massive wipeout for the UK. So we have our submarines on it. Sabotage. In Germany, they're flying drones in, but saying it's a mistake. Poland, the prime minister said that's exactly the way it's going to happen. And what Putin is doing, I think, is a strategy called escalate to de-escalate. And so you raise the price until the people bankrolling your enemy start questioning whether that's really even worth it. That's happening now in Iran and Ukraine with Russia. This is the part where you're in a bar fight and the guy losing grabs a bottle and breaks it over the bar and then starts, you know, get away, get back. He doesn't want to fight. He wants to walk away. But everyone is watching because the real target here in Europe, Russia is going to push Article 5. Does that mean anything? All kinds of accidents will happen. Will we go to war? Hope to God not.
1: Glenn Beck will be back.
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0: and I think there's a lot of people that are sick of Roger Goodell's BS. 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

0: in Pittsburgh. That's going to be caught on the warning track by the Braves, giving the Brewers a four-peat. 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
7: 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So let's say we take this vote in January and pass, you're looking at 2031.
8: That new technology is something that needs community input. I think that if we would have gained community input early on, we may have avoided some of the issues we're seeing with ALPR cameras now.
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7: 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You know, we always make this comment. There's no one in the world that can change your health, and no one can be responsible for your health but you and I. We are both responsible for what happens every day. What do we do every day to change our health? If you are unhealthy, it's not the doctor's fault. It's not the drug company's fault. Only if we allow our doctors to influence us, and also if we decide to take drugs, that will change our life. Everything we put into our body and everything that we choose to be part of our lifestyle choices changes our life, changes our health. We are responsible for everything that goes on outside us and with inside us. How much exercise do we get every week? What kind of food do we choose every meal? You pay the consequences for every meal you choose, for every food you decide to eat. Everything we put into our bodies becomes a part of our bodies. Drugs don't make us healthy. All the injections that people take today do not make us healthy. All the food that we eat either provides the nutrients to maintain our health, to reverse our ill health, and to cure diseases. Yes, I'm saying cure. There are many, many cases where people have selected better foods, better quality of foods, with a higher density of nutrients and vitamins and minerals and other accessory food factors that can change our life, can change our health. And that's the biggest point I'm trying to make every week, right here on Terry Talks Nutrition. I've changed my life, and I'm not trying to impress you, because other people impressed me, influenced me to change my health. I didn't know how to eat. I didn't know what to eat. I didn't know food made me healthy or not. I didn't know the things that I chose were in my benefit or are not my benefit. Everything we do, and you're in charge, I'm in charge. If you don't like the level of health you have now, then change your mind. Change your diet. Change your lifestyle choices. Change what you are doing on a daily basis, at least if they're positive, that you're making positive choices, you will have positive health. All the things we need for our health, for a positive, good health, are the choices that we make, the food that we eat, the supplements that we choose. All the things that we have control over. Did you ever think about that? That we have control to be healthy or to be unhealthy. We make that choice by having control over our health. Doctors can't change us. Doctors can't change our health. Doctors don't know what health is. Now there's more and more doctors opening up their minds to that fact that we can be responsible, that we can make choices, that we can have better health. If you're unhealthy, 95% is based on our choices. There are some people that are born with flaws, health flaws, handicaps. And we can also choose a lifestyle for the biggest part of our life that has a negative effect on our health. If we have joint problems, how do we come up with joint problems? We're not eating the best food. We're damaging our joints by our occupation. Or we are doing things that will change our life forever. If we work out with weights and we work out too hard, we're damaging our joints. Do we run many marathons? That damages our joints. Do we run on concrete that can damage more of our joints? And if we get to a point that our joints are bone on bone. We have destroyed the cartilage, the cushioning effect. It's like a little pillow between our joints, between bone on bone. There's a little cushioning effect there, a little pillow with fluid that lubricates our joints. We're like putting oil in gears to make them more, to reduce the friction. But we don't have enough friction forever. I shouldn't say that. We have too much friction forever. And when we have more friction, less lubrication, less cushioning, then we have pain on pain. Yeah, double pain. How can we change all these factors? You've got to realize there's no way to get away from it. That food is the medicine for our bodies. Now, if we choose good foods as best we can, based on budget, based on knowledge, based on taste, based on convenience, there's all kinds of reasons why we choose certain foods. But every time you think about it, think about you're feeding your body. You're feeding your body nutrition that's going to affect your health for the rest of your life. And if you do it day in and day out, it's going to be there forever. Oh, once in a while, when you're going over to the grandkids or you're going to a party and you have a piece of cake, you're not going to die. But it's the people that eat cake every day. And what I'm saying by cake, I'm not sure everybody, no, I don't think everybody eats cake every day. But I'm saying eat the luxuries every day. You eat the junk every day. You eat what you want every day. Not what you should have, but what you want. And we have come to a point where we have no idea that food can influence our health and our life. So we can slow down the aging process. We can slow down our lifespan, increase our lifespan and increase our health span. We can become healthier and healthier every day. And there are people that have abused their body for decades. The body is so forgiving if you give it time and you catch it in time. If you feel a cold coming on and you don't do anything about it, it could last 7 to 10 days. But if you take something that can have an effect on whether or not you get a cold, like antigraphus, like elderberry, like zinc, like selenium, they're all antiviral, and a cold is caused by a virus, so we catch it in time, so we can stop it in time. Antigraphus can stop a cold by about 50% within 2 days. And that cold can be squashed 100% within 4 days. You have come back to a normal function within 4 days after using antigraphus, 400 milligrams at least 2 or 3 times per day. But if you let that go too long, you're not going to be able to stop it as easily. So if you've used your body, you know, look at some of the football players, the damage they've done to their bodies, because they have used up a lot of the ability for the joints to come back to a healthy state because they're back on the field again, they're running with damage already done to their body. And it keeps going. Causes a lot of damage. Most of them have severe arthritis, severe shoulder joint problems. I've worked out all my life with way, way too much weight. Trying to impress people, I guess. Because, I can lift this much weight. But that's not the way you build your body. You build your body with the ability to have function in your body, not how much weight you can lift. You want a healthy body, very fit body, and be able to do the functions of the day, not how much you can lift. You're not impressing anybody. Some of those bodybuilders are in such bad shape with so many different illnesses That's not the life we want to live. If you want a well-toned body, a healthy body, a fit body, a body that doesn't become exhaustive and extreme tiredness, a body that can withstand stamina, but do it the right way. That's the way we want to live our life. And why I'm here is to bring you some of the best health news that you can use to do that. So today we're going to be talking about a variety of topics. And one, I'm sure you all have heard about probiotics. What are probiotics? There are so many different strains of probiotics. Which one are the best? Which are the ones we should use? And why should we use probiotics? You're going to be surprised in some ways because probiotics have a tremendous effect on our gut health, our intestinal health. We'll talk about how to eliminate varicose veins. And you know what? Gout is just not for older people. It's not just for grandpa and grandma. Gout now is affecting younger and younger children. And we'll take a closer look at telomeres. What are telomeres? We'll discuss that during this show. And the herb of the day. There's an Indian herb called Bacopa. We'll tell you more about that shortly. And why is your allergy medicine the possible cause of dementia? And we'll talk about three healthy benefits from blueberries. That's another food that should be in our diet. Berries, loaded with anthocyanins, loaded with polyphenols. This is the type of food that we want to nourish our body. Every food we put into our body should be there to nourish our body, prevent disease, reverse disease, cure disease, not just to eat, not just to taste, not just to have pleasure, not because it's convenient, not because it costs less. You don't have to spend as much money on food when you buy a high quality of food that satisfies our taste, it satisfies a high density of the nutrients that we need to be healthy. Here's a question that I get very often. Why gluten-free diets? And we'll talk about the antiviral effects of selenium. Viruses are responsible for most of our infections, our conditions of like upper respiratory tract infection, kidney infection, cold and flu. All these conditions that sideline us during the week, during the month, during the year, sidelined kids up to 8 times a year and sidelined adults about 3 or 4 times a year. We have a lot to talk about today, so I want to get right into the program so you can understand more of how we can make things possible for you to be healthy. Don't ever, ever, ever give up hope. I've seen people in the poorest shape, grossly, grossly, grossly overweight, and yet they turn their life around. They're inspirational. They're motivational. But they did it, and so can everybody else. Everybody else has the same chance, same influence, unless you've gone so far that you have destroyed organs, glands, joints, but you can still come back and still improve your health dramatically. I've seen it done over and over and over again. Don't ever, ever give up hope. And what about probiotics? Well, I like to talk about the three things that I like about what probiotics can do for us. Probiotics, given the right strength, the right strains, can reduce inflammation. We talk about all kinds of different herbs, vitamins, and minerals that can reduce inflammation. Did you know that probiotics can reduce inflammation? and also strengthen the intestinal wall. You know, the intestinal wall is only one cell thick. That's almost like you can't see it. And so what this intestinal wall becomes, it becomes like a screen door. It becomes very, very porous. And allergens, toxins, poison can all slip through this very, very thin intestinal wall. So probiotics, given the right choice, can reduce the intestinal permeability. Closes the doors, closes the little screen doors, keeps them shut. Undigested food, like protein, now they're not really digested. We can't absorb the amino acids. So these undigested proteins, and that's what all people are allergic to, is undigested proteins, like dog dander, like pollen. And it slips through the screen door of your intestinal tract and gets into your bloodstream, and your bloodstream never had that in its blood until the day it got through your wall. And now the body says, uh-oh, foreign substance, foreign substance, foreign substance. And the sirens go off, and all of a sudden they attack the body. And that's what an allergy reaction is. It's an alarm system telling you something's wrong. You got to stop this. Don't feed me that food. Don't let me get near pollen. Because when I take that into my body never saw it before. Because it was never in my bloodstream before. And it also can influence the immune system. Did you know the gut? That's your intestinal tract. 70% of the immune function, the immune system, comes from the intestines. The brain and the mind is hardwired to the intestinal tract. Now, researchers in Canada and other foreign countries are looking at a combination of vitamin D and probiotics as a treatment for COVID-19. So what else does the immune system, the intestinal tract do? Well, it aids in food digestion. It keeps harmful bacteria. Harmful bacteria causes disease. They're pathogens. But it can be kept in check by making sure that you have a healthy intestinal tract and it's not porous. It's not like a screen door. You know, how do people open up their door and say, I just want a breeze in my door, so I'm going to leave the screen door open? But the screen door has a lot of tiny holes. Hey, you know what? Mosquitoes go right through them. And if you have a little bit of a tear in your screen door, more mosquitoes go through. But probiotics can close the door of your intestinal tract and keep it healthy. So undigested food can't go through. Pollen can't go through. Animal dander can't go through. If they're in the intestinal tract, the liver and the intestinal tract will get rid of those toxins by elimination. So it keeps it healthy. And that's what you're trying to do all the time. Now, here are some reasons why I like to add probiotics. Now, most well-known benefits that I believe for adding probiotics to your health is digestive issues. Here's a 4-week clinical study with Lactobacillus plantarum. It reduced IBS, otherwise known as irritable bowel syndrome, in 95% of those taking it versus only 15% of patients in the placebo group. And useful for any anti-inflammatory digestive issues like bloating, gas, constipation, diarrhea, cramping from IBS, colitis, Crohn's disease, and inflammatory bowel disease and more. It entirely regenerates your intestinal tract, your gut. Digestive juices and digestive issues can be corrected with probiotics. Now, there's other uses as well, and very, very effective in the terms of weight loss. Overweight women taking Lactobacillus rhamnosus for 12 weeks lost twice as much weight as women taking a placebo. They're effective. They work well. There's no side effects. They can be used for children. They can be used by everyone. And I had a very dear friend years ago that was a medical doctor that did a tremendous amount of research for the FDA in probiotics. And he convinced the FDA and convinced himself how powerful probiotics were. That he left the FDA. He left the government. And he started his own probiotic company because he was so convinced how much health it could have an effect on individuals. Now, recovery after colon surgery. Post-surgery, colon cancer patients receiving probiotics had a 50% reduction in the incidence of diarrhea and a 15% faster return of bowel function than patients taking a placebo. What about eczema or eczema? Babies with eczema, when given probiotics, a very special probiotic called Bifidobacterium bifidus had a 36% reduction in eczema symptom scores versus only 8% reduction in the placebo group. Now, cold treatment with antibiotics. Now, antibiotics kill bacteria. But we have good bacteria in our intestinal tract, and the antibiotics will kill off all bacteria, good or bad. But in a study of 650 people treated with antibiotics, had a proton pump inhibitor for each pylori infection. 15% more people in the placebo group recovered completely and had significantly fewer problems with nausea, gas, bloating, diarrhea, than the group receiving standard treatment only. Now, three things you want to think about when purchasing probiotic supplements. Yes, you can buy these live bugs. They are live. Some are not as live as others. Some are killed off more easily. Some need to be refrigerated. Some do not need to be refrigerated. There's a lot of things to know about how to care for your live bugs. Because these are live, and the only way they're going to work in your intestinal tract and in your gut is if they are live. You can't heat them and expect them to work. You kill them off. And there's other ways to kill them off as well so that you do not have as good an effect on what you're paying good money for. When you buy something, you want to make sure you can buy the best and the right one and use it correctly in order to get the results from the product that you've taken. Why spend money on something that you are going to kill off or damage or not take correctly or not use it in the right way? But I've got to take a break. And when I come back, I'm going to talk to you about the three things to think about when purchasing probiotic supplements. I'll give you the answers right after this, right here on this Terry Talks Nutrition Show. I'm Terry Naturally. We'll come back right after this. We'll be here at the top of the hour. Don't go away. I'm not going anywhere. I'll be right here.
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7: 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Back to Terry Talks Nutrition. I'm Terry Naturally. I'll be here every week. Same time, same station. I want to be here for you. I want to bring you the best information I possibly can. I want to help you understanding how to take supplements, what supplements to take, why you should take them, what are some of the science behind the supplements you're taking. Talking about food, number one medicine in the world. Humans have lasted for millions of years. They didn't take drugs. They didn't take supplements. But they lasted for a very, very long period of time. Why? Because they ate traditional whole foods, very few carbohydrates, mostly animal proteins, healthy fats, and they had no sugar. And in many, many cases, they had very little fruits and vegetables, but they always had animals. They always found a way to take oils or fats. That made them healthy. So we have to think about how we can improve our bodies with the nutrition that we're taking. Yep, you're probably hearing my little girl, my little Bella. I'm broadcasting from home today, and she's in the background. So you may hear her bark a little bit. She's a good little girl, and she loves to be around me, so I enjoy her too. But sometimes she might be barking at the wrong time. So we're here to give you more information on probiotics. When I went off for a commercial break, I wanted to tell you about the three things to think about. Three things when purchasing probiotic supplements. Probiotics are alive. They're living bugs. So what some manufacturers do, they cheat a little bit. They have no idea when they make a product of probiotics, how long the bacteria will live. They will die out in time. Maybe 6 months, maybe 3 months, maybe a year. They have no idea when those probiotics will die. And they are going to die. I want them to get into your gut, into your intestines, before they die. I want them to go there when they're alive. Probiotics sometimes can be miracles. They do a lot of work. There are bugs there to keep you in the healthiest state possible. I think everybody should take a good, high quality probiotic. That is, it could be anywhere from a few million to a few billion to 100 billion. Do you need all that? No. But you want to keep them all alive. So when some manufacturers make them and bottle them or put them in blisters or package them in some way, they say 20 billion at the time of manufacturing. Because they get proved they're there at the time of manufacturing, but they can't prove they're there a month later or 2 months later or 3 months later. So they don't want to put a guaranteed number at time of use. Not at time of manufacturing. Time of manufacturing is now, today. But tomorrow, they could all be dead. So you don't want to buy dead bacteria. They're not going to come alive. You can't bring them back to life. You can't shock them. They're dead. And they'll never come alive again. Even if you put them in the intestinal tract, you can't resuscitate them. You can't bring them back to life. So you want bacteria, the probiotics, the live one. And on the label, it shows a guaranteed number of time of use, and that could be 20 billion. I like 20 billion. You don't need 100 billion. You don't need 500 billion. You don't need 50 billion. If you would just take the average amount of 20 billion bacteria, they'll multiply overnight and pulse them and multiply again the next night and the next night. And they'll become as much as you need over time. You don't want the ones that are manufactured as time of date. Now, you want the right kind. The right kind is the most important number, even the most important number over the number. You can take 100 billion or 500 billion or a billion, billion, billion. And if it's the wrong kind, it's not going to do anything. So look for probiotics that are naturally found in the human gut, in the human intestine. Because if you can actually take probiotics made for dogs. Are they going to work? Of course not. They're the bacteria that are found in dogs. We want to use bacteria that's found in humans. That's where they work. So you want three specific bacteria. Now, I'm not going to spell all this out because it's a lot of spelling. But you want Lactobacillus plantarum. Lactobacillus plantarum. That's one of the most powerful bacteria in humans. That's the top one. The second one is Lactobacillus rhamnosus. And the third one is Bifidobacterium bifidum. These three bacteria are found in the human gut. They're consistent with the human immune system and all the other functions of the body. And then, store them properly. Keep them away from extreme heat. And keep them away from humidity. You don't have to refrigerate them, because there's a lot of moisture in the refrigerator. Moisture kills off the bacteria. And extreme heat. So don't keep them near your stove or in the cupboard above your stove. Keep them where it's just cool and dry. And take them daily. Don't miss a day. You can take anywhere from one or more capsules per day. The bacteria that I mentioned, the Lactobacillus plantarum, the Lactobacillus rhamnosus, and the Bifidobacterium bifidum. You need about 20 billion of a combination of those three. And those will prove very successfully for you. If you have IBS, IBD, colitis, all the intestinal conditions, the bacteria, the human bacteria, will prove to be very, very successful. Now, let's go down the body. Let's go down to the legs. Let's go down to varicose veins. Why are the veins in your legs so obvious? Well, America's veins are swollen. Twisted veins close to the skin's surface. Spider veins are small varicose veins. And many people ask me, well, I got spider veins. If I take something that helps the varicose veins, will it also help my spider veins? Yes. Some doctors will tell you no, but I say yes. I've seen it over and over and over again. They're veins. Some are small varicose veins, some are very large, swollen, twisted veins, but they're veins. So when we come up with a solution to reduce the size of your veins, it'll reduce the size of both spider and varicose veins. But you'll see the biggest notice in the varicose veins because they're the largest. But now let's get to the cause. What causes them? Increased blood pressure in the veins, weak vein walls and valves. So what can we do about them? Well, first of all, surgery, of course. But that can also lead to dangerous blood clots or infection. Not so easy. Compression stockings. Not a cure, but can be helpful in combination with other treatments. Address the underlying problems. Reduce your blood pressure. That takes the pressure off the veins, off the arteries, out of the varicose veins. You can strengthen the veins and arteries and improve circulation to reduce the blood pressure, all with natural medicine. Here are some of the best tips I know. These tips have been scientifically proven. We have researched them. We have suggested them to countless people. And they have come back and said, yes, they work. Thank you so much. Now, the first thing to do is reduce your blood pressure. I like the combination for lowering the blood pressure and strengthening the veins. Yes, you can strengthen the veins. You can strengthen the capillaries. A number of people have asked me, what do I do with the floaters in my eyes? They see like a little speck. And that speck is blood. Because the capillaries in the eyes become very weak and fragile. And they leak blood in the area of the eye. You want to strengthen your veins, whether they're varicose veins or spider veins. You want to strengthen your capillaries. Have you ever seen older people and their forearms are all black and blue? You think they got into a fight? Their entire forearms. Well, first of all, the forearms have the weakest tissue in the body. And the capillaries under the surface of the skin are very fragile and they start leaking blood. So you are seeing the color of blood under the skin or surface of the skin. And OPCs, oligomeric proanthocyanins. These are compounds that are natural compounds. They just have been shortened to OPC because it's much easier to say. And they have been extracted from grape seeds, not grape oil. Never, never use grape oil. I have so many people that write me a letter and said, oh, I heard all about the grape oil that you recommend. No, it's not grape oil. It's grape seed. And the seeds are pulverized into a powder. And the powder is put into a capsule. And you can take it as an oral supplement for your blood pressure. But I would also combine it with 300 milligrams or 500 milligrams of olive leaf extract. So this is a really great combination for strengthening the veins, strengthening the capillaries with OPCs from grape seed. About 300 milligrams of grapeseed extract twice daily. Additionally, the OPCs in grapeseed help strengthen the collagen, which is the protein in the vein walls, keeping the veins flexible and elastic. And here's another great tip. Many people have plaque in their arteries. I probably shouldn't say many. I would say almost everybody. They have plaque built up in their veins, in their arteries, so the blood does not flow through easily. So the blood pressure has to go up to push the blood through. Many people have surgery to reduce the plaque in the arteries. But grapeseed extract, 300 milligrams twice daily, has reduced the plaque in the arteries of humans by 35% over a 12-month period. Now, you might say, oh my gosh, do I have to take that for 12 months? Remember, that buildup didn't come in 12 months. That buildup came in maybe decades and decades and decades of time. Now you have a buildup of that plaque. So 1 year's time to reduce 35% of that plaque is unbelievable. I don't know of a drug that can do that. Now additionally, OPCs, remember OPCs are the good guys in grapeseed. In grapeseed. Not grapeseed oil, in grapeseed. They're the good guys. They help strengthen the collagen. They also increase the protein in the vein walls. Protein makes the walls stronger. Protein makes your muscles stronger. Protein makes your vein walls stronger. And also keeps them flexible and elastic. And OPCs. They're very, very powerful antioxidants. You know, like blueberry has an antioxidant value of 9,000. 9,000 ORAC value of OPCs. Grapeseed extract has 2 million. Many, many, many times stronger than blueberries. But blueberries got a whole new life a number of years ago when at the University of Ohio they studied blueberries. They could have studied grapeseed, but they chose blueberries. And blueberries became a powerful food. Grapeseed would be 10 times, 20 times more powerful than blueberries. And they protect the veins from oxidative damage. Now, also valuable, K2, vitamin K2. Vitamin K2 is like a police force. Like a police force maintains traffic flow. They tell the cars to go, which cars to go, from what direction. They direct traffic, the police force. Vitamin K2 does the same in vitamin processing. Vitamin K2 works with vitamin A and vitamin D. The three vitamins together are very important for the cells that line the inside of the blood vessels. And vitamin K2 works with them. And what it does, it directs calcium to the bones and away from the arteries. It does not allow calcium to deposit in the arteries to cause plaque to form. And it ensures proper blood circulation. So take every day a combination of vitamin A, vitamin D3, and vitamin K2 daily. Now this is a very powerful way to reduce blood pressure, increase circulation, strengthen the veins, reduce the varicose veins, reduce the plaque in the arteries. This is a cardiovascular combination that proved to be very successful over time. And for pain, of course, for itching, for varicose veins, apply topical comfrey cream. Comfrey, C-O-M-F-R-E-Y, comfrey. It's a plant, one of the oldest healing plants in the world. It was called Bone Knit. And a number of traditional names that were used thousands of years ago. One of the most healing plants in the world. It can reduce sunburn or any other kind of burn. Amazingly and quickly, and reduce the pain almost dramatically. For scratches, for burns, for cuts, for wounds. It is the only one that's been approved in the world that can be used for wound healing because it does not contain any of the alkaloids that may cause liver damage. Very, very safe to use topically. Do not use comfrey orally. But you can use it 2-3 times a day on your varicocele, on any burn, cut, abrasion, ankles, if they're twisted, or a bent knee or twisted knee, a joint that hurts, anywhere that you have hurt, burn, cut, braises, cut, anything that's topically wrong, if you apply it frequently and liberally, it's amazing what it does for your health and your body. Now, gout. I'm asked more questions about gout than I've ever asked before. Why do we have more gout conditions? We once thought this was for older people and people that lived a very luxurious life. But now young people get gout too. In fact, the incidence of gout in young people under the age of 40 has increased by almost 20% in the last few decades. Gout. It's a form of arthritis. It causes warmth, pain, swelling, and extreme tenderness in a joint. And usually, the big toe. Some people can barely walk because their big toe is so swollen and has so much pain. But now, how can we cure that? Gout occurs when high uric acid levels lead to urate crystal deposits in the joints. The crystals, they're sharp crystals, and they irritate the joints. I ran across a really interesting study. In a 2022 study, looking at the data from over 3.5 million younger men in the ages of 20 to 39. The risk of gout was 2.5 times higher for men with metabolic syndrome versus men who did not have metabolic syndrome. A 12-year study in China found that gout was associated with double the risk of heart disease, 2.5 times increased risk of kidney stones, and over 5 times the risk of chronic kidney disease. It's a serious condition that you should take care of immediately so it doesn't graduate to more serious conditions. Tart, T-A-R-T, tart cherry, a fruit, stops gout. Research has shown that daily cherry intake can reduce the risk of gout attacks by 30 to 50%. When combined with a prescription, a drug that was made to treat the risk of gout attacks was reduced by 75%. So when you took tart cherry along with the prescription drug, it could reduce the risk of gout attacks by 75%. So if you're taking a drug prescribed by your physician, I'm not telling you

0: More if you want. There's no harm in taking more. Very safe, no side effects, no contraindications. Now, it is standardized for a very unique type of polyphenol called anthocyanin. Why not take the juice? Why not drink cherry juice? Well, that's like taking a candy bar. An 8-ounce serving of tart cherry juice has about the same carbohydrate content as a candy bar. And also the juice, I have never seen a juice sold on the shelf of any store that has a standardized content of the anthocyanin. Anthocyanins also are not stable in juice. And research shows the anthocyanin content declines steadily to the life of the juice when it's on the shelf. When you have a standardized powder in a capsule, it doesn't disintegrate. It doesn't lower the potency of it. Maybe over time, maybe 2-3 years, but juice is very, very unstable, where the standardized capsules are very stable. And you could take them a year later and they're still very effective. Juice I would not recommend. And a tremendous amount of sugar. You know, we know that sugar is bad for us, but you know, the body can't tell the difference between good sugar or bad sugar. It's sugar. And the body has to deal with it as a sugar. And sugar is never good for us in any form. The lower the better. So with that, my friends, that gives you some rundown on some of the topics that I find very interesting, that I thought you might find interesting as well. And I'll be bringing back more every week. I'll be back here next week, same time, same station, bringing you more news on health and nutrition, helping you understand why you can make the best choices, have the best health possible, and improve the quality of your life and your health span. So with that, my friends, say a prayer for this crazy, crazy world. It's time that we get back and appreciate what God has done for this country. So say a prayer. God bless this great country. And God bless you, my friends, until we meet again next week.
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2: An aerobic workout needed fast, upbeat music. For the music industry, this is what would come next after disco. And the first star of aerobic-type music was actually a country singer. She was country's female vocalist of the year in 1974, beating out Tanya Tucker, Loretta Lynn, and Dolly Parton. But she wanted to cross over into pop music, and that wasn't easy. Her biggest hits had been from a movie soundtrack, and she was in a nasty dispute with her record label over royalties for that. Her crossover album would be targeted specifically to the aerobics crowd. She would appear in spandex with leggings and a sweatband on the album cover. The beat would be designed to get the heart pumping, with lyrics that were sexy. It would include the biggest song of the 1980s, Physical. Olivia Newton-John would have turned 78 on this day, September 26th. And on this day, remember, the biggest stars are also trendsetters. I'm Chris Condon.
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9: So glad you are back with us on Your Retirement Radio. Brad Johansson along with the gang. Everybody's here. Sam, Andy, Duell, I mean, and Luke Van Abel is there with us. Everybody with Duell Financial Strategies. It is such a pleasure to be back with you guys. How are you?
10: We are good. Thank you.
11: Doing well.
9: Everybody, Sam didn't pipe in. You doing well, Sam?
11: He's doing well. He just stood up for a second. Maybe he's got to stretch his legs.
9: I love it. I love it. All right. Well, we get ready, and that's very on brand for Sam. So I love the whole idea of you being with us and making sure that your retirement is going to last until your last breath. The number to reach us, 920-280-1848. To get your retirement lifestyle plan. Let's take you through what we're going to do this morning with you. And you may be ready for retirement and you go, okay, I got somebody. But what if your financial advisor retires first? So what happens to you? What happened to your retirement plan? We're going to talk markets, inflation, a little interest rates, a little global tension. Plenty to make retirees nervous right now. So how much risk is right for you? Without overreacting to what Sam would call the noise in the headlines. And Before we close the books on 2026, we're going to find out what needs to happen before December 31 to help you keep more of your retirement money. Let's just get going. 24 million millionaires in America. That's nice. I mean, UBS says that. They have coined the term, we got an everyday millionaire. So I don't even consider this an awkward question. Do you have to be a millionaire to work with Dual Financial Strategies? Because I know the answer to this one.
0: No, it's not. We don't set like a hard monetary requirement for people. We do find, Brad, that a great number of people that come to visit with us are in that category. They are what we would call the everyday millionaires, or they're just ordinary folks. They've worked at a mill or somewhere for their entire life, worked at a job. They've saved well, have put away well. But no, it's the biggest question is, are you going into retirement and do you need professional guidance? Because that being the focus that we've done for the last quarter century, we recognize that is an entirely different. It's an entirely different world. You've never visited this world before. We know that you're scared, you're confused, you don't know exactly what direction to go. So it's not about money. It's about visiting with us to determine, can we be of value to you? Could we help you? And do you want, honestly, help in navigating the landscape of retirement?
9: Hey, Andy, we've kind of been brought up to believe, certainly in financial circles, that you were supposed to hit a number. I mean, there were major ad campaigns by financial people over the years to say, if you hit this number, you're going to be okay. Have we kind of debunked the myth of if you get to $1 million and you pull out 4%, that's going to work for the rest of your life? And certainly over the years past these ad campaigns, maybe for a lot of people, $1 million isn't enough. Maybe less than $1 million is enough for people. Give me the idea on how you guys help people get away from just a number and trying to put plans together that are much more meaningful than a number.
10: Well, I mean, coming at it from a multifaceted approach, our goal is always to look at what assets you have, what expenses you have. You know, what is it going to take for you to actually have a successful retirement plan?
9: Mm.
10: And so that comes from having lots of conversations with you. And if you can come to the table by having a clear picture of what it is that you would like your retirement to look like, then it certainly makes our job a lot easier to try and put all the pieces together. From a standpoint of, no, everybody doesn't need to have the same number. I do get grumpy with the talking heads on television when they say, you've got to have this, or you've got to have this number, or whatever it is, because most of the time, most people live within their means in our area. And so that's wonderful, because, you know, you go into retirement and you are looking at basically, I mean, nobody wants to take a pay cut in this whole malarkey of, oh, don't worry, you'll be in a lower tax bracket.
9: Right.
10: That's a load. But you want to live the life that you have come to enjoy, whatever that looks like and whatever that is. So then it's just a matter of, well, how do we continue that when you retire and you don't have a paycheck coming in? But no, I don't think it's fair to say that everybody's got to have $1 million or over $1 million. And I know that that number gets tossed around continuously. But if you think about it, your retirement savings plus Social Security, if you're fortunate enough to have a pension, and you live within your means, that's going to be totally different than someone that has, perhaps a couple $1 million, but they lead a very, very unrealistic, lavish lifestyle, buying whatever. I don't even know. New houses, new cars, that, trying to keep up with the Joneses, whatever it may be, or lavish trips someplace else. Someone who has less money can certainly make it well and make it through retirement without any problems if they're just conscious of what they're doing. I mean, Sam says it quite often that you become your own chief financial officer in retirement. And so it's important that you have a good handle on what your retirement looks like and, what do you enjoy doing? And then also work with somebody who knows and understands retirement insides and out.
9: Yeah. And Luke, if I point that out, if Sam says, you need to become your chief financial advisor, When does it help as you get together in putting all of these numbers, the Social Security, the Medicare, the taxes, the investments, you know, what am I going to do when I get to RMD age? How do I start doing it? Going beyond the number, how does this become a little less complicated when you're meeting with somebody, not only for the first time, but that's just an info gathering meeting into the planning is answering the question, do I have enough? There are a lot of dominoes to put in place on all of this. And the math always wins on it. Is that part of the fun, that everybody is going to be different in trying to put this plan together? And what puzzles do you have? And what may be missing from this puzzle?
11: It is on my side of the book. I mean, because, you know, everybody is so unique, and what people have saved for retirement, like we've been talking about, it's really less about net worth. I mean, it's a complexity. It's like a big puzzle, if you will, to kind of put together, you know, when do you take Social Security? How do you generate the income needed from your investments? How do you bridge the healthcare gap, which is a concern for so many people right now? They're thinking about, well, I can't retire before 65 because of, you know, their preconceived notion about what healthcare costs are going to look like. That's a factor in planning. Some people are learning that, hey, these require distributions down the road. That's going to amount to a pretty significant chunk of money that they're going to be forced to take out. So creating a retirement plan is making sure that all these pieces of the puzzle work together efficiently and are optimized, and we don't just look at them in isolation of one another, in and of themselves, to say,
9: yeah,
11: oh, what's the best time to take Social Security? We're going to do that. Well, that totally depends on so many other different areas. So it's the key takeaway here is it's less about net worth and it's more about generating the income that you're going to need for your retirement years.
9: And then that goes well beyond the market. So Sam, I go back to the volatility of where we are in 2026. You've got global crisis, you've got oil situation, you've got real prices, not only at the gas pump, but at the grocery store. How much concern are you getting from people as the prices rise, kind of thing? And is this thing in Iran ever going to be over when people actually with you have a plan? My guess is the phone doesn't ring a whole lot.
0: Yeah, it's, I mean, that's the idea about having a plan, Brad. Like, you know, you just go out and you execute the plan. The concerns that we are getting is from people that are coming in and they've got 401k scattered in three or four or five different areas because they've never consolidated. They have a strip mall broker who is not talking to them about any of these things. They're just simply, you know, selling products, which I'm not trying to disparage anyone, but it's just the truth. It's and you know, if you're hearing my voice here, folks, you know what I'm saying to you. The concern that we have for you is that the market reckoning is coming. And it's coming eight so far down the road. If you're just sitting there, you know, all happy and thinking that things are going to stay the same as they have been for the last three or four years, I'm afraid that you're going to find yourself sadly and painfully mistaken. If you're not in a very, very proactive market consideration mode right now, if you're not having conversations about what's coming down the road here and quick, you may find that retirement that you were dreaming about may or may not come off the way that you think it's going to.
9: And if you don't have a plan, then this is that time. For a lot of you, you've tuned in for quite some time and said, you know, at some point I'm going to make a call. Today may be that day. 920-280-1848 to put together your retirement lifestyle plan that may include some of your nervousness now. It may include what you're looking at 20 years from now. But let's put together a plan that works for you now. 920-280-1848. You may be ready for retirement. What if your financial advisor is ready for retirement? What happens to you then? We'll talk about that when Your Retirement Radio continues.
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9: So glad you're with us on Your Retirement Radio. Brad Johansson with the Duell, Sam and Andy, and Luke Van Abel, Duell Financial Strategies, putting together your retirement lifestyle plan that will look like no one else's. So if you've been put in something that was supposed to be a one-size-fits-all and finding out it's a one-size-fits-none, maybe it's time for a second opinion. 920-280-1848 to reach out. We always talk about retirement on the program. Here's a retirement topic we don't very often talk about. Our financial advisor is supposed to be our person. What if they retire? What happens if they retire before you do? And I think if I set that up, Sam, so you're probably – no, you're not probably. You are it, because I know your age, because you and I are the same age. And there are people walking in and saying, hey, how long are you going to do this, Sam? And Andy's there, and Luke's there, and Lake's there. What is the topic when they say, hey, are you still going to be doing this? Are you going to be the guy out in front for me? Are you the person I contact? That has to be a concern for people who are saying, all right, I want to be retired. Is there a relationship here with my advisor?
0: No, it's a very valid question. And yes, for the reasons you said, I get that question just with just about everybody I sat down with, as a matter of fact.
11: For some reason, I don't get that question.
0: No, you don't get that. Maybe you start to gray up a little bit.
11: Yeah, right.
0: But no, the answer for us is very simple. It's simply succession plan, because as you mentioned before, Andy's here, Luke is here, Lake is here, other advisors as they come on or will be here. But this is something that we address every day. We are very much in that mode where we understand that I will not take active clients forever. I mean, basically, Brad, our focus is people that I'm taking care of now, I will likely continue to take care of. I don't have any plans to just drop off the face of the planet or anything. But there will come a day when I will no longer meet with people. I will no longer take active appointments simply because the time load doesn't allow for it. But having a transition plan is very, very important. And I think that the thing that people need to be focused on more than anything, if they're having this discussion with myself or any other financial advisor, is who's going to take over. You know, do you get to choose who takes over? Do you just get thrown into some slot? Is it like a hierarchy deal where, you know, the oldest agent that there is within the brokerage firm gets you, and you just merely become another account number? How involved are you going to be in the transition, or how's it going to work out? So we do know we visit with many of you every day, every week, who are in this situation where you have had a financial advisor that is retired, and you know, just being quite candid about it, you're not crazy about the person that they chose as your replacement.
9: Yeah.
0: Either they're out of touch with you, they're too busy, they just don't care. You're just another account number. So it's a valid question. You should be asking it. But what you need to have is an independent firm, first of all, not a firm where new salespeople are brought in all the time and just thrown at the wall. And if they stick, they stay. If they slide down the wall, they go, and they're replaced by the next person that they're going to throw at the wall. You need an independent, fiduciary-based advisory firm that does retirement and that actually has a transition and succession plan in place.
9: Luke, is there you made a joke. I don't get that question. Do you get questions on the other side? Hey, son, are you old enough to be doing this for me, and what's your experience? Look, everybody is bringing in everything they have. It's important to know that they feel confident. Are there that or other questions that you receive? Because there always has to be pushback from people because they want to make sure they got the right fit.
11: Yeah, exactly. I don't get that much anymore. I've been with Sam for 14 and a half years now, working in various roles, largely, financial advisory role. And so early on, yes, very much so. 10 years ago, I looked a lot different than I do today. And so baby face caught up with me.
0: Yeah.
11: Now I feel like I'm in that sweet spot for a lot of people where they're looking at me going, hey, we got a guy here. He's 40 years old. He might be around actually in 20, 25 years. And he's got 14 and a half years of experience. Like, woo, this is great. Conversely, I think I'm seeing more people now that are getting passed off, or they're afraid they're going to get passed off, and they're not liking the answer that they're getting from their current advisor about who that might be, what that might be. And, the best time to go out and get a second opinion if you're concerned about that is now, not when it happens.
0: Before you need it.
11: Yeah, long before you need it, because then you're going to be scrambling. Then it's going to be an emotional decision. But now it can be a calculated decision. It can be a decision around who's the best fit for you, who's going to actually do true retirement planning that includes taxes and all the things that we talk about. So, if you have concerns like that, it's a great time now to start getting a second opinion.
9: Andy, how about you on all of this? And we throw age into any of this. We've done this on the program before. Does it matter to some people on gender, whether or not I have a man or a woman taking care of my accounts and the questions that come up, and whether or not men want to meet with a woman, or a woman says, the man doesn't understand me, I'd much rather meet with a woman? Give me an idea of the dynamic that you deal with.
10: I guess if, from a woman's standpoint, yes, I have people that will request to meet with me just because they're women. They feel more comfortable with that. I haven't run into a situation where a man doesn't want to meet with me, but if they, wanted to meet with somebody else because they were a man within the office, I wouldn't know anyway, so it's fine.
0: You do get specifically requested sometimes, though.
10: I'll have people that will
0: watch TV or listen to the
10: radio. I'll have people that will request to meet.
0: We have that throughout the office, actually, where people say, hey, can I meet with
10: so-and-so, whomever. So, whoever they feel comfortable with. I mean, that's what's nice about our office, is that it is a team. And if somebody is more comfortable with somebody else, that's great. Like, just find somebody that you do feel comfortable with. That's the bottom line of anything that you're doing, is that you should feel comfortable and trust who you're working with. And it should be a fit both directions. So it's not a problem as far as I haven't run into anything that's been...
0: Well, and one of the things that we do, too, that people don't know in the background, which we're happy to share, is that all of you that come in and visit with us, you're talking to someone in our office before you ever come in.
10: Sure.
0: Because this isn't about just an individual advisor. This is about the entirety of the firm. That's what this is all about. So when you talk to anyone on the phone that represents us, that's what we call a discovery call. And that person is... One of the primary things they're trying to figure out is, where would you be a fit at? In other words, there's four advisors at the moment, and all four of those advisors have different styles. They have different personalities. They have different ways of going about things. So part of that discovery call is figuring out, what is your personality? Who are you? What personality advisor would you be most comfortable with? I mean, the interesting thing, Brad, is that people don't realize how much science, planning, and thought goes into this before you ever even pick up the phone. It's like we have designed the ultimate client experience from the first time you ever hear anyone's voice at Dual Financial Strategies. That experience has been mapped out. It's been very specifically designed. It's the same for everyone that comes in the door. The process is the same for everyone. But our first goal before you ever step foot in one of our offices is figuring out, where best would you feel comfortable within Dual Financial Strategies?
9: Yeah, and we kind of talk about this on the TV program a lot, about getting a second opinion. That if you have something that's drastic in your life, health concerns, maybe a lasting health concern, and someone says, hey, this is it, This is your choice. For the most part, most of us will go, you know, thanks, Doc. I'm going to get a second opinion on this. We don't necessarily always do that with our finances, and we kind of encourage people to say, are you sure that you're in the right spot? Are you sure that the person that you're talking to has gotten it right? Are you seeing more of that with some of the uncertainty in the world today, that people are coming for second opinions and encouraged to say, you know what? It's okay if you talk to somebody about whether or not there's a better plan for you. Seeing a lot of those in your office now?
11: We are. I mean, we're seeing more people that I think they've worked maybe with somebody or they haven't worked with somebody. And, you know, they've handled that growth and accumulation phase of their life pretty well. Maybe they like the person. And that's the challenge. You go, well, I kind of like the person. I have a relationship with them. But then when they start to step back and go, oh, but, you know, they really don't talk to me about Social Security, or they, you know, they kind of dodge the question around taxes, or, you know, they don't really have a resource for Medicare, or and the list just kind of goes on. And then they start to question, you know, should I look for some other expert? And, you know, now is the time to do that if you're having those hesitations, because at this stage of the game, you want to be working with a retirement specialist. It's like you go to a surgeon for heart surgery. You don't go to the general practitioner. You go to the specialist for exactly what season and area of your life you're looking for help with.
9: Well, let's put together your retirement lifestyle review. And maybe that is just for a second opinion. Maybe it is just to see if you're in the right spot. The question is, if you're not in the right spot, when would you like to know? And the idea is, let's put a plan together to see whether or not your income's going to last for the rest of your life. 920-280-1848. 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
9: Hey, so glad you're with us on Your Retirement Radio. Brad Johansen with Sam Duell, Andy Duell, and Luke Van Abel. Duell Financial Strategies, kind of talking a little bit off the main theme on a few things today, but a lot of you are on the main theme, which is I'm uncertain about what's going on in my world. I got a lot of inflation. I got nasty interest rates. They're going up again. Geopolitical tensions. What's the economy going to do? How do I figure this whole thing out because I'm already in it, that is retirement, or I'm approaching it? So where am I on the risk level? We do this, again, a bunch on TV shows about talking about do you know what your appropriate risk is? So I want to start there. This is a toss-up. Whoever wants to grab, when they come in, your next prospect, your next client, how important is it in setting where they are with their risk and how they feel about their risk?
0: Well, it's vital. I mean, and those two things, they often go hand in hand. We talk a lot about two different kinds of risk, if you will. We talk about risk tolerance. That's your gut. That's how you feel. Risk tolerance is how you feel about things. The real thing that you need to be focused on, though, is risk capacity. What sort of a capacity for risk do you have? Can you afford to lose 40% of your retirement portfolio, or are you going to be on a pork and bean diet for the rest of your life if you do? So, yeah. It all goes back to how silly this industry is, how unbelievably outdated it is. I mean, It's so funny to me because the technology that we use for investing today is absolutely cutting edge. I mean, some of the most sophisticated things that you could imagine and some that you can't even imagine. But the process that we go through is exactly the same as it was 50, 60 years ago. It's absolutely the same. Nobody has changed. They don't talk about what's important. They don't talk about what's actually going to happen. And then that leads to uncertainty, and that leads to not having a plan. And I will live and die on this hill. I have for 25 years. I've been right for 25 years, and I'll continue to be correct about it. This is an industry that is predominated by salespeople and products. And they're out there pitching products and pitching concepts, and they have nothing whatsoever to do with retirement. And that's why people get nervous, because they don't have a plan. They have not a clue as to what's going on inside of their accounts. So then they're completely triggered by headlines. They're completely triggered by the next rumor. They're completely triggered by whatever happens to happen. And that's why we sat down, Brad, from the very first moment, from the time that you call our office, we are already starting to analyze, listen to, think about what you're saying, how you're saying it. What really are we going to talk about here? And we are focusing on your retirement and how do we get you to a plan? How do we get you to something that is tangible, that you can put your hands on, that you can look at it and go, oh, okay, I guess that gasoline going up isn't as critical as I thought it was because that's not going to affect my overall income plan. It's a plan, and then it's a plan. And then it's a plan.
9: Well, see, most people, and I'll walk into this, Andy, and say that most people will walk in and say, here's my plan. We do this on TV as well all the time. My plan is my portfolio. Get me into this sequence of returns that we talk about when we have money only in one spot. And people feel pretty good over the last 4 years about that one spot because that one spot has made them a lot of money on the accumulation phase.
10: Well, sure. I mean, it's great when the market's going up and you can look at your accounts and go, oh my gosh, this is amazing. It's fantastic. It's just when the markets go down, because they are not going to go up forever.
0: You don't have to be a genius when the markets are going up.
10: You do not.
0: I mean, you really don't. I know that we don't.
9: Yeah, but we feel like geniuses when the market's going up.
0: 100%. 100%. Yeah. But Warren Buffett said it best. He said, you know, a rising tide raises all ships. Uh-huh. It's only when the tide goes out that we see who is swimming naked. And, folks, the tide's about to go out. So we're about to find out which ones of you are swimming naked. So it's coming.
9: The idea that, Luke, give me beyond this, when we, what are your income goals? You know, what time horizon are we starting to look at for a lot of people? Is it fair to say that most people aren't necessarily sure what options they have coming in and saying, this is where I was told to put the money? You're talking about putting an income plan to me, but I'm not getting paid here. So, can you give me an idea how this whole thing works? Because it feels complex for a lot of us when we say, hold it, I've got to stop putting all my money in the market.
11: Yeah, I mean, it does feel overwhelming because people have largely just made contributions for 40 years. They've seen their retirement accounts grow. And psychologically, the thought of taking money out of that retirement account, even though they know in their head that's what it's designed for, is really hard. And a lot of people's retirement plan is, well, if I just spend nothing, or if I just spend a little amount, like less than half of what I think would be reasonable, well, then I'll never run out of money. And that's a great retirement plan because I won't go broke. And nothing could be further from the truth. I mean, you didn't work this hard. You didn't delay gratification this long to get to retirement to just like squeak by. Right. So retirement income planning, tax planning, it is complex, and it's unique to the individual family that's coming in. And most people just don't even know where to start. But the advantage is that we've done this over and over and over for 25 years. So you can lean on our experience. You can lean on the resources that we have. You can lean on the teams of people that help us. Teams, plural.
0: Teams, yes.
11: It's not just Sam. It's not just Luke and Andy and Lake that are making these decisions. We have a phenomenal team in the office. We have phenomenal teams in Kansas and in Arizona that help make this happen day in and day out. I mean, we couldn't do it.
0: No.
11: We couldn't do what we do day in and day out if we didn't have those resources in our back pocket. And that's what you get when you come to us. That's what you get when you decide that, you know, you want to make Dual Financial Strategies your investment advisory firm for your retirement years. You get all those things together.
9: 920-280-1848. It's your retirement lifestyle plan. It's putting the whole thing together. It's understanding how the dominoes work. It's making sure that you have a fit with your retirement advisor. And whether or not they are actually working on something, that is your whole goal. And that's to make your money last until your last breath. I want to get into a couple things, Sam, when we talk about diversifying, number one, what does that actually mean? And when we say, you know what, if this is going to work, maybe we probably ought to have a little stress test on this. And you guys kind of work with, okay, is this what you want? Are these the real numbers? How do we make sure that this is going to last? Stress testing whether or not you've got the correct diversification. So can I throw those two things out as you start to prep people for this long-term plan?
0: Yeah, it's stress testing, as you said, it goes two ways. The investments have to be stress tested. How would they likely perform in a given scenario? You need to be stress tested too. How are you likely to perform in a given scenario? to be perfectly candid about it, we are going to spend a lot more time figuring out how you are going to get through this than we are figuring out how the investments are going to get through it. Because here's the problem if you're not addressing that. If you're living in a world where you are just with somebody that's pushing products, it's the solution is another mutual fund, the solution is another annuity, the solution is another whatever, that's product-based. It has absolutely nothing to do with planning, and it has everything to do with selling. If you don't understand what is your stress levels, what is going to be your triggers, then you don't stand a chance. And if I don't understand what that's going to be, if Andy, if Luke, if Lake don't understand what those triggers are going to be, then you're putting us in an impossible situation too, because there's no way possible that we could actually put together something that would be viable for you just because of that. So that's one of the main components that you need to look at. Diversification. What is risk? You know, we asked that question, but you can diversify away from risk, but not in the traditional way that you would expect. In our world, you either have risk or you don't have risk. And there isn't any in between. You can't go into the bond market and say, well, I'm just going to go into the bond market because there's less risk. 100% categorically false. That is not a true statement. There is substantial risk in the bond market. Interest rate risk, time risk, all sorts of different risks that you can take going into the bond market. So you have to be with a firm that understands risk, understands diversification, and understands that sometimes what you're saying you think you need isn't necessarily what you're even saying. And we've got to be able to read between the lines to help you.
9: 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It is your retirement lifestyle review. 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
9: So glad you're with us on Your Retirement Radio. Brad Johansson with the guys at Duell Financial Strategies, Sam, Andy, and Luke, hoping to put together your retirement lifestyle review, which will end up in your retirement lifestyle plan. The idea is you need a plan that's going to last for a long time and make sure your money doesn't run out. 920-280-1848. You focus on your investments. That's normal. How did they perform last year? Hopefully it was great. Maybe you need to be paying attention to something else before the year's out. As we approach December and we hit the end of the year, have you looked at your tax bill? How much of it is actually going to be impacted this year, and how much can you keep in your pocket? We talk about Uncle Sam always being there. why do we need to pay attention before December 31st to say, you know what, I got something that's advantageous for me. I'm going to pay attention to it before the end of the year. Lead me into that, guys. Whoever wants to take it, the ball's up in the air.
0: Well, it's about planning. Back to that planning word again. I didn't think anybody was going to take it. Nobody was talking.
9: Way to grab it,
0: well,
9: Sammy.
0: Well, you can change. It's the end of the year. You still have time to make significant changes. You can alter where cash is coming from. You can alter withholdings. You can move to taking money from Roth IRAs instead of regular IRAs if it's going to push you into another tax bracket. It's just it's so you know, the level of detail, Brad, you could go into is complex and is very varied, but the concept is simple. You plan for taxes in the fourth quarter of every year. You prepare your taxes in the first quarter of every year. But it's flipped. The entire industry has flipped it. But first of all, because very, very few advisors, as you all know, are even willing to talk to you about taxes. Very, very few, and this is not an indictment on the industry, but very, very few tax preparers are also tax planners. There's a massive difference between the two. And so consequently, you're left holding the bag. You're just sitting there not doing anything because you don't even know what to do. But tax planning takes place in the fourth quarter of the year. If you're concerned about your tax bill for this year, now's when you need to be looking at it.
10: Can't unring that bell after the year.
0: No, you can't. It's all done.
9: Roth is the popular word now. Is Roth for everybody, Luke?
11: No, it's not for everybody. You know, we talk a lot about forecasting. We talk a lot about what are your required distributions going to look like in the future? What's your income going to look like in the future? All these things matter. What portion do you have in a pre-tax bucket now versus Roth? All these things play a part in whether, you know, getting more money in Roth, i.e. the Roth conversion strategy. That's one of the tax strategies that can be done in the fourth quarter of the tax year. One of the reasons we do that in the fourth quarter and not earlier is because you can't unring the bell anymore. It used to be that you could do this earlier in the year, and then if something changed, you could say, I didn't mean to, and put it back. Now you can't put it back. So that's a, like Sam was talking about, this is a fourth quarter tax planning session to make the determination before December 31st. Does it make sense to take money out of an IRA and put it into a Roth IRA? Because there's implications. It's going to be taxed. It's going to be taxable income as if you put that money in your pocket. So it's not a one size fits all. It's not right for everybody. But the more you have, as a single, as a married person, the more money you have in retirement accounts, especially if the vast majority of that money is pre-tax, meaning not Roth, then there's a better likelihood that some tax planning might be beneficial for you.
9: Do we, and for a lot of people saying, well, I'm just going to do this amount this year, and as you say, there are implications, so I'm going to get taxed on it now. The domino effect on for retirees in doing this on the conversions is that it could have impact on my Medicare kind of thing. And how do I consider that? And as Sam said, Andy, a lot of advisors don't even talk about some of this stuff, but the domino effect can be significant if you're not getting the right advice.
10: Well, correct. I mean, just to give you an example, one of our clients who lost her husband earlier this year, you know, we had to discuss what changes were going to apply to her. And she does her own taxes and, you know, she's quite savvy. And yet she had completely forgot that her tax brackets are going to change next year. Mm. And so consequently, you know, we had to discuss, okay, you've been taking money out of here. We had to look strategically at what her accounts are in and how those are taxed. And is there a better place that we could take money from? And, you know, how do we, if we can, lower taxes for her, because the brackets become much more narrow and they increase, you know, far faster. I mean, she went from being in a 12% joint filing jointly tax bracket to jumping up pretty easily with the last bits of her income into the 22% tax bracket, probably more effectively in the 18%, but still, it's like she went from...
0: Women are highly punished financially.
10: Highly punished. It's so frustrating. And it's, you know, you something that is not talked about often. And then, you know, I met with some other clients who their tax professional had suggested that they, you know, start taking money out, but wasn't really clear to them where they were taking that out, and I said, I apologize. I'm trying to, you know, hypothetically figure out where this is. If you'd like me to have a conversation with them, I'm happy to do that. But essentially, what I would assume that they are doing is, you know, suggesting probably taking some money out of their IRA accounts to perhaps lower the required minimum distribution distributions that you would have to do later on. So, you know, there's those kind of things where I don't per se disagree with what the suggestion is. I just don't know if that's truly what the intention was. And so when we talk about your CPA and attorney and your financial advisor should all have a good communication line so that they can make sure that if there are changes that are coming about, that they can discuss it with one another so that they're covering the basis. Because that's what we find the most is that there are nuances here in the retirement world that you just don't see when you are in the growth and accumulation world, and they affect you significantly, be it your Medicare premiums, be it your adjusted gross income, you know, be it your taxes, whatever the case is. Life happens, and it happens fast, and you have to be ready to either be prepared preemptively for that or to be able to, okay, what are we going to do if?
0: And it doesn't get talked about, Annie. That's probably one of the reasons, Brad, that we have never, ever, nor will we ever stray away from focusing on retirement issues is because none of this stuff gets talked about. I mean, just what you were talking about before, Annie, like a husband passes away. Nobody ever explains to the wife before that happens what the situation is going to be because it's absolutely clear. It's cut and dried. There's absolutely no question what's going to happen.
10: You lose one Social Security, your tax brackets go up. I mean,
0: yeah,
10: list just continues.
0: It's so common for women who are widowed to be having less income. Now, listen to this. To be having less income coming into the house on a monthly basis and paying a higher percentage of taxes on that income. It's just the way it's designed, folks. And if you are not working with a firm that understands that, that can articulate that for you, that can show that to you, how in the world are you going to stand a chance when your husband passes? And I'm not being sexist about this. It's just that in most cases, one of the bedrock income sources is Social Security, and in most cases, the husband's Social Security, if he was breadwinner while wife was home, raising the family, is higher. This is not rocket science, Brad. This is not something that you have to study forever from a manual. This is not something that you need to get permission from your compliance department to talk about. It's common sense. It happens with every person on the face of the planet. It's going to continue to happen to every person on the face of the planet. And you don't have to be a genius to do this, but you do have to care.
9: Yeah.
0: And you do have to have a priority of saying, we've got your back. We know these rules. We understand these rules. We see hundreds of people every year. I don't know how many times among the three of us, how many tens, probably hundreds of thousands of times cumulatively that we have talked about these topics. Folks, we get this stuff because this stuff is what we do. And you need to get it too before it's too late and the surprise is not a good one.
9: Luke, let me let you have last word here on the amount of coordination that this needs to take over the last several months of the year. Because there may be other things as you move into it. You're doing this with all of your clients, except it's different for everybody in the way that you do it. Can you tell me how important the end of the year strategy is leading into continuing this retirement plan that's going to work?
11: It's critical. It's a must. It's a must time of the year to be meeting with your financial advisor, to be having these discussions. If you're concerned at all about the amount of money that you're going to keep that you've worked for, you've got to be having these discussions at the end of the year. This is the time that we tax plan. It depends on the types of accounts that you have that determine the types of tax planning that should be done. So not everybody's the same. Not all the tax strategies are the same. But it starts with a conversation. You've got to reach out to us. Otherwise, we can't help you.
9: Yeah, you got to do something, and that's simply just make a phone call, 920-280-1848. Gang, it was so good to be with you. We'll do it again soon. You guys have a great one. I want you all to have a great one, which means retirement should be the best time of your life. If it's just time for a second opinion, hearing something that your advisor hasn't talked about, or just want to make sure you're in the right spot, 920-280-1848. Let's put together your retirement lifestyle plan to make sure that it lasts. Grateful for your time. Thanks for spending it with us here. Look forward to seeing you in the office. And we'll have you back here next time on Your Retirement Radio.
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4: An aerobic workout needed fast, upbeat music. For the music industry, this is what would come next after disco. And the first star of aerobic-type music was actually a country singer. She was country's female vocalist of the year in 1974, beating out Tanya Tucker, Loretta Lynn, and Dolly Parton. But she wanted to cross over into pop music, and that wasn't easy. Her biggest hits had been from a movie soundtrack, and she was in a nasty dispute with her record label over royalties for that. Her crossover album would be targeted specifically to the aerobics crowd. She would appear in spandex with leggings and a sweatband on the album cover. The beat would be designed to get the heart pumping, with lyrics that were sexy. It would include the biggest song of the 1980s, Physical. Olivia Newton-John would have turned 78 on this day, September 26th. And on this day, remember, the biggest stars are also trendsetters. I'm Chris Conley.
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8: Hello again and welcome to Healthline. 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We've got a fascinating show lined up for you today. But first, a quick few questions. Number one, is there a pill you can take that can actually help make you stronger? Number two, let's say you could get stronger. Would the extra strength make your life better? Thirdly, think about this. Are you weaker today than you were, say, 20 years ago? Well, listen, if you answered yes to any of these questions, then stay tuned. 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Now, Dr. Neil Levin is a chiropractor, a nutritionist, spokesperson, and a longtime advisor for Purity Products. Dr. Levin, welcome back to the show.
9: Oh, it's great to be here with you today. And we have a very exciting topic to cover today. Today, we're talking about strength and power and how to get it back, even if you're in your 50s, 60s, 70s, 80s. So if you want to feel better, if you want to feel stronger, this is some very important information we're going to cover today.
8: Yeah, this is an exciting topic. Talk to me about this important message today. What molecule are we talking about and how it's impacting the lives of people who follow the science?
9: Right. Well, we're talking about a new supplement. It's called Everstrong, and it features an exciting molecule called creatine. Now, a lot of our listeners may have heard of creatine. I know you've used creatine.
8: Right.
9: But for those that don't know about creatine, it's mainly used in the Olympic circles, professional athletes, bodybuilders, college, high school athletes, because it does something extraordinary. And what I'm about to tell you is proven by hundreds and hundreds of human studies. So here's what creatine does for us. It helps us to get stronger, more powerful. It helps put muscle mass on the body, and it helps protect us from losing muscle tissue as we get older. We know that's a big part of aging. Not only that, great for the brain, great for memory, and it helps promote bone strength as well. So an amazing molecule that everybody needs to know about.
8: It's an amazing story. Can you share some of the science and tell us why you're calling creatine one of the best kept secrets to healthy aging?
9: Sure. What we need to understand with creatine is that it's a natural molecule to the body. It's in every single cell, tissue, organ in your system, and its job in the body is to generate and maintain strength and power. That's its reason for being, to maintain strength and power. It's in every single cell in the body. 95% of it, however, is in your muscle tissue because that's where we tend to use it the most. It powers up the muscles. It's good for strong muscle contraction, and it's important to help maintain strength and muscle contractions when you're using them over and over again. For instance, if you're working out at the gym, if you're playing sports, golf, tennis, anything like that, it keeps your muscles powered up in their high energy state so they're strong and ready for action. Now, here's the key. This is so important for those of us, say, in our 50s, 60s, 70s. You see, we had lots and lots of creatine when we were young. We had oodles of this stuff. It was coming out of our ears. We had lots of creatine. Our bodies made a lot of it. But as we get older, like everything else, we don't do that as well, so we have less creatine in our muscles. Now, the good news is that hundreds and hundreds of human studies show that when you supplement with creatine, it goes to work, it goes straight to your muscles, it's absorbed easily, it pumps up the creatine in your muscle tissue, and you get stronger, you get more powerful. Not only that, it helps support memory and brain health, and it helps support the strength of your bones.
8: You know, we were talking before the show, and you were talking about how Olympic athletes have been using creatine for years to enhance their strength and performance. Tell me more.
9: Well, this creatine is the premier sports nutrition supplement. There's no question about that. You've used it. Bodybuilders know about it. Athletes know about it. Creatine is the premier sports nutrient. So you know, back 20, 25 years ago, the Olympic athletes and their coaches, of course, they knew about it. They knew it made you bigger and stronger and faster. They knew it was natural to the body. It was supposed to be there. But they were a little bit afraid to supplement with it because they were afraid it might be considered cheating, that it might be considered too much of an edge. But back in 1998, the International Olympic Committee, they came out, they officially confirmed that, I'm quoting here, creatine can be used by athletes to enhance their performance. And now it's not just for athletes anymore,
8: right?
9: Because the studies are plainly showing that for adults, for people in their 50s, 60s, 70s, this stuff is amazing. And Purity has this incredible new formulation. We call it Everstrong because that's exactly what it does. It helps you get stronger and stay stronger with hundreds of human studies to help you. And it's the purest form of creatine money can buy. The stuff from Europe, this stuff is fantastic.
8: And we should point out that it's naturally occurring in red meat. But the problem is, in order to get the amounts that are going to benefit you, you'd have to eat large amounts of red meat.
9: You'd have to eat like 4 pounds of red meat a day.
8: Most people aren't going to do that.
9: Right, and what about vegetarians?
8: They can be creatine deficient.
9: Exactly. When I have a vegetarian that comes in here and they're energy deficient, they don't feel the way they want to feel, and I put them on Everstrong, they notice the benefits almost right away because they've been so low on it.
8: Yep.
9: So if you're a person out there that's staying away from red meat, if you're staying away from meat in general, and you have more of a vegan-style diet, this is for you. You definitely want to add that Everstrong.
8: All right, so obviously this works with athletes, but you say creatine is going mainstream. There's a lot of studies are showing that folks in their 50s, 60s, 70s, and beyond, that creatine can be a cornerstone compound to help people stay strong, stay healthy, stay sharp, stay vital, right?
9: Oh, exactly. I mean, this is the ideal muscle-enhancing, strengthening, muscle-protecting nutrient for folks as we get older, 50-plusers like you and me. But let's go to a couple of studies on seniors just to show this. We'll do one on the guys and one on the gals, okay?
8: Right.
9: First on the guys, love the title of this one. Creatine supplementation improves muscular performance in older men. Study done at several American universities. A group of men, get this, age 59 to 72. Hey, you know, we know that's not when people are known for getting stronger, right?
8: Right.
9: So this was just a one-week study. People need to understand that. That's how effective and rapidly this stuff works. It's just a one-week study. Get this. The guys are on creatine. They put on 4 pounds of lean mass. That's muscle tissue for those that don't know that. It shows they built the muscles and they hydrated the muscles nicely. They increased the strength of their bench press. That's a chest press for people that don't know, by 7%. They increased the strength of the leg exercises they were doing by 15%. They could get in and out of a chair more times faster without using their arms. On top of that, they could generate more power on a stationary bike. This happened in 1 week. When I think about that, yeah, it's really quite incredible.
8: All right, but what about the women out there? Did they get those kind of benefits too as well? Will it actually help women in their 50s, 60s, and 70s get stronger too?
9: Absolutely. Let's go straight to another study. Love the title on this one as well. Creatine supplementation improves muscular performance in older women, published in the European Journal of Applied Physiology. 30 women aged 58 to 71. Of course, they got either creatine or placebo. That's the way they do these things. Again, a one-week study. The women on creatine increased their bench press by almost 4 pounds. They increased their leg press by over 11 pounds, and they had better balance and agility. So 58 to 71 year old women, not only getting stronger, not only getting more powerful, getting faster with improved balance. Study after study shows that older folks that use creatine get amazing results. They get great results if they exercise. They get great results even if they don't exercise. They can lift more weight. They get faster. They get stronger. They get more powerful. Their muscles don't fatigue as fast. And get this. This is very important, especially for the ladies. You know that when women do resistance training, their bones get stronger as
8: right?
9: Yeah. You know, now, get this. When you resistance train with creatine, your bones tend to get stronger even faster. So an all-around win-win. EverStrong is going to help the seniors to feel better, feel stronger, more energized, more powerful, faster, and it helps protect your bones.
8: Talk more about how unique this exclusive EverStrong formula is from Purity Products. It even has a finished product clinically studied, which showed an increase in upper body strength and power. But tell me what's in it and why you like it so much. I mean, this is more than just creatine, right?
9: Oh, absolutely. I mean, EverStrong, this is a very comprehensive formula, but I didn't want people to just feel stronger when they use creatine. You know, we're dealing with people in their 50s, 60s, 70s. I wanted people to feel more comfortable as well. So not only did I use the finest creatine money can buy, the stuff from Europe, the Pure creatine, I also added something called coffee berry extract. And coffee berry extract, a powerful antioxidant, stronger than blueberries and strawberries, helping to protect the muscles, helping to protect the brain, because we know our antioxidant systems aren't as strong as they used to be in our 20s and 30s. But I also added some vitamin D, because vitamin D, incredibly good for the muscles as well as the immune system and the bones. So this is an all-around win-win. You got your vitamin D, you got your fruit XB for your joints, you got your coffee berry extract for the antioxidant protection, and of course the finest creatine money can buy. Best of all, today it's free. Purity knows you're going to see these benefits. Hey, we're talking about strength. We're talking about power. We're talking about energy. We're talking about supporting thinking, bone health. This is a wonderful product. When you try it, you're going to love it. You're going to feel the difference, and it's fast. A week or two, you're going to feel more powerful. Purity wants you to have a free bottle. I know later in the show, you're going to give out that phone number.
8: Sure will. You know, we mentioned how great creatine works for women. Take a moment and share that story you told me before the show about the award-winning 70-year-old senior swimmer who uses EverStrong.
9: Right, right. Emma Karen, I'm looking at her picture right now. I printed it out for the show. 70 years old. This picture, she's got 6 medals around her neck. It's the 2015 National Senior Olympic Games. You know, she writes to us that she was getting a little tired during our workouts at age 70. Of course, she didn't have that same stamina, but she fortunately heard about our EverStrong formula. She started using it and almost right away was invigorated in her workouts and had more energy throughout the day. I'm quoting from her. She says, "I feel my investment in EverStrong was one of the best choices I ever made. It's always a morale booster when people think I'm 50. She looks fantastic.
8: Wow.
9: And I hear this stuff all the time. This isn't one of those vitamins, like a multivitamin, you take it, you don't really even notice the difference. This is a substance that you can use to help get some of that youthful vim and vigor back, get some of that strength back. It's wonderful.
8: You know, Purity's given away a free bottle of EverStrong, but Purity Products didn't stop there. In fact, you insisted they also give away a free bottle of their B12 energy melts, which are great for instant energy. Now, I know that you love this combination. Tell us about the incredible double free offer.
9: Yeah, you know, when I think about creatine, when I think about EverStrong, I think about muscular energy. I think about muscular power, but it's all about energy and feeling great, feeling energized. And the next thing I think about when I think about energy is B12. When you think about energy, think B12. And the problem is for 50-plussers like you and me, we're not absorbing the B12 as well as we used to in our 60s, 70s, 80s. So when you supplement with B12, you tend to bump back up those B12 levels. And that's what Purity's B12 Energy Melts are all about. 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
8: 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All right, so we were so busy at the top of the show. This EverStrong formula does so much for us. We haven't even touched on the incredible brain benefits. I mean, some of these studies you sent me are absolutely incredible. As you know, I'm very into nootropics. The anti-aging community has taken a keen interest in creatine, specifically the cognitive benefits of creatine.
9: Oh, absolutely. This is one of those areas where creatine really shines. You see, what we need to understand is that your brain, even though it's only 2% of your body's weight, it utilizes 20% of your body's energy. This is a very thirsty organ for energy. And just like your muscles soak up the creatine like a sponge, because this is a naturally occurring molecule in the body, it passes right through the blood-brain barrier. Your brain neurons soak it up like a sponge, and it increases your creatine phosphate reserves in your brain. So now, in your brain, you have more readily available resources to do what? To recharge those neuronal batteries to make more energy inside the brain. So basically, what do you notice? Well, your memory is supported. And scientists have done some amazing research here. They found that people that take creatine, it supports their memory. It actually helps the brain to utilize oxygen better. It supports memory in people that are sleep deprived. It's been shown to help people add numbers quicker and for longer periods of time without mental fatigue. Get this study. Just 5 days, 5 days of 8 grams of creatine supported mental tasks in subjects that were getting rapid fire questions. Scientists were asking them math questions and science questions over and over and over, and they found the folks on creatine didn't fatigue as quickly mentally. So this is amazing stuff. It's like a turbo booster for your brain. It's like a supercharger for your muscles. It recharges all your cellular batteries, so all of your cells, tissues, and organs have more readily available energy.
8: All right, Doc, I love that EverStrong appeals to athletes and people who want to get more reps in the gym, maybe get some extra power in their workouts. But you're also saying there's a big push in the nutritional community to encourage people in their 40s, 50s, 60s, 70s, and even 80s to leverage the power of creatine to stay fit, strong, and healthy. In fact, you say creatine is going mainstream. You know, I shared the story with you before. My mom, who's in her late 70s now, she's taking creatine. She works out a couple of days a week, 3 days a week. She goes to Nautilus, does the free weights because she's got osteoporosis. She wants to maintain her muscle mass, and she wants to make her bones stronger. And as you pointed out, creatine helps to do that. And then the other 3 days during the week, she'll go and she'll swim. Now, she's not trying to get big or strong or anything like that, but even at her age, creatine has benefits.
9: Oh, yeah, and what blows me away about that story, because you told me before, is that her medical doctor recommended the creatine for her. And that just goes to show how much more mainstream this is. It's called EverStrong, and it supports the muscles. It supports your power, your strength, your speed. If you're an athlete, you're certainly going to love it. But even if you're not an athlete, you notice the difference. Let's go to another study, one more review study. This out of the journal Current Aging Science, December 2013. I thought this was very cool because the researchers looked at the body of research out there on creatine in seniors without exercise. They wanted to see what happens when seniors take creatine and they don't even exercise. So I'm quoting here, creatine supplementation without associated resistance training seems to enhance muscular strength, power, and endurance, increase lean body mass. For those that don't know what that is, they're talking about muscle, and improve the functional capacity of the elderly. They go on to talk about how it supports bone health as well, and then they finish with this, creatine supplementation without training in the elderly could potentially delay atrophy of muscle and improve endurance and strength. So here again, we see bottom line, creatine is very, very effective. It's going to help you to feel stronger whether you exercise or not. It supports your strength and power, your brain health, and on top of that, it supports your bone health. I mean, when you think about it, this almost sounds too good to be true, right?
8: Right. Yeah.
9: If you're a person that never heard about this and you're listening to us, you would think this sounds too good to be true, right?
8: Yeah.
9: But it is true. Hundreds and hundreds of human studies back up what we're talking about. You're going to love the benefits you get with this EverStrong formula.
8: That's incredible. 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We'll give that number out again later in the show. But first, Dutch 11. 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
9: Oh, absolutely. Yeah.
8: I know it combines the creatine with the vitamin D, the coffee berry, the fruit XB boron. And for those who don't know, talk about how these work so well together. 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I know we have a free bottle today, but if you wanted to buy all of these things separately, it would cost a small fortune, wouldn't it?
9: Oh, absolutely. I mean, if you went out and bought the CreaPure creatine, that's the purest, finest creatine from Europe, if you bought that, and then you went out and bought a separate antioxidant formula and a separate joint formula and the vitamin D, it's going to cost you $80, $90, $100 a month. 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Your job is to be one of the first 1,000 callers and take it seriously. 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We want to get it right out to you. We want you to try this out. We want you to be the judge for yourself. Don't take my word for it. Try it. Look in the mirror. Go to the gym. Lift some weights. Play. Do whatever you do. See if you don't feel better.
8: All right, let's talk about how you take this. You have these easy-to-swallow tablets, which are super easy to swallow. It also comes in a very refreshing cherry berry powder. So how do you like to take it? And can people just choose the tablets or the powder when they call in for the free bottle today?
9: Yeah, you can choose tablets or powder. I personally use both, you know, on my workout days or days I'm making a protein shake. On days I'm juicing, let's face it, juicing is becoming very big these days. So if you're doing something like that, the cherry berry powder is fantastic. You just take a scoop, dump it right into your juice, dump it into your protein shake, and that's a great way to take it. But if you don't do that stuff, I mean, the tablets are super convenient. They're small, they're coated, they're easy to swallow. It's wonderful stuff.
8: Now, I know you're chomping at the bit to tell us a little more about the study that Purity did on the EverStrong powder. They tested golfers, and
9: right.
8: Purity found out that not only were these golfers getting stronger and more explosive, but they were driving the golf ball, get this, 14 yards further. That's amazing.
9: I have such a big smile on my face right now. I'm remembering when the researchers came back and gave us this information. I mean, we were bouncing off the walls. This is so exciting. The researchers called this a seminal study in sports nutrition, and this is on our EverStrong formula, the product we're talking about right now, the EverStrong powder. So double-blind, placebo-controlled study, 30 golfers took the EverStrong powder for 1 month. No exercise, nothing different. Just took our EverStrong powder for 1 month. In 1 month, they were banging the golf ball 14 yards further. Not
8: wow.
9: only that, 6% more power on the bench press, more explosive. They could lift the weight faster.
8: Hold on. Guys spend hundreds of dollars on new clubs to drive the ball further.
9: So, Trevor, you could spend $500 on a driver and
8: yeah.
9: pick up 5 yards, right? This is 14 yards. People shouldn't just ho-hum about this or yawn about this. This is amazing because, let's face it, this was a golf study, but more explosiveness, more speed, more power. This should help all sports. So if you're a tennis player, if you're a jogger, if you're any kind of an athlete, this has ramifications across the board. But again, these golfers, 1 month on this EverStrong powder we're talking about today, banging the golf ball 14 yards further. Can you imagine? You get your bottle of EverStrong, you don't tell your buddies, take it for a month, and you go out and you're banging the ball 14 yards past them. They don't know what hit them.
8: Wow. All right, we just got a few minutes left here. I want you to recap this amazing story today about creatine, what you like to call the molecule of strength. Who needs it? And what about this double free bottle offer today with the EverStrong plus the B12 energy melts?
9: You know what? My one concern with this show is that literally it sounds too good to be true, right?
8: Right.
9: Like when I tell folks about EverStrong,
8: right.
9: I'm afraid they're going to think I'm making this up. It's not possible, right? You know, I know how you feel because 6, 7, 8 years ago when I started to read about creatine, I almost couldn't believe it. I said to myself, if it's really this good with an excellent safety profile, how come everybody's not using it? But I started to use it and I noticed some incredible benefits. It's just phenomenal. And it's as simple as this. You're going to get on the EverStrong, you're going to try it, you're going to get stronger, you're going to get more powerful. You can look in the mirror and see the difference. There's hundreds and hundreds of human studies backing this up. These aren't studies with a hamster in a lab somewhere. We're talking human studies. I call this stuff muscle fertilizer. It's that great. And of course, we didn't just add the CreaPure creatine. We've discussed that. We added the Fruit XB. Remember that? Joint health. We added the coffee berry extract, that phenomenal antioxidant that's more potent than blueberries and strawberries for powerful antioxidant protection. I added the vitamin D because it's so important across the board, great for bone health, but also for seniors, vitamin D so important for muscles, especially as we get older, for strength and coordination. So this is a very comprehensive formula. Again, this would easily cost you $80, $90, $100 to replicate on your own, but today it's free. And not only that, let's not forget about the B12 energy melt, because we're talking about energy here today. And when you think energy, you think B12. B12 is critical for making red blood cells to carry oxygen to the tissues. The biotin in there is great for the hair, skin, and nails. 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
17: Matt and Rob are on the air for 15 hours during the week. Instead of making you listen to all 15 hours, Matt and Rob boiled the week down to just 30 minutes. Here's Matt and Rob's Week in Review on WTAQ.

0: That's right. We've got a little tweets update.
1: Yeah.
0: My little peregrine falcon.
1: We remember him.
0: Little tweets.
1: Yeah, named after Matt Z after a long-running contest in which we all voted for Z.
0: That's right. Thanks to you, the listeners. Little tweets. It's my little peregrine falcon.
1: That's right.
0: If you're on the live stream, you can see him.
1: That's true. Yeah, he's here.
0: It's a stuffed animal version, but
1: yeah, either way,
0: you get it.
1: Yeah, the idea is here.
0: I get a email yesterday from WPS.
1: Yeah.
0: Who ran the naming contest, Wisconsin
1: right.
0: Public Service. And it was an update about all of the peregrine falcons.
1: Yeah.
0: Where they've been traveling to, how far they've gone, what they've been up to. So I get super pumped when I see this email.
1: Yeah.
0: I get a little tweets update.
1: Uh-huh.
0: Where's my little tweets been? Where's he living now?
1: Yeah.
0: The answer is, nobody has any idea.
1: Didn't they have transmitters on him?
0: Well, guess whose transmitter stopped working.
1: I'm going to guess Lil Tweets. Legal name, Matt Tweets.
0: Three of the peregrine falcons born at the Wisconsin Public Service and We Energy's power plants this spring still have working transmitter bands.
1: Yeah.
0: Lil Tweets is not one of them. Gino Falcone, Brooke Flighton, and Lance Talon. All of their tracking bands still work. But for Featherson Layman, Jade Eggshell, Kyle Prazorski, and Lil Tweets, who were all born at the Weston Power Plant near Wausau this spring, their transmitters are no longer working. Unknown issues caused them to stop working only a few days after they took their first little flight. Nobody has any idea where Lil Tweets is.
1: Well, maybe they don't want to be found.
0: See, that's my thought. Lil Tweets is not going to be a part of the surveillance state.
1: You know what? Yeah,
0: Lil Tweets doesn't want to be tracked. He's not about the flock cameras. You'll never see Lil Tweets on a social media account.
1: No. He's just like you.
0: He's not going to let a transmitter band remain on his little ankle.
1: No, he's going to shut that off for sure.
0: I think Lil Tweets pecked it off, removed
1: definitely.
0: And then did the same thing for the others. And they're all living their best lives.
1: That's exactly what happened.
0: Lil Tweets, not about that surveillance state. Never has been, never will be.
1: He's off somewhere defecating on flock cameras.
0: But sadly, just don't know where he is.
1: Wow.
0: But I know he's alive and well.
1: Oh, he definitely.
0: And I know he's living his best life.
1: He for sure is doing that. Yeah.
0: Yes. Good for Lil Tweets.
1: The three that did have their transmitters.
0: Yeah.
1: Up. Where were they seen?
0: Oh, I don't care.
1: Oh, okay.
0: No, one of them was pinged in Norway, Michigan. Another one in Port Elgin, Ontario.
1: Oh, Canada.
0: The other one in McCook, Illinois.
1: Well, I don't
0: That's where Lance Talon is living, of all the places to live, McCook, Illinois.
1: What's
0: all right.
1: he doing there?
0: Who knows? But he ain't doing what Lil Tweets is doing.
1: No.
0: He's not free.
1: Certainly.
0: He's not unbound like Lil Tweets is.
1: Real.
0: Love that guy.

0: tracked on the open road.
1: Certainly not.
0: Good for you, little tweets.
1: A federal appeals court says that it is legal for federal agents to scroll through your phone and take pictures of its contents at Border Patrol stations, even if they don't have a warrant.
0: Really?
1: Or even if they don't have suspicion that you are a criminal.
0: Suspicionless.
1: Correct.
0: Searches.
1: Suspicionless cell phone searches are legal.
0: Again, this is at the border.
1: That's exactly right. This is for travelers entering the United States. It says the government can search your cell phone even if it doesn't suspect you of criminal activity. That's the crux of a ruling the U.S. Court of Appeals for the Second Circuit released last Thursday. Judge Stephen Menashe writes that no suspicion is required before the government searches a traveler's property at the border. In the Supreme Court ruling U.S. versus Ramsey from 1977, so notably before cell phones, the Second Circuit found the longstanding recognition that searches at the border without probable cause and without a warrant are nonetheless reasonable. Now, there were other cases that were mentioned here. The case was brought by a man named Chiwendu Ellis-Gilwe, who is a permanent resident of the United States, who was convicted in 2024 of bank fraud, as well as conspiracy to commit bank fraud and conspiracy to commit money laundering. The UK's Border Task Force had seized a South African passport with a non-immigrant visa for a man by the name of Wilhelm Heinz. The task force shared the passport with the Department of Homeland Security, and it turns out that it wasn't Wilhelm Heinz, it was Chiwendu Ellis-Gilwe, who had a pending application for naturalization into the United States. That led to a joint investigation between the U.S. and the U.K. He was returning to America from Nigeria when Customs and Border Patrol agents stopped him at John F. Kennedy Airport, and he showed him the fake South African passport. The officer did. And Ellis-Gilwe was like, I don't know what this is. They told him to unlock his cell phone and then scrolled through his cell phone, used his cell phone to match the images with the fake passport. Then they stopped him at the airport as he returned from an international trip and manually reviewed his cell phone. That evidence was later used to support fraud allegations against him. So he sued, saying, hey, you're not allowed to look at my cell phone. You need a warrant for that. And the court says, actually, no, we don't. We can just look through anybody's phone at all for any reason whatsoever, even without suspicion.
0: Yeah. 2023, 2024, a couple of cases brought before the Second Circuit's jurisdiction. The district courts had said, no. You do need a warrant if you're going to go through someone's cell phone at the border. But obviously this ruling says, no, you don't.
1: No, you don't.
0: Huh.
1: Hey, remember that one guy?
0: And you don't even need suspicion of anything.
1: Don't even need suspicion. You remember that one guy who handed his...
0: What is this, the Flock cameras?
1: Well, what is this, the Flock cameras?
0: Jeez.
1: Remember the guy who handed his phone over to the border security agent, but he had a special operating system on his phone where he typed in that fake password and it deleted everything on his phone?
0: Deletes everything, yeah.
1: This story has me really thinking about that.
0: Wow.
1: Yeah.
0: They say a search can be considered non-routine only if it involves intrusive border searches of the person. They say like a strip search or a body cavity search.
1: Yeah.
0: But because your cell phone is just a piece of property,
1: it's like looking through your suitcase is what they think.
0: You don't need reasonable suspicion before they search the cell phone at the border.
1: You know what I really hate about this? I hate that they use a 1977 court opinion to make the case, because that was before...
0: Yeah.
1: Everything we have going on right now.
0: Yeah, but that happens a lot, doesn't it?
1: It sure does.
0: Our legal system.
1: Too much, frankly.
0: It really does. Huh. But you are kind of doing a strip search or a body cavity search if you're looking at someone's photos.
1: Well, I kind of feel like, well, in some cases, that might literally
0: right?
1: be the case.
0: What's on a lot of people's camera rolls?
1: Nude photographs.
0: Huh.
1: Frankly. I mean, if we're being honest.
0: Yeah, so if you're hot at the border... Probably going to get that phone searched.
1: Oy vey, dude.
0: Woof!
1: That's actually... You know what?
0: Woof!
1: Does that not open that right up for that?
0: Don't be hot at the border.
1: Oh, man.
2: What else did Matt and Rob talk about this week? Great question. Here's more of Matt and Rob's Week in Review on WTAQ.
0: A singing Halloween decoration going viral after people noticed one of its built-in songs has got some suggestive lyrics. We're talking about Jabberin' Jack. Jabberin' Jack is an animated jack-o'-lantern from Mindscope Products. Now, this song was originally written back in 2019, so it is not new. Jabberin' Jack, the singing animated jack-o'-lantern, has been around for years. But social media has only recently discovered it. Mindscope has apologized for the song we're about to play for you and says they will take this song out of the Jabberin' Jacks starting next year. Now, the song is called Wicked for One Night. It's about Jabberin' Jack, the lonely pumpkin, who's out looking for love.
1: Yeah.
0: Wicked for One Night. Take a listen.

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Do I look mesmerizing in this light? This villainous facade is just because I'm shy. Come closer. I have a kiss for you.

0: Would you like to scream all night?
1: What?
0: I'll fill you full of fright.
1: What?
0: Guide you in the darkest deeds.

0: Wicked for One Night from Jabberin' Jack, the animated jack-o'-lantern.
1: That got really erotic.
2: Man. Oh, yeah.
1: Like, more than you set it up to be, even.
2: Well, yeah, I mean, that's kind of the whole point. Yeah, yeah.
1: I mean,
2: I lead you in, I get you interested, and then...
1: Well, it worked. It worked really well. Because holy mackerel.
2: And we smack you in the face with it. Now, again, this is all going away in 2027, so enjoy it while you have it.
1: Well, yeah, you got to get them off the shelves right now, man.
2: Enjoy it while you have it.
1: So,
2: yeah, go buy it. And then keep it, because this is a collector's item now.
1: Bizarre match that could be reflective of the future took place in a cage in San Francisco recently. They had a human being fight a 6-foot-tall humanoid robot.
2: Wait, what?
1: Oh, yeah.
2: Wasn't robot-on-robot fight?
1: No.
2: Why would you fight a robot? You're not as strong as a robot?
1: No, and that was very, very plainly obvious.
2: Like, there's no way you're going to be as strong as a 6-foot-tall humanoid robot.
1: Yeah, text robot to 79489. We'll send you,
2: What?
1: We'll send you the video of this. U.S.-based robotic company REC, it's part of its work on a virtual reality combat game in which human beings can remotely control humanoid robots and fight against each other. So that was the idea. The idea is it's remote control humanoid robots that fight each other. That's the plan.
2: Well, yeah.
1: But they decided to have a human being, influencer and content creator Frankie LaPenna, facing off against one of these robots in a fighting cage. Again, text robot to 79489. It does have a Terminator skull on it.
2: Yes, it does.
1: And it looks very scary.
2: Yeah, I'm getting out of the ring right now. What are you doing?
1: Yeah.
2: Why would you do this?
1: It was bad, man. LaPenna threw a lot of punches at it, but of course it's a robot, so it doesn't really care.
2: Well, no, it's not going to feel pain.
1: Because it doesn't feel pain.
2: Oh, my goodness.
1: And, man, oh, man, these kicks. It kicks this guy across the ring.
2: Yeah, man.
1: This does not bode well for us at all.
2: What are you doing?
1: Again, text robot to 79489.
2: And then, okay. So whatever program they did for this robot, they trained it on, like, UFC fighters.
1: Yeah, oh, clearly.
2: Because it's acting like a UFC fighter.
1: Clearly, yeah.
2: It knocks this guy to the ground and then sort of shakes out its arms and its legs like it's getting ready to go again.
1: It knows what it's doing.
2: Come on.
1: Do you see him kick that man across the
2: ring? Yes! He's lucky he didn't get caught with the uppercut that he dodged.
1: Well, and of course, this content creator they put in the ring against this robot, they loaded him up with safety stuff.
2: Oh, yeah, but give him a weapon.
1: Yeah, you're going to need to give him a shotgun if you want any hope.
2: Yeah.
1: Needless to say, what this tells me is that if you want to, if the AI robot takeover is going to happen and they're going to get mad and they're going to attack humans, then you should not fight them hand to hand.
2: No, and if you're going to do it, don't go face to face.
1: No. No.
2: Work around him. Get around to his back.
1: And plus, what are you doing punching the head?
2: Yeah.
1: I don't know if that robot's head actually does anything. You know what I'm saying?
2: It's the dumbest approach to fighting this robot. Get behind the thing.
1: Again, text robot to 79489. You can get a look at this. It's pretty insane.
2: That's nuts.
1: And putting the Terminator head on it, man.
2: Yeah, no, it's scary.
1: You just got to be so...
2: And again,
1: so on the nose.
2: The Terminator misses a right-handed uppercut, where if he hits this guy, he probably breaks his jaw.
1: Yeah, it could have been
3: bad. Guys aren't done yet. Matt and Rob's Week in Review continues on WTAQ.
2: We all get older, right?
1: Last I checked.
2: But there are some things about aging maybe you don't fully understand until you've actually gone through them. There are things almost everyone goes through, yet somehow no one really prepares you for them.
1: Right.
2: People are sharing the truths about getting older that they wish someone had told them sooner. This is online. One person writes, "No one prepared me for how much energy and time it takes to maintain everything. Like your health, your relationships, just staying organized. It's way more work than I expected to get older."
1: Yeah, it's a lot of work, man.
2: "You will realize that you hate planning meals and making food every single day. It's boring. and it's too easy to fall into monotony. But you have to make lunch again and then plan for dinner again, then make dinner again. And what do you want to eat tomorrow? So you plan for breakfast tomorrow. You get up and you make breakfast again and then you plan for lunch again.
1: That's exactly how it works. Yes.
2: This person writes, things like drinking, eating unhealthy, smoking, spending, they will catch up with you.
1: Yeah, in a big way.
2: When you're young, you think you're different.
1: It's not going to be me.
2: Or you think that when it does catch up to you, I'll be old. Who cares?
1: That's
2: at
1: a tomorrow
2: point?
1: Problem.
2: You will care, the person writes. You'll still be you. Those things won't seem like an issue right up to the moment that they are an issue. And then obviously it's too late to get those moments back.
1: Yeah, like, why are you hurting the you from, like, 10 years from now?
2: Because you're young and invincible.
1: Right, because you don't think it's going to be you.
2: Right!
1: I mean, everybody's guilty of it.
2: Yes!
1: Everybody's guilty of it in some way.
2: This person writes, it's not just you who is getting old. Your parents are getting even older. I wondered what fell off the last year. Gen Z is everywhere now, and I'm still asking myself when that happened. Ageism is real. I just turned 50, and am in a young person's career, software development. I feel how hiring managers look at me when I have to turn the camera on during an interview that was going very well, and suddenly it's, well, we'll get back to you.
1: Well, I think they have to pay you more. That's what I think it is.
2: When you get a flashback of a good memory, and you realize that was over 10 years ago.
1: Yeah, or 20.
2: Right, and you're not even really sure if that's a real memory.
1: That's a you problem.
2: Yeah, or if you... listen, man, you'll get there. Because there's going to be things that you've been told over the years so often that you believe that you're having the memory, but it's really just the memory of what people have told you happened. You're not actually remembering it happening to you directly.
1: I'm sure that that
2: it's
1: is
2: just,
1: something that could happen to me.
2: You're remembering the stories people tell you over and over.
1: Right.
2: And you trick yourself into thinking, I remember it as actually happening to me.
1: It happened,
2: but it's not your memory.
1: Right. You have this problem frequently.
2: Oh,
1: I understand.
2: All the time.
1: Yeah.
2: Yes.
1: It's like one of your number one issues.
2: Most of my childhood that I remember is just because people told me these things happened.
1: Yeah.
2: I don't actually remember them happening.
1: No, I don't think I have never had that problem.
2: Yeah.
1: My problem is more like this one where I think about something that happened really not all that long ago, but it was 20 years ago, yeah. That happens to me with some level of frequency. This is for the folks who are saying that if you have nothing to hide, you have nothing to fear when it comes to the AI facial recognition and the Flock camera.
2: Oh, sure, that kind of technology.
1: Yeah. A woman in Tennessee filing a lawsuit more than a year after a facial recognition error led to her arrest and months-long detention on charges that were eventually dropped for a crime that she was 1,200 miles away from when it took place.
2: Humans make errors, and so does AI.
1: That's exactly

0: Dakota.
1: Which is not where she lives.
0: That's correct.
1: Yeah.
0: Not only does she not live there, but she's never been there.
1: Oh.
0: And doesn't know anyone from North Dakota.
1: So she's never been to North Dakota. We can prove that with the flock camera data, can't we?
0: Well, you'd think that we could. You'd think so. She was targeted after an investigator with the West Fargo Police Department allegedly identified a social media photo she had as a potential lead while looking into a case of bank theft. Facial recognition search used an image from a fake ID allegedly presented by a woman captured on surveillance footage in banks in Fargo. Lawsuit noted that lips in the woman looked completely different. The woman had different, they had different builds, they have different facial features, they have different tattoos.
1: Oh, okay.
0: But the AI facial detection system thought that they were the same person anyway.
1: Close enough.
0: Lips was detained for months. She was not allowed to challenge the allegations, and she was transported to North Dakota. It's where her lawyer was able to use bank records to show that she was in Tennessee at the time of the alleged fraud. Authorities released her on Christmas Eve in North Dakota, where it's really cold.
1: Yes, it is.
0: And she had no way of getting back home.
1: Okay. So this is all according to her lawsuit.
0: That's according to her lawsuit.
1: Jeez.
0: Part of the lawsuit says that Fargo police was aware that the lack of supervision of an officer using facial recognition in an investigation could result in the wrongful detention and prosecution of a subject, but they refused to supervise their officer's use of the technology in a criminal investigation. She wants $10 million.
1: Yeah, lawsuit says they knew the risk, they ignored the risk, and proceeded anyway.
0: That's
1: Jeez.
0: Right.
1: Jeez.
0: Wow. Pretty bad, man.
1: That's awful for her.
0: Pretty bad. And this is not the first one of these we've seen in the past 2 months.
1: Yeah, it's not.
0: We had a woman in Baltimore held up at gunpoint by police because the flocks hit her license plate.
2: Just when you thought they were done, Matt and Rob's Week in Review continues on WTAQ.
1: You're a fan of Olive Garden. Having fun carb loading with the restaurant's latest campaign is what's next for you. The chain just came out with its never-ending pasta bowl picker.
0: Yeah.
1: It's an online tool that randomly selects a pasta, a sauce, and a protein topping for you. There are 120 possible combinations.
0: Wow.
1: And some Olive Garden patrons are seeing this challenge all the way through. Now they're working through the 120.
0: Ooh, this is a fun thing on the website because you can hit the spin button.
1: Well, yes, and it just creates new combos for you.
0: I just got rigatoni with spicy Alfredo sauce and crispy shrimp fritta.
1: Yeah, and you have 119 other combination possibilities. One person wrote 24 down, 96 more possibilities.
0: This is
1: what people are doing now.
0: Well, yeah, because it has a nice spin button, and you get to see it spin.
1: Holy cow.
0: That's very satisfying.
1: Never-ending pasta bowl available nationwide through November 22nd. Only costs you $14.99.
0: Well, that's not so bad in today's day and age.
1: Yes.
0: You know?
1: Enjoy it. I love that people are keeping track of the combos and trying to do all 120. That's nuts. If you did all 120 times $14.99, you would spend almost $1,800.
0: Yeah, $1,798.08.
1: You really want to do all 120?
0: No, not on your
1: you
0: life.
1: You want to spend $1,800?
0: Not on your life. Now,
1: on pasta?
0: That would be crazy. Now, granted, over a lifetime, am I spending that much on pasta? Probably.
1: Yeah, but you have to do it by November 22nd.
0: Well, come on. You're not dedicating almost $2,000 to the never-ending pasta bowl at Olive Garden. Stop.
1: $900 a month. Two months left.
0: Don't do that.
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1: It's a thing.
0: Absolutely not. 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
1: Have a little pickle-flavored cotton candy. 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
0: Nope. That's just a nope. I'm not a pickle guy as it stands, really. But even...
1: Wait, what? Really?
0: I'm not really a
1: pickle. You don't like pickles?
0: Not really.
1: Oh, I love pickles.
0: I'm not a pickle guy very much at all.
1: I'm happy to be on the opposite end of this.
0: You can have all of them. As I'm concerned.
1: You don't like tomatoes? You don't like pickles?
0: Those are like the two things I don't like, though.
1: Okay, yeah, but there will be more. There's going to be more. You don't like pickles? Wow.
0: I know.
1: I would not have picked you
0: as
1: for a non-pickle
0: disliker?
1: Person. No, I wouldn't have picked you for a non-pickle person.
0: I'm not.
1: Wow.
0: Never have been, really.
1: All right, well.
0: No.
1: Another rung lower on my list.
0: Yeah. You think I can go lower?
1: I thought you were surprised you were still on the list.
0: I guess I am.
2: That's it for Matt and Rob's Week in Review. The guys are back at it live, starting Monday morning at 6, right here on WTAQ. 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
3: Northeast in the grip of a nor'easter. I'm Daria Albinger, Fox News. A powerful nor'easter is battering much of the Northeast. It's bringing strong wind, heavy rain, and coastal flooding from the mid-Atlantic into New England. There are states of emergency in effect across several counties in New York and New Jersey, as well as New York City, with the storm expected to impact the region throughout the weekend. Fox Weather's Katie Byrne is in Ocean City, New Jersey, with the latest.
4: Not only are we seeing some major coastal flooding already, but erosion has been a big, significant concern since a couple days ago. A lot of the sand has been eaten away, and we've had actually a steep drop-off, like a cliff of sand, 3 to 4 feet tall, just from the rough surf pounding away and chewing away at that sand. We still have a few high tide cycles to go that'll bring a renewed threat for flooding and more erosion.
3: And some places, we're told, could get up to a month's worth of rain in just one day. Now, a lot of events in New York City are canceled as a result of the storm, and that includes the Global Citizen Festival in New York City, Central Park.
5: They want to make a deal. I think that's fine. I like making a deal, too. But that deal would not be acceptable. And what they want to do is immediately open the homeless street. You know why? Because they're dying. You know why they died? Because they have no money coming in. Because they get their money from the Hormuz Strait.
3: That's President Trump talking about a ceasefire with Iran after they proposed a 7-day ceasefire. The president rejected the offer. Speaking to reporters, he says he isn't quite ready to make a deal yet. He continued to say the U.S. has control of the Strait of Hormuz and that 29 ships passed through overnight and large amounts of oil, he says, are once again moving through the critical waterway following months of major disruptions to shipping. 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
9: Temperatures being 30 degrees above average.
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3: A Venezuelan national who was shot by an ICE agent in Texas remains in federal custody as authorities investigate the circumstances behind the shooting. Here's Fox's Jeff Manasa.
10: Wilbur Garcia-Perez and the Department of Homeland Security giving different accounts as to what led to his shooting by an ICE agent Sunday in North Austin, where Perez and his attorney say ICE vehicles stalked him, struck his vehicle, and shot him while he was still inside. DHS says Perez, who's in the country illegally, was shot and injured during a dangerous attempt to evade arrest. Police have released video showing federal agents stopping Perez's car before the shooting, also saying that he's received extensive medical care. As Homeland Security Secretary Mark Wayne Mullen tells us that ICE will not slow down its immigration operations. Jeff Manasso, Fox News.
3: Investigators are looking into whether drugs played a role while also not ruling out foul play. The FDA warns kratom can cause serious side effects, including liver toxicity and seizures. Toxicology reports are pending for two Ole Miss students who were found dead separately with kratom found in both investigations. Here's Fox's Madison Scarpino.
11: We are expecting those expedited toxicology results as early as next week. That will be pivotal. We know that kratom was found at both of the separate scenes where these students died, but we do not know if that or any other substance killed them. So this Ole Miss community, they want answers. The two who died are junior Robert String from Georgia and freshman Aiden Hamilton from Colorado. Their families are devastated. So are many students. And the Mississippi Public Safety Commissioner says if determined that Robert and Aiden did ingest something deadly, if it was sold by a particular person or entity, authorities will likely seek some sort of criminal action. Oxford police say authorities served a warrant at a local vape, tobacco, and beer store yesterday. Two people were arrested as investigators say they found 500 units of kratom along with other illegal products.
3: I'm Daria Aldinger. This is Fox News.
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16: Well, good morning and welcome to the Schrader Show. Thanks, Shannon, for hitting that button right off the bat, because it was definitely slow-mo again.
17: I keep forgetting that. Every Saturday I forget to do that. I forget, because it didn't used to do that.
16: It's a certain setting where, in my headphones, I sound like, well, good morning.
17: No, you sound like that to everyone, just so you know.
16: Well, good morning, everybody, and welcome to the Schrader Show. I am your host, Steve Schrader, of course. Shannon behind the board and behind the mic as we come into this Saturday morning. Lots of stuff going on. We'll have Tony Weed coming up about 11:30. We had the whole UN General Assembly this week. We had Xi visiting the White House. We had more AI hacks. Apparently with OpenAI, It's been a week, Shannon. We've got Trump kicking CNN off the flight. So yeah, we got lots of stuff to talk about. What's going on with you over there?
17: What's going on with me? Not much.
16: It's hard to summarize all of this stuff this week, right? You had the UN General Assembly, and that was what it was, and it was the typical thing. A bunch of anti-Semitic, not only Middle East countries, but a lot of other countries as well, walking out on Benjamin Netanyahu. You know, you had all the protesters. You had the barbs going back and forth between Mamdani and Bibi Netanyahu, all in the midst of all this other stuff going on. You've got Trump and Xi. What do you think of that whole thing? He rolled out the red carpet for Xi. We want good relations with China, but when I see Xi, it's like he makes these deals, Shannon, and he has zero intention of ever fulfilling them. You know what I mean? It's
17: like making deals with people that you can't trust a word they're saying.
16: Right.
17: Yeah.
16: And it's they're funding Iran on the side. So lots of stuff to get into. The first one I wanted to get into.
17: Wait, hold on.
16: Yeah.
17: I got something that's going on. So since my 4-year anniversary on the Schrader Show is on the 29th, we have to celebrate it today. It's an extravaganza show.
16: Oh,
17: for
16: that's right.
17: 4 years.
16: This is year four.
17: Year four.
16: Wow.
17: Yeah.
16: That one.
17: I had to put that out there because, you know, last time there was balloons in here and stuff. Not today.
16: That was
17: 4 years ago.
16: it doesn't seem like 4 years.
17: No. It does. It's 4 years. Four fun years.
16: Four fun years.
17: Well, 4 years when it's only Saturdays is a lot less than every day.
16: Yeah. Yeah. So for 4 years you've been here, we should give Shannon a round of applause. If you want to tell Shannon that, 920-406-1360, 888-455-1360. Or if you want to send us a text message, 79489. We got Tony Weed coming up about 11:30. We'll talk a little sports with Nick. I'm sure there's a lot of Packer frustration out there. Shannon, how much of the game did you watch on Thursday night?
17: I watched one play, and then I was like, bedtime. That's it.
16: I watched probably two or three series. And then I was like, I could just kind of see where it was going, and total blowout. Now, we're going to take a quick break. When we get back, let's do it now. It's early. Terry Moran, Shannon, he is talking. So earlier this week, and now we have a judge that said, no, you have to give access to the media. Trump had said, no, we're not going to have CNN. MSNBC, Politico, there were a couple of more. They're free to cover us, but they're not going to cover us inside of the White House. We're not going to give them credentials. Well, then all of the networks boycotted them, including Fox. So Fox went along with it, cut off the coverage. But this is why President Trump did what he did by cutting off CNN and MSNBC, because they're not news organizations. They're propaganda networks. Cut number one, this is Terry Moran. He's talking about, he claims now, of course, would have been nice if he would have came out and said this at the time, but since ABC fired him anyway, now he's coming out with it. Terry Moran here on ABC says, I wanted to do a piece on Biden and his mental health. I was told no. Cut number one.
18: In 2020, late 2023, early 2024, you know, it was pretty clear that Biden was fading rather quickly. I tried to do the story of Biden's health before anybody else did in networks because I'd seen it.
17: Mm-hmm.
18: And mm-hmm. I got shut down very hard. I wrote an email to everybody as gently and as respectfully as I could. I think I still have it. And it was like, you know, this is legit issue for Americans to be interested in. I'm not a doctor. I'm not diagnosing. But we all know what we know when we see people fading.
17: Uh-huh.
18: We all have had grandparents. We're all getting old ourselves. And so there's no doubt about it. This is a legitimate concern for the voters of America. And I said, this is the medical unit's business. It's not yours, basically. And that was that. So there's Terry Moran claiming that. Now, cut number 31. This is CNN. They ran this. This was 2021. This is CNN basically saying Fox isn't a news network. The same thing President Trump is saying about them.
19: Fox in the era of President Joe Biden is a carousel of conspiracy theories and fear-mongering. So really what I'm saying is not much has changed. But the chyrons, those headlines that you see at the bottom of your screen, they are getting noticeably more creative. Fox uses them to push their conspiracy theory that Biden is essentially senile. At least this one has the qualifier seems on it.
20: The frail, the weak, the cognitively struggling, clearly commander-in-chief, or is he, did not do well today.
19: Other Fox banners imply that Biden basically belongs in a home, and one of their main experts on this literally calls in from his retirement home in Florida. Another is this guy, the infamous Fox doc they have on to give a, quote, virtual medical examination. Then reaching the evidence-free conclusion that Biden is off his rocker pushes the conspiracy theory that he's a puppet of a deep state. See the question mark there? That's really just a fig leaf for a conspiracy theory. Like what? I didn't say it. I'm just asking a question. But this conspiracy theory isn't even trying to hide its identity. Yikes, question mark? No, just plain yikes. Fox reliably provides the public disservice of pandemic disinformation, and sometimes it uses pictures, top health officials shown in straitjackets.
21: These people caused needless deaths and helped fuel social unrest.
19: This headline is on the side of increasing sperm counts, quote, America's real crisis, even though Mr. Carlson would later say this about the border crisis.
22: This is becoming a crowded country, and crowded countries are ugly, unhappy countries.
19: So falling sperm counts for a white-dominated America, very bad. But when brown people want to come in, too crowded, no room, we need it for the sperm. And sometimes they think they're lashing out, but actually they are just inadvertently telling the truth about themselves, admitting the damage that they wreak and the propaganda they peddle. Like they're writing the autobiography of their network in 30 characters or fewer, give or take, that Fox is not news, no matter what it calls itself.
16: So there's CNN going after Fox News, claiming they're not a news network. You know, I heard Tucker Carlson there, Shannon. And have you paid any attention to anything he said lately?
17: Not lately. He kind of fell off his rocker, so I haven't really listened to anything he said.
16: Yeah, if there's a caller out there, we would love to hear from you. 920-406-1360, 888-455-1360. Especially if you're someone who's still occasionally... Well, it looks like we got a call. Especially if you're somebody who still listens to Tucker Carlson, I would like to talk to you and say, oh, okay, what all is he saying? Because I know, at least from what I've seen reported, and again, I'm not following Tucker Carlson these days, but what I have seen from Tucker Carlson is that the stuff I have seen has been conspiracy theories against Bibi Netanyahu all over Iran. He's talking about, you know, Abdul El-Sayed being more qualified for the Senate than Mike Rogers in Michigan because Rogers is, you know, a former FBI agent and a strong law enforcement guy. You know, Mike Rogers would have been the guy running towards
18: the buildings on 9/11. Abdul al-Sayed, he's the one, you know, rooting for the terrorists, essentially. And again, that's what I think Tucker Carlson's been saying, things like that. But I just don't get it. I don't understand how somebody, especially with Tucker's background, because, I mean, Tucker's been on the air on CNN and Fox and different networks over the years for the last 35 years. Shannon, you got a call?
17: We have a call, yes. It's Jerry in Appleton.
18: Oh, Jerry in Appleton. All right. Let's put through Jerry in Appleton. How you doing, Jerry?
0: Morning, Steve and Shannon.
18: Good morning, Jerry.
0: I want to say something to you that I have noticed the last few years with the Democrats. I got to turn the radio down. Hold on.
18: That's all right. Yeah, definitely helps when the radio's down there,
0: yeah,
18: Jerry.
0: It does. They use one word in all their ads in the last 3 or 4 years that I've noticed, and that word is extreme.
18: Yep.
0: And it seems that every one of those people in those ads have won the elections recently.
18: Okay.
0: Particularly our judges in Madison.
18: Yeah.
0: All those, they've used that word against us, extreme.
18: Yep.
0: So I think you should say to Tony Weed or all those people to start using that word against them.
18: Oh, absolutely. And look at what they're talking about, impeaching President Trump again. They're talking about, they literally want to stack the Supreme Court, add like 12 more liberal seats, add, you know, states, you know, like Puerto Rico, completely open borders, socialism, which look at the world is full of examples of communism, socialism, and it fails. And it fails every single time. It's the most predictable failed thing you can possibly do. And if these people get elected, that's what they want. That's what they're going to do. And you're right, Jerry. We get painted as extremists because we want kids to be able to grow up and you know, not be gender mutilated, and we want them to be safe. And we want people to come to this country, but we want them to do it legally, and we want them to do it the right way.
0: I haven't heard a single ad of Republicans calling Democrats extreme.
18: I'll bring that up.
0: That's a word that if you look back the last 2 or 3 years, all those elections that were won by Democrats used that word.
18: You got, Jerry. We're up against a break here. I appreciate,
0: and they're using it now.
18: They are, and I will talk to the congressman about that as well. Jerry, really appreciate your call. You have a great day. You're listening to the Schrader Show. Back in a minute.

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8: Pointed and incremental progress is apparently being made. Treasury Secretary Scott Bessent says the trade detente between the world's two largest economies will now run through the 10th of January, even as the presidents continue to tackle trade, critical minerals, Taiwan, Iran, and, of course, AI. The U.S. also said to be proposing a direct AI hotline for national security threats.
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0: 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No, I agree with Jerry. We'll talk to Congressman Weed about that as well. I know he's at an event, but we do expect to hear from him after that, Shannon, because I think it's right. I think we do need to start to use the word extreme, because that's what they are. They are extreme.
1: They're beyond extreme.
0: They're beyond extreme. And believe me, we got the sound bites to share to prove it. We'll play a DSA sound bite where they tell you exactly what they want to do, and it's very scary. Now, got this text from Ralph and Lauren, and it's a great one. Look, hey, hi, you two. Look, there's a bunch of worrying going on. Remember who's in the driver's seat. We're talking about either of the parties. It's going to go as it should. God is good, and he always wins, and so do those who love him.
1: And I think that a lot, because sometimes, some of the days, the stories that we see, it's just too much. And you're just like, okay, you just got to just go, okay.
0: It is.
1: We got this.
0: It is. I mean, and especially now doing this 6 days a week, right? Because
1: yeah.
0: we see so many other stories that you look at, and it's people and the way they treat people, Shannon.
1: Yeah.
0: And the lack of civility. I mean, right? Attacking people at a McDonald's because your order was slow.
1: And then there's, like, zero accountability for anyone, anywhere, anymore.
0: Yeah.
1: So people just act crazy, and it's fine. It's like, that's the new normal. Oh, I hate when people say the new normal, but I just said the new normal.
0: Speaking of that, I don't even know if you're familiar with this one, Shannon. Hannah Gann. Are you familiar with her?
1: No. Who's Hannah Gann?
0: Oh, Hannah Gann's really something, because she is a, well, she claimed to be a black Palestinian. Turns out she's a rich white Jew. And that came out this week. She put out a video on X or some platform and basically came out and said, my entire life was a complete lie, but I still believe in the cause. I'm so sorry.
1: So nobody saw her? I don't get it. How could she?
0: You just wait until you hear the whole story. You're listening to The Schrader Show. Back in a minute.
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0: Welcome back to the Schrader Show. We're expecting to be joined by Congressman Weed here coming up any second, so we'll go to that. But yeah, this Hannah Gann, so she is a teacher in Philadelphia, Shannon.
1: Okay.
0: But she's this big pro-Palestinian. She made up this huge, because she's got like black curly hair, okay? So she claimed to be part black and Palestinian. Made up this story on her grandfather's background, all this stuff. And it turned out to be all just a lie. But that got me thinking. You got a text earlier in the week from somebody we know, Care Bear.
1: Mm-hmm.
0: And it was from... Do we remember the organization that text was from?
1: Well, I can look and see, because I still have it.
0: But I want to point this out. A lot of these protests that you see, these people are paid. These people are paid activists. They're paid agitators.
1: They all are, yeah.
0: In a lot of, you know... They're paid agitators. They're there to cause chaos.
1: It's called Engagement Alliance.
0: Engagement Alliance.
1: Yeah. A lot of them are paid, and they have no idea what they're even talking about. They just know they're getting paid.
0: So if I understand that, now, make sure I understand this text correctly. They're offering $250 to people to... text whatever propaganda they send them to their friends and family, and that's
1: they don't even have to text it. They just have to talk about this stuff with friends and family in order to keep the elected officials accountable. No experience needed. You just need your phone. So all you have to do is call people, call your friends and family, and you get paid $250.
0: Yes, to go over the talking points that we tell you to go over.
1: Yes. And make your friends and family think that you actually think that.
0: Yes. And see, this is an area where, and I don't know. I could ask some folks, but I don't know if there's organizations on the right that are out there to get people to do this. I don't think so, Shannon. I've never been asked to do that for, say, the Republican Party. Have you?
1: Never. Never, ever have I ever.
0: Because I truly don't think Republicans get involved in that kind of stuff. But again, it's important for people to know where this stuff comes from. And the media, of course, loves to spin this stuff like it's, you know, this mass public outrage when it's all a lot of very paid outrage. Now, here's Hannah Gann coming out that, you know, I'm not a black Palestinian. In fact, I'm a white, very wealthy Jew. Cut 27.
2: I hid the truth or outright lied about my background to everyone in my life.
3: There is so much I owe to many people and causes I love, and so little I can do to make it right. As much as I feel shame and sorrow and regret to the depth of my core, I believe that apologies are meaningless without action. I'm not saying any of this to make an explanation or excuse, nor to seek forgiveness I do not deserve. I simply want people's justified anger at my actions to be directed where they belong, onto me.
0: So what do you think of that, Shannon?
1: I don't know what to think of that.
0: So again, like... this is the other part of it. These people are completely fake. Like, look at your main characters, okay? You have Mom Donnie. How did he grow up? Dad's a socialist professor. Mom's a big TV movie executive. Raised in an extraordinary, you know, very well off. So that's why he could push socialism. He had everything he wanted, Shannon. He tried to be a rapper, but he couldn't succeed at a rapper. So now he's the mayor of New York and leading the Democrat socialists across the country.
1: Mm-hmm.
0: Talk about a lucky fallback plan. Offer a guy who openly pronounces he wants to defund ICE, absolute open borders, communism. Now you go to New York, it's like Dearborn. You hear Islamic calls to pray twice a day, blaring, that the other residents complain about, that the mayor's office is like, well, tough luck. Got a Muslim mayor. It's crazy. Here's some of Hannigan prior to her coming out and saying she was a complete phony. Cut number 28.
4: But we must be judicious when racism is weaponized to distract us from the actual work we owe to our students. The baseless attacks on some of Philly's best black teachers are meant to distract them from their anti-genocide advocacy. We treat Islamophobia, anti-black and anti-Palestinian racism just as seriously as allegations of anti-Semitism. Their Jewish staff members' experiences immediately assumed to indicate systemic failures, while black, brown, and Muslim students' testimonies are treated as isolated incidents. Many accusations of anti-Semitism have been levied by district staff members, whereas multiple children have spoken at this board about adults entrusted with their education who have photographed them without their consent, doxed them, harassed, bullied, and invalidated them. Employees feel uncomfortable because they see the word Palestine on a t-shirt.
5: Thank you for your public comment.
4: Do not play into the McCarthyan intimidation against educators.
5: Thank you for your public comment.
4: These racists are trying to repeat. Stand up, believe, and fight for what our children deserve.
0: There's Hannigan at a school board meeting, Shannon. They throw it, you know, am I a huge dummy? Yes.
1: Fine. That's a loaded question.
0: I'll answer the question myself because the answer is yes. But these people throw around so many isms.
1: Right?
0: It's never just one ism.
1: It's extreme ism. Yeah.
0: It's fascism, it's
1: racism,
0: Congolese liberation. I mean, it's I don't even know some of these terms, you know, non-conforming white. What does that mean? I'm white, but I'm not participating.
1: Oh, it's non-practicing.
0: Non-practicing white, that's right.
1: Yeah.
0: I'm a non-practicing white, which we looked it up.
1: We did.
0: Looked it up. It said, oh, well, you turn down white privilege items.
1: Yeah, that's the definition of non-practicing white.
0: You know, what is this white privilege?
1: I don't have that. I don't have any white privilege, do you?
0: I don't have any white privilege. In fact, I see the way, under the Biden administration, we treated people who... I got a story in the stack of stuff, and it's the cost of an uncontrolled border. And it's a horrible one, Shannon. It's from the Gateway Pundit, and it's... I'm just looking for it here quick. Out of the Gateway Pundit. Migrant traffickers killed crying two-year-old baby by throwing him into the Atlantic Ocean in front of his mother, Spanish officials say.
1: Wow.
0: You had this loaded boat of illegal aliens, and they were trying to cross the Canary Islands. And this is the kind of stuff you get when you... And other countries, because this happened over in Spain. But nonetheless, I mean, we've seen, it was Spain that's been invaded, wasn't it, Shannon? Isn't that the town that had like 30,000 migrants rush over the river that day? Remember, we had all that video, and there was that woman that was crying because they were all surrounding her and making profane gestures to her, and she was literally worried about, you know, getting out of there without getting raped.
1: Mm-hmm. That And the reporter was talking to her, yeah.
0: Right, I think it was Spain. So migrant traffickers throwing a two-year-old off of a overpacked barge because the baby was crying too much? That's the cost of it. And that's and President Trump has been telling Europe that. I don't even know if I brought this. I think we brought this up. What's the number one baby name in Ireland?
1: It's not Shannon. It's Mohammed.
0: Yes.
1: Yes.
0: Think about that for a second. Right now it's so bad, the number one name in Ireland for a baby is Mohammed. And you would think Shannon would be a name over there a lot.
1: Yes. Shannon is very Irish.
0: I thought Shannon was very Irish.
1: Mm-hmm.
0: So, again, this is absolutely, absolutely crazy to me. Now, Bill Maher, of course, he weighed in on Hannigan on his show last night, cut number 29.
6: Final question. Have you heard about the Palestinian Rachel Dolezal?
7: Yes.
6: What do you make of this?
7: No.
6: You haven't?
7: No.
6: Okay, there's this woman, her name is Hannah Gann, and she's
7: pretending to be Palestinian?
6: She came forward. She's a white Jewish lady. and she has admitted that she was darkening her skin and basically cosplaying as a Palestinian. I mean, this is to your point, also about Gaza being the issue, that a white Jewish lady wants to be a Palestinian.
7: Well, there are these radical left-wing Jews who see it as their role to condemn Israel and say that it's committing genocide and it's as bad as the Nazis. And, you know, Hannah Einbinder and Susan Sarandon, yeah. Wallace Shawn, all these people. And this girl seems to have taken it to the next level, right? Which is at now actually pretending to be a Palestinian. I think it's actually really insulting to Palestinians. I mean, they should be able to speak for themselves, not have some left-wing Jewish lady.
6: It just shows, as always with these kind of people, it's so much more about them than the cause.
7: Yes.
6: The cause is them.
7: Yeah.
6: The cause is just a vehicle for them to be showing you what good people they are.
7: Yes.
6: Their number
7: Absolutely.
6: One agenda is to let everyone know, I am a better person than you. I am morally superior to you, and I will do whatever I have to.
7: Yeah.
6: But this is, I thought that was pretty funny. A white Jewish lady is now a Palestinian, and she's chanting, from the river to Bloomingdale.
0: From the river to Bloomingdale's. Bill Maher's been pretty much spot on lately.
1: He has been, but then he throws in other stuff. And
0: else on the show, he'll call Trump a tyrant or
1: it
0: a
1: was sometimes in the
0: or...
1: same sentence, and then I get irritated.
0: Well, again, but to Bill Maher's credit, and we got to give Shannon, we almost have to give him credit. And the reason is, other than him and John Fetterman, you're not seeing Democrats who should be. There's a few others.
1: We talked about this last week, where people that are Democrats, they listen to what he says. So he does. It is good that he's saying it because they're actually listening and actually getting a good side of the story, where
0: right.
1: they weren't before.
0: Right.
1: So I mean, yeah, we'll give him. I was going to say kudos, but
0: I still
1: don't like him.
0: And look, there's a Jared, I think it's Jared Golden. He endorsed Mike Lawler, Shannon. He's not running for re-election. He said he can't stand, you know, he's always marketed himself as a moderate Democrat. Maybe we should ask Tony Weed about him. But he came out and supported Mike Lawler in New York and said, look, there's nobody in Congress who is more bipartisan or works across the aisle and just wants to get the right things done for America. And, you know, he's not a socialist. He's not a communist, you know. How rare is that these days, Shannon, where a retiring member of either party says such kind things about a member of the opposing party.
1: Yeah, that's pretty rare.
0: It doesn't happen much anymore.
1: No.
0: And look, a lot of this is a shame. This is not good for the country in any way. If the Democrat Party was not crazy and an actual went back to, yes, they could have different views than Republicans, but not, you know, because it's on everything. It's men in women's sports. It's fraud. The amount of fraud that we're seeing, Shannon, and the amount of illegal aliens on voter rolls. Every day we're finding more of them. And not more of them like 500, more of them like 300,000 ballots, Shannon. It's crazy. It's crazy.
1: I know it's crazy.
0: And you have Trump in a fight with the Supreme Court over the Postal Service screening mail for people that they know are illegal aliens. Tell me how that's fair to the American people.
1: I can't tell you because it's not.
0: I know. What do you all think? 920-406-1360-888-455-1360. That's the thing. It's like Trump is doing everything he can to secure elections, and he doesn't seem to be getting a whole lot of help from the Republican side. And now you're starting to see, you know, shaky-kneed Republicans like Maria Salazar. Did we play her last week, Shannon, the ad she came out with?
1: I know we had it. I'm not sure if we played it.
0: Yeah.
1: I can't remember. It was something.
0: We should look for it because it was not great. All right, we need to take a quick break. You're listening to The Schrader Show. Back in a minute.

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1: Starting with Mamdani, going on TV and calling the Israeli prime minister a war criminal. Now Netanyahu strongly fired back hours later with this.
2: Shame on you, Mr. Mamdani. 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
1: And Mamdani responded, determined to make yet another statement.
3: He is the subject of an international criminal court arrest warrant for alleged war crimes and crimes against humanity.
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0: cancer freedom when he becomes a WNBA player. The W does, in fact, stand for women. 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They are uncertain at this point. They are looking into it, Clay, is my understanding. They are going to look at the data. 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What is a woman situation?
1: Weekdays at 11 on WTAQ. Some say they're tolerant until someone else starts speaking. Can you handle the truth? Well then, this is the Schrader Show.

0: Welcome back to the Schrader Show. Want to get to some texts here. Got one that said, Shannon, got one of those texts this week offering me up to $250 just to talk about Democrat Party stuff to friends and family. Either they spam this to everyone or I made their list because I work in the liberal education field.
1: Yeah, and then after when you get that and you don't answer it, then they send you another one that says, is that good? Does that work?
0: Oh, do they really?
1: Yeah.
0: Okay, and then we got another one. We got another one from Grandma Joe. I don't know. We'll see what the congressman knows about the post office in Appleton. He may not be tuned in on that one yet. And maybe there's some building renovation going on or something like that. But we can ask him. So this said, Mr. Reed, is there a reason the Appleton post office counter has been closed recently? They are helping people on the side door, but I had to drive to Kimberly to mail a package, Grandma Joe. So, and it looks like the congressman may be calling right now. So, we will, I don't know if it's him or not. We'll bring him in at the top of the hour. You're listening to the Schrader Show. So we're expecting to hear, like I said, from the congressman shortly. But yeah, getting into this DSA, and I don't know if we've got time for it yet, but we're going to play it because this was on the Blaze and they put together a compilation of just what they want to do. Is that the congressman?
1: It is. He was just congratulating me on 4 years at the Schrader Show. Just kidding. I forgot to tell him. I hope he's listening to this because it's 4 years at the Schrader Show for me today.
0: Yeah. Well, we can probably take him at the top of the hour because we only have about a minute.
1: Yes, I know.
0: So yeah, we'll talk to the congressman about that. We'll talk to him about some of the fraud crackdown and about the midterms because, again, we'll talk to him about Jerry's point, how Democrats use the term extreme to go after Republicans, and he thinks it's very effective. I think they should say it too. In fact, when I look at the Tiffany campaign, Tom Tiffany would be a great governor. Want to make Tom Tiffany governor? We got to fight to make Tom Tiffany governor. But I want to see more ads. Just, you know, David Crowley was at an event asked specifically, would you cooperate with law enforcement to detain criminals? We're talking about illegal aliens here. We're not talking about innocent people. We're talking about people that are on their list. And despite what the media tells you, they are going after the worst of the worst first. Now, do other people get wrapped up when they're going after the worst of the worst? Yes, because people know people, right, Shannon? And they may not have the worst criminal records in the world, but they're still illegal aliens. Well, we have rules. We have laws. We let in more people legally into this country. We're very generous legally of who we let in. But now we're seeing all these cases of Chinese billionaires paying women and having all kinds of kids in the United States, Shannon.
1: Mm-hmm.
0: To where 18 years from now, and probably some of them have been born before that. And that's some of the rise of the radicals that we're seeing. So we'll talk to the congressman about it all. You're listening to The Schrader Show. Back in a minute.

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1: Once enumeration is completed and it is adopted, closure would be targeted for 48 months after that is taking place. So let's say we take this vote in January and pass, you're looking at 2031.
2: That new technology is something that needs community input. I think that if we would have gained community input early on, we may have avoided some of the issues we're seeing with ALPR cameras now.
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3: It's a big one. I'm Paul Stevens, Fox News. Big, powerful nor'easter battering much of the Northeast, bringing strong winds, heavy rain, and coastal flooding from the Mid-Atlantic all the way up to and through New England. States of emergency in effect across several counties in New York and New Jersey as that storm is expected to impact the region all through the weekend. Fox Weather's Katie Byrne in Ocean City, New Jersey.
4: We're getting a little break in the rain for the first time this morning. It's been very wet, very windy, but we just passed high tide, and at that point, the water from the ocean came all the way up to the dunes, so really rough waves out there. They've been carving away feet of sand, creating significant erosion here in this town of Ocean City. But we've also had days of really strong winds from the north and northeast direction. They've been piling water into the back bays without really enough time for it to fully drain between high tide cycles. So now what we're seeing in shore towns across the state of New Jersey are feet of water spilling onto the streets. In some spots, people can't even get their cars out right now.
3: And the nor'easter is bringing the threat of widespread power outages and significant coastal flooding as well. It's impacting about 40 million people in total along the East Coast, including New York. New York State Governor Kathy Hochul discussing preparations that the state made knowing the storm was on its way.
5: Swiftwater rescue teams are deployed in Suffolk and Nassau County, close to where we're already seeing the flooding, and are ready to respond if necessary. These teams are supported by our Parks Department and the DEC. And the state DOT and the Thruway Authority are also ready to respond with personnel and equipment pre-positioned statewide.
3: And this nor'easter is also bringing the threat of widespread power outages and coastal flooding in New York. Thousands are said to already be without power. 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
3: Toxicology results are pending on two University of Mississippi students, both found dead in separate locations. There was packaged kratom found at both scenes. Police also seizing more than 500 units of kratom in a raid at a store in Oxford, Mississippi. Fox's Madison Scarpino.
9: Finding out exactly what was in these students' system when they died is going to be crucial. That is going to be expedited, according to the Mississippi governor. The students who died are junior Robert String from Georgia and freshman Aiden Hamilton from Colorado. We do not know if Kratom found at both scenes or any other substance had anything to do with their death. Yesterday, the Mississippi Public Safety Commissioner said, if it is determined Robert and Aiden ingested something deadly, something that was sold to them, there could be some criminal charges coming. Meanwhile, the Oxford police say that authorities served a warrant at a local vape, tobacco, and beer store yesterday. Two people were arrested as investigators say they found 500 units of Kratom along with other products illegal in Oxford like THC.
3: And police are not confirming, though, whether the arrests are directly linked to the investigations into those student deaths. A suspected ATM thief ditches cash right out the window during a police chase.
10: Police in Pearland, Texas say a suspected ATM thief was captured on video tossing cash out the window of his SUV during a police pursuit. Police responded to a bank after a report of a man withdrawing cash using several ATM cards. The pursuit ended with police arresting Leon Stephen Jr. of Florida. He's charged with evading arrest and tampering with evidence. His passenger, Tavares Givens, is charged with failure to identify. Police later collected more than $6,000 tossed from the vehicle during that pursuit. An investigation continues. Police say both men are held in the Brazoria County Jail and may face fraud-related charges. Deborah Valentine, Fox News.
3: And I'm Paul Stevens. This is Fox News.
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15: Welcome back to the Schrader Show. I am your host, Steve Schrader. I want to get right to the congressman. He's been patiently waiting for us through the break. Congressman, as always, we appreciate you taking a little bit of time to talk to us today.
16: Hey Steve. Hi, Shannon. Sorry I'm a little late for our normal 11:30. I was in having a great time at the parade in Peshtigo and just finished up. It was a great turnout, beautiful day in September in northeastern Wisconsin. There's nowhere better to be, nor I'd rather be.
15: It is pretty gorgeous out there.
16: It sure is. Sure is. You know, I think my job now in going to D.C., I always tell people I take the last flight out on Monday and I take that first flight back on Thursday. And there's nowhere I'd rather be than getting around to all 10 counties throughout my first term. And today was great in Peshtigo.
15: You know, I think that's so important because, right, Shannon, people want you in your district. We've seen this for years where some Congress people, they get elected, they go to Washington, D.C., and their districts never see them, except for every 2 years when they're running for reelection.
16: You know, it is important the work you do in D.C., and you have to develop good relationships there, of course, to get things done and what's in the best interest of northeastern Wisconsin. But this job as a representative, they call it the House of the People, the House of Representatives. And, you know, elections every 2 years were intended to, so that you stay close. And, you know, that's why I'm continuing to focus on things that matter locally, whether I'm visiting a hospital in Chilton or Oconto, or I'm visiting a school in Sturgeon Bay or Privets, visiting manufacturing and businesses, just meeting with thousands of people, you know, each month, and making sure that I hear what's going on, and I represent people here in northeastern Wisconsin, and that's what I'm going to continue to do. That's why I'm running again, and really just really would love to have everybody's vote and make sure we get across the finish line and keep this momentum.
15: Congressman, we were talking about some in the Democrat Party, and we're talking about the radical side, the ones that want to basically throw out the Constitution completely. I got a text on that matter, and it said Shannon and Schrader. Does the Honorable Congressman Weed believe there are moderate Democrats that should speak out about the radical leftist DSA anti-American candidates like El Said and others? And I think it is important that Democrats speak out about the radical side of their party. And unfortunately, those are the candidates we're seeing. We're seeing these DSA candidates that are pushing communism. And I think it's Jared Golden. He did something this week. Is he somebody that you're fairly friendly with in Congress?
16: Yes. Yeah, so, and I think you bring up a great point. People like Jared Golden, who he is now leaving Congress. Got to be friends with him. And I think he, his district. And I think that's important that others do, but that unfortunately those people are, you know, that the numbers of people like that are shrinking or leaving. And, certainly all of the candidates here locally, including my opponent or, others that are running on the Democrat side come out of these primaries, and they're so far left. This party has turned into a militant party that is focused on things like abolishing police, abolishing prisons, and abolishing the Senate, and, you know, these radical ideas, and that's who's putting them here. People are putting them there because that's unfortunately where the Democrat Party has gone. And if they get in into Congress or the state legislature, you're seeing some candidates, many in this area, that are very socialist-minded too. They're going to fall right in line with those socialists in Congress or the legislature, and that is not good. That's not what we want. That's not what the people of Northeastern Wisconsin want, and that's why they're going to send them packing on Election Day to make sure that we support our police, that we support law and order, we support more money in people's pockets. You know, we voted to not tax Social Security. Every one of those candidates, including mine, would voted to tax Social Security.
15: Yeah.
16: And these are the things we just got to push back on. And the people of Northeast Wisconsin are going to do the right thing and make sure they're not in office.
15: Well, and that's the other important thing that people, they really have to start factoring this in. And I don't think that they are. You look at something like Medicare and Social Security. You look at those programs. By getting illegal aliens and people who don't belong on those programs off those programs, that helps at least preserve some of those services. And I don't think the other side doesn't understand that when they talk about Medicare for All and everything else. We found out last week, Congressman, Obamacare had what was it, Shannon? What was it? Was it 300,000 fraudulent members?
17: Yeah. Because I said, they forgot
15: just
17: a zero
15: in Obamacare, and that alone equaled $2.2 billion. And here's the amazing thing about it, Congressman. That's of what we know of so far. A lot of these states are withholding that data from the federal government because they don't want them to get to the bottom of what's truly going on.
16: Yeah, and those are the bold things that the administration's doing right now, and our vice president is leading the charge, and along with Dr. Oz and others, to really root that out, right? Get rid of the fraudsters, get rid of the people that are there's people that aren't even real that are defrauding our federal government, which is really taking your taxpayer dollar. That's all it is. I mean, it's just taking, you know, every check you get money taken out for federal income taxes and it's just going to fraudsters. And this administration, and with the help of Congress, we're pushing back on that, rooting that out, because we want that money to go to the right people. But, you know, even look at the Trump administration, even, you know, from a immigration perspective, saying, look, we're not going to give these, green cards and various other things if you're going to use taxpayer dollars and get on our entitlement programs. And then you have radical attorney generals here in Wisconsin, like attorney Josh Paul,
18: and our radical governor, Tony Evers, that are saying, no, we want illegal immigrants on our social welfare systems. And that's the difference. That's the difference in your vote. You're voting for Democrats. You're voting to put illegal immigrants on our welfare and our entitlement. And we're not, we do, that was never the deal. We'll help people. We give a hand up to those that are citizens that need it, certainly disabled and, the young mother that's single, but to give benefits to illegal aliens is not part of the program, and we need to root that out. But here again, we have these radical Democrats pushing back on them.
15: Yeah, it's absolutely crazy. And you look at, let's take a look for a moment, Congressman, at the race for governor. You got David Crowley, who here's a guy who let the health insurance for the employees of the city of Milwaukee expire because of his negligence, and this guy wants to be governor?
18: Well, right, David is a career politician. This is his, and I think people have spoken up here, certainly in northeastern Wisconsin, and someone like me, I'm an outsider. I've never been. But, I've always said, look, I always felt this was an obligation, not something that I wanted to do or for my own personal enrichment. This is something I felt an obligation to do, and having been, 48 years of not being in politics, serving for a time period. That's what we need as citizen legislatures. David's a career politician. This is his ambition. This is what he does. And he has no experience. He let health insurance lapse, for the county employees. He continues to raise taxes at just reckless amounts, raising sales tax, all of these. I mean, letting prisoners and these people in jail have laptops, and then next thing you know, or tablets, next thing you know, they're communicating with the people that they victimize. So he's not somebody that is an executive. He has no experience. He should not be leading our state. We don't want all of that nonsense coming up here into northeastern Wisconsin. And I think the voters are going to push back on that and make sure Tom Tiffany gets across the finish line.
15: It's also, though, it's also the fact that, look, he's very open and public about his position on cooperating with law enforcement. I mean, in a lot of cases, they have a criminal, illegal alien detained who has deportation orders. That means, they've had a hearing, they've got to get out of the country, and these municipalities aren't turning them over to law enforcement in the safety of a police department. Mm-hmm. They're releasing them on the streets to commit crimes and going completely unaccountable for it.
18: That's a good point. Here locally, thankfully, we have very good sheriffs that follow the law. If someone is a illegal alien and they commit a crime, they bring them to jail, and then they are then handed over to the jurisdiction of the federal government, of the immigration folks, and that's where the handoff is. It's in the safety of the jail. The federal agents come in, they take them, and they deport them. But
15: you're breaking up a little bit on us there, Congressman. Well,
18: just south of Peshtigo.
15: Okay, we got
18: you. Can you hear me now?
15: We got you back now.
18: Okay. But yeah, obviously, we want to, it should be done in the jails where the handoff is. And unfortunately, in these Milwaukee and things like that, they don't follow the law. And that's what we'll have throughout Wisconsin if you have David Crowley come in.
15: And that's the thing is, I think we need to do a better job, though, but it's not just that. It's, Shannon, what's a big issue where David Crowley is just as radical as Hong? It's men and women's sports and men and girls' bathrooms, right?
17: Yep.
15: I mean, these are issues that, especially, boys playing in girls' sports, these are 90-10 issues. The American people have spoken on this issue saying, if a kid's different, that's fine, but go to the bathroom of your gender that you were born at. I mean, these are basic common sense safety things for girls that the American people believe in. Tom Tiffany believes in those things. David Crowley doesn't. We need to hammer those facts, too.
16: Well, that's exactly right. I mean, nobody thinks that a man should go in a girl's bathroom. I mean, anyone with reason, and certainly the majority here, vast majority in northeastern Wisconsin, you know, but unfortunately, Democrats are thinking that that's a good thing. They think it's okay, and that's not all right. Boys and girls sports, I mean, we did legislation in the federal side saying, look, a boy can't play in a girl's sport. That's just not, it's not safe. And that protects the girls in those sports, and it protects girls' sports. So a huge contrast between Republican and Democrat. If Democrats win, you're going to be talking about all of that nonsense, and it's just not okay. That's why we got to send these people packet.
15: Congressman, I got one last one for you, and this one's from Grandma Joe. Shannon, this one's kind of a sweet one, isn't it? It's, is there a reason the Appleton post office counter has been closed recently? They're helping people at the side door, but I had to drive to Kimberly to mail a package. Grandma Joe. And I said, I don't know if you know exactly what's going on with the post office, but I would throw that one out because we thought it was cute.
16: Well, hello, Grandma Joe. Thank you for the question. And if I could get your number, be happy to look into that and find out what's going on and answer your question for you. If we could call you back early next week, if that'd be okay. But thank you very much for asking.
15: I'll tell you what, I will text Grandma Joe back, make sure that's okay, and then I'll pass along Grandma Joe's number to you, Congressman.
16: Well, thank you. Thank you very much.
15: All right. Well, you have a great rest of your weekend. As always, we appreciate it. And if folks want to volunteer or help you out, how can they find out a little more information about the campaign?
16: Well, yeah, one, looking at weed.house.gov, W-I-E-D.house.gov is a great way to stay connected or reach out if you have questions, concerns, anything we can help you with. TonyWeedForCongress.com is a great place to go from just to learn more, and certainly social media as well, Facebook, Instagram, and X. So we'd love to have your help. If you need a yard sign would be very helpful, but anything you can do, we're going to continue to travel around all 10 counties and meet as many people as possible and earn your vote.
15: Congressman.
16: Continue to represent the great people. Thank you.
15: God bless you, my friend. Take care.
16: All right.
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12: Pointed and incremental progress is apparently being made. Treasury Secretary Scott Bessent says the trade detente between the world's two largest economies will now run through the 10th of January, even as the presidents continue to tackle trade, critical minerals, Taiwan, Iran, and, of course, AI. The U.S. also said to be proposing a direct AI hotline for national security threats.
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0: Welcome back to the Schrader Show. I am your host, Steve Schrader. If you want to be a part of the show, 920-406-1360, 888-455-1360. Shannon, you look like you're chomping at the bit to say something.
1: I always do, because I always want to say something. I'm just going to repeat that it's my four-year anniversary today.
0: Happy anniversary.
1: We need that song and these buttons.
0: Yeah.
1: It seems like only yesterday it was my three-year anniversary.
0: And then before that, it seems like only yesterday it was 2 years.
1: I think 2 years is when there was balloons. There's no balloons today. None. Zero.
0: Oh, I think we've got, didn't we get to some other, I think we got to a text to that extent of one. Do-do-do-do, I saw.
1: Do-do-do-do.
0: Oh, no. There's a different one I wanted to get to, but We'll get to it when we get a chance here. I do want to play President Trump before he left this morning. Now, he's in Texas. He flew over Texas Stadium in Air Force One, which was a huge reaction to the crowd. But Trump fired back at a reporter on Iran. Here was President Trump.
2: Well, I'm rejecting their deal. They want to make a deal where they open the strait immediately because they're losing so badly. You know, you don't read that, or you don't see that in the fake news. But we're winning tremendously. We have total control of the Hormuz Strait. Massive amounts of oil are coming out of the Hormuz Strait. Last night, we had 29 ships come out. They want to make a deal, and I think that's fine. I like making a deal, too. But that deal would not be acceptable. And what they want to do is immediately open the Hormuz Strait. You know why? Because they're dying. You know why they're dying? Because they have no money coming in. Because they get their money from the Hormuz Strait. So they outsmarted themselves. They said, let's close it and cause a problem for the world. And then I came along and we put up the greatest blockade ever in military history. It's a wall of steel. I would put it up. And guess what? They don't have any money now because they wanted to close the strait. And I said, that's fine. We're going to close it on you. But everybody else is able to use it.
0: So that was President Trump. We'll get back to that when we get back. When we get back from the break, we'll talk a little sports with Nick. I got a lot to say about the Packers, and I watched very little of the game. 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Back in a minute.

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1: Fly ball to deep left, backing up Lede, turning at the track, at the wall, leaps up, goodbye! 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
10: Shannon, what time is it?
11: Time to celebrate my 4-year anniversary.
10: It's your 4-year anniversary. Time flies. I have the best partner I could ever ask for. So, wow, 4 years.
11: Yeah, and it's also...
12: Now-

0: That's right. I said Nick talking sports.
1: What's happening, Nick?
2: Oh, boy. What's happening?
3: Are we talking Brewers or are we talking Packers first?
2: We're going to have to talk about it at some point. I mean, it's got to be talked about.
3: It only needs a little bit of time.
1: Yes. We talk about Brewers first, go with the good.
3: Go with the good first and then end with the bad.
2: Okay.
3: And then the ugly.
1: I mean, Nick, you're significantly younger than us.
2: Well, thank you.
3: younger than
1: that's
3: you.
1: That's one
3: me.
1: Of your biggest problems. No, I'm just kidding. But
3: one of your biggest problems is that you're young.
1: Get some age on you. No, we'll but for Shannon and I to see the Brewers at 101 wins, is that where we're at right now? Was a day we never thought we would see.
2: Yeah, it's insane. Look, even when I started watching baseball, the Brewers were better than the years and years they had heard about. They were better. I mean, they were in the playoffs in 08. That's kind of when I first saw them in playoffs. So they were always a better-ish team when I started watching baseball.
1: Right.
2: So I imagine you guys went. And it's the same thing with the Packers, right? I grew up with a really good Packers team pretty much my entire life. There was a year or two here and there that weren't so good, but you know, I didn't go through the 70s and 80s.
1: Right.
2: When they weren't so good.
3: See, I saw good Packer teams. I mean, bad Packer teams and good Brewer teams in my lifetime.
2: Yeah.
3: And now it's like.
1: And vice versa.
3: Yeah.
1: Now because, I mean, we grew up in the Bart Starr era. Bart Starr is the first.
3: Bart Starr was the coach, not the quarterback.
1: Well, yes. Bart Starr was the coach
2: I guess
1: at that time.
2: You should specify which Bart Starr era you're talking about.
1: Yeah, the later coaching era, yes. But he's the, and maybe somebody else was there, you know, before I remember. But Bart Starr is the first Packers coach I remember. And it was pretty ugly, and then we thought Forrest Gregg was going to do something, and that didn't work. And I mean, it all kind of came together when they got Ron Wolf and Brett Favre. That's when it all came.
2: Ron
1: together.
2: Wolf changed everything with this team.
1: Yes, 100%.
2: But let's get to the Packers. Let's go back to the Brewers here. You said 101 wins. They've got two more chances to push that to 102, 103 today and tomorrow.
1: Crazy.
2: First time winning 100 games in franchise history. First time a team has won the NL Central in four consecutive seasons. They've clinched the best record in baseball and home field advantage throughout the playoffs for the second straight year. Look, Shannon, I'm going to need you to play a clip here because there's only one thing the Brewers have left to do.
4: Well, then I guess there's only one thing left to do.
5: What's that?
4: Win the whole f***ing thing.
1: That's what I want to see.
3: Exactly.
2: That's the only thing they have left to do, and now the question becomes, can they do it, and what is the pitching rotation going to look like? We kind of talked on that last week. Obviously, Ms. Henderson locked in at 1-2. It's at 3-4, possibly 5 if you want to go. This NLDS, they probably only need to go a four-man rotation, unless they want to make the fourth man a bullpen game, because the bullpen, again, has been really good. I could see them open up with maybe you throw Ashby out there as the opener for the first two innings, and then you bring in a guy like Chad Patrick.
1: Who do you think, if they go with a four-person rotation, Gasser?
2: I think you should go Miz 1, Henderson 2, obviously. Gasser has probably earned the number 3 spot on the way he's ended the season.
1: Okay.
2: Fourth is when you start to look at maybe a Drake May or a Shane Drohan or a bullpen. I think they only do a four-man rotation in the NLDS. I will establish that. I think that's what they do. And the way the off days are set up, you could burn a couple bullpen arms if you feel like your better chance is a bullpen game. That's if they need a game for it even, too. I mean, you could win games 1-2 at home with Miz and Henderson on the mound. And if Gasser pitches well in game 3.
1: So do we know? We have no clue.
2: We won't know. Standings are pretty close. We know the Padres and Cubs are already in. That'll likely be the series that winner will play us, so Padres or Cubs. But the Phillies are only a half game back of the Cubs, but they're also spiraling and might not make the playoffs the way they're playing right now. So I would put my money that it's either going to, that series will probably be Cubs-Padres.
1: Cubs Padres.
2: So we'll get the winner of that, which is the same thing that happened last year.
1: What is that now? That's
2: a
1: three game series.
2: Yep, wild card series. The NLDS is 5-game wild card. Games 1 and 2 on next Saturday and Sunday will be at AmFam.
1: Okay. Okay.
2: And I mean, Brewers didn't play great this year against the Padres. They got swept. That was right before they started
1: Cubs
2: to turn things
1: just
2: around.
1: Cubs scare me, though, in the play.
2: You don't want to tempt fate too many times, right?
1: Right?
3: Don't
1: the Cubs scare you in the postseason?
3: No, because the Brewers are just so much better.
2: Well, and that is the thing. The Brewers have kind of owned them in all playoff-like atmospheres. If they needed a big win, they got it. They beat them in the NLDS last year. They beat them in game 163 how long ago. They've kind of had the number over the Cubs when it comes to the playoffs, but how many times can you tempt fate?
1: Yeah, well, and look, Pete Crow Armstrong, for all of his other antics, what is he, seventh player in history to 40-40?
2: Good baseball player, and he's fast, which helps him in the outfield a lot. He has given up a couple inside-the-park home runs due to some errors, but he can chase balls down that no one else can either. So,
1: yeah. But I mean, you look at our infield. Ortiz, Pratt.
3: That's Cooper Pratt.
1: Cooper. Yeah.
3: I just like saying Cooper.
2: Turang and Vaughn and Bowers.
1: Yeah, I mean, really strong. I mean, this is the most talented club I can ever remember, and they got guys that can hit home runs.
2: This is the most complete team I think the Brewers have ever had. Even looking back last year. I think the pitching is a little more solid than what last year was. I think Kyle Harrison has a chance to be last year's Miz. We saw Miz, you know, make an error at one point in the Cubs series before the playoffs, and then had a really good outing against them later. And that was, there's a lot of motion behind that. I think we could see Kyle Harrison get this turned around in the playoffs and be maybe a guy out of the bullpen that becomes a star and helps the Brewers win one of those tougher games.
3: So who are they playing today?
2: Cardinals.
3: Okay, because the WTAQ Brewer bus just left.
1: Oh, yeah, that's right.
3: That's going to be so much fun for them because it's so nice out today.
2: I know.
3: They did not let us go on the bus.
1: No, they didn't.
3: No, they said, what you have to say is too important. You must stay here. And I said, yes, I will do just that because I am that dedicated.
2: They picked the wrong day to go, though. It's going to be Dustin May out on the mound. Tomorrow is Miz Day.
1: May
3: Miz on the Hill.
1: May, apparently, I didn't see it, but Hensler told us. May came out and said he was asked after the game what his position in the postseason would be. Say, the junk I'm throwing, I don't have any right to ask for a position in the postseason.
2: And that's really fair. He's kind of struggled to get out of just the second inning. The first innings have kind of been okay, but he gets pulled early. And I think that's why I'm all for doing a bullpen game in the playoffs, at least in the NLDS. When you get to those longer series in the NLCS and potentially the World Series, that's when you probably need to establish, okay, these are the guys that we're throwing out there. A little harder to do a bullpen game in some of those longer ones, but
1: is May somebody you think the pitching lab can work with, or is he old and done?
2: I think he's got pitching experience in the playoffs. I think he will be maybe not the most effective player to throw out there, but if you can just get a couple innings, if you can get 2 or 3 innings out of him, and then you go to someone like Chad Patrick or Gasser, even we've seen them kind of.
1: Yeah.
2: Piggyback, if you don't put Gasser as the number 3 guy, which I think they will because of how he's pitched so far in the end of the year. You just got to get a couple of things out of him. He's got experience. He was on some of these Dodger teams. I think even if he isn't great, he's still going to have a little bit of value just being with the club.
1: Okay.
3: You don't sound too excited about this.
2: Oh, I'm super excited about how good this Brewers team
3: is. Put your arm in the air.
2: I don't think it really matters between the Padres and the Cubs. I think the Brewers should win that series pretty easily, no matter which team it is. The question becomes, you're going to play the Dodgers most likely in that NLCS, and do you have the firepower to keep up with them?
3: Yeah, the firepower.
1: And that's the
3: fire.
2: That's going to be the age-old question. I think the way they play baseball, and I've said it the last couple of weeks now, I'm starting to believe more and more in the way that they continue to play. Last night, they were up 4-1. It became 4-4, and they could have just rolled over because everything was already locked up.
1: Yeah.
2: And they still played hard, and they're probably going to play hard today and tomorrow. The mentality of this team is so different compared to the Packers team we saw on Thursday. This Brewers team can go out there and beat anybody. That Packers team might not be able to beat anyone.
1: No, you're right. And you're right. They
2: just play baseball the right way. And they
1: right.
2: did it this year without being... Last year, they were kind of more streaky, right? They had some losing spots, and then they had the big 14-game winning series. They had the big 11 or 12-game yep. win streak. This year, they didn't have a win streak over five.
1: Yeah.
2: But every time they lost, they had like the best record in baseball for games after a loss.
1: Yeah. I didn't see the game last night, but I thought, oh, they've got everything locked up. They're gonna play some of the other guys, let their guys rest, all that kind of stuff. But like you said, they're
2: still playing baseball. They're still trying to win. It doesn't matter what they have locked up. They're still focused on the main goal,
1: and that's and you can tell by the way they put by the way they
2: you
1: play.
2: Can tell by Pat Murphy
1: yep.
2: benched Contreras the other day because he didn't run the ball out the first base. He
1: yep.
2: didn't run out the play, and he said, you know what, I did it to the rookie earlier in the year, now you're getting benched too, even though we had everything locked
1: yep.
2: up. That's what you want to see out of your
1: you players. Can't say enough great things about Pat Murphy, can you, Shannon?
3: No.
2: I don't think there's enough great things to say. And if he somehow doesn't win his third NL, you know, manager of the year, I don't know who else you give it to.
1: I agreed. No, he's been fantastic.
2: This team, once again, was predicted to be 500, kind of at best, and here they are, 100-plus wins.
3: I already ordered so many Brewer shirts because I'm, like, ready for the World Series.
1: That would be something.
3: I think that's happening.
1: That would be something.
2: I will say here, too, this really seems like it's a special team.
3: I know, you can, like, feel it, right?
2: I think this is, they're going to get it done. I really feel like they're going to get it done. Now, this could be completely wrong, and in 2 weeks when it's the NLCS and they're down 3-1, you know, whatever. But this really feels like if they're going to win it, this is the team.
1: This is the year. Well,
3: yeah, so if the WTAQ Brewer bus is listening, you better get a whole bunch of pictures because this is World Series year.
1: Yes, and look, all the hopes of Wisconsin are riding on the Brewers this year when it comes to sports. Because
2: we lost Giannis in the offseason. The Packers look terrible. If that's what it takes to get a World Series ring for this Brewers team, then I'm okay trading.
1: You know, I'm right there with you because, yeah. It's going to be a long Packers season, so let's talk about the baby seal.
2: Oh, we could talk Badgers first. They play Penn State today. That's not me trying to avoid this conversation at all.
1: Okay, Badgers, Penn State, don't expect...
2: Yeah, this is kind of... Today's game in Beaver Stadium at Penn State will be what... It'll show you what the Badgers will be this year. If they can be in that game and be competitive, they don't have to win, but they can cover the spread, which is 11.5 points, against the number 13 ranked team in the country. They should be competitive within the Big Ten, and they should be back in the bowl game. Now, if they don't look good at all, well, then Fickell's time with the team might be over. But, look, they've looked good the last couple weeks. I get it. It's against, like, MAC teams, so it's not, you know, big conference teams. It's not super huge wins, but they did put up 54 points last week. And I immediately texted some of my friends, and I'm like, are we sure that was a football game?
1: Sure.
2: Are we sure that
1: no,
2: was Badgers football? But they look good right now. Colton Joseph looks like an absolute baller, a great transfer from Old Dominion. We'll see what they can do today in Penn State and then evaluate from there.
3: Maybe we get you in drink.
1: Yeah, I thought you would go into a little more detail there. That's all you got?
2: Yeah, that's all I got. It's going to be tough to know what this Badgers team is like until we see them play today.
1: Yeah. Yeah, they haven't had a true test yet.
2: Nope.
1: So.
2: They played Notre Dame. And I don't think it was... We talked about that for a little bit. I don't think it was as bad as the score shows. It did get away from them
1: at
2: the end. But they played a really good first half.
1: And again, we're looking... I think everybody's expectations are, Fickell, show us... Show us you're heading in the right direction. or else it's time to go.
2: And it does seem like, as of now, again, prior to today's Penn State game, it seems like they are better. And I remember last year playing some of these MAC teams and some of these out-of-conference early season teams where they struggled in those games. They didn't struggle this year, so that's a good sign.
1: Good. Now is it time for Packers?
2: I guess so. I guess,
3: can be short and sweet because, you know, there's not much to talk about.
2: Well, there's a lot to talk about if you think about it. But first, just quick update with Josh Jacobs. It is permanently decided, or is officially decided by the judge, that the evidence is not being permanently sealed. So the NFL, local media, and other national media outlets have reached out trying to obtain the video. Yeah. That's now up to the Hobart Lawrence Police Department if they release it or not. So that's just... it's not the biggest update in the world, but the NFL is probably going to get that video soon, and hopefully a decision on Jacobs comes out.
1: Okay.
2: Within maybe the next week or two. Depends on how soon they can get it. I think there's a 10-day appeal that both Jacobs and his ex-girlfriend's team can try to stop that from getting released, but the NFL will probably get it at some point here soon. Packers-Falcons, probably the worst Packers football game I've seen in a long time. Not great. O-line, mostly the problem. Jordan Love's going to die behind that O-line. I know.
1: Even what little I saw, he had happy feet, and he had no time. It wasn't his fault.
2: And even when he did have time, because of the beating he's taken from both the last games and in this past, from the first 2 weeks of the season and now this game, you see, you're right, he has happy feet. He panics because of how bad that O-line has been. Golden did have a good game. Christian Watson had another big game. So there is some things to like about the offense, but that you live and die by the O-line, and this O-line is really bad. I said it all off season. They didn't do anything to address it, and I'm not really sure what you can do right now to address it going forward. I mean, now that the season has started, maybe you can make a trade for a guy like Quentin Nelson from the Colts, but do you have the assets to do that after trading for Parsons?
1: Yeah.
2: That's where it becomes a little more complicated. I think this is just going to be... you got to pray that with reps that they get better.
1: Yeah. Nick, good stuff. You're listening to The Schrader Show. Back in a minute.

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2: 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News, talk, sports. Liberalism has fun on the weekends. In Chicago, in New York City, Los Angeles, conservatism doesn't take weekends off. 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
3: Welcome back to The Schrader Show. I am your host, Steve Schrader. We're talking to Shannon and Nick.
4: Yeah, you guys didn't watch the game.
3: No.
4: Or didn't see all of it, but on the broadcast and from people at the stadium, the boos were loud. The boos from the Lambeau crowd were loud. And one player, Tucker Kraft, kind of took exception to that. Shannon, if you could play clip 48.
5: Yeah, it's pretty tough. You know, like everyone pictures Lambeau Field and the not boos. I don't picture boos. I picture my home stadium. That's tough. It's pretty disappointing.
6: Especially for a home opener.
5: Especially for a home opener. It's pretty disappointing. It's not gonna help us win. Like I don't know what people think that's gonna rally us or something like that. But you know, that's we're grown men. We're mentally strong enough, capable enough to get back on the field and play ball. But probably much easier with the 70,000 people behind us rather than opposing us.
7: Well, that's the thing. They are with them. And maybe if they didn't play like crap, they wouldn't get booed.
4: That is one of the softest and most attitude-filled responses to booing that I've ever heard from a guy that I thought was supposed to be one of the tough guys on this team.
7: Right?
3: Yeah.
4: He should have said, yep, we played bad. They're in their right to boo. We've got to be better so that way they're not booing us.
7: Exactly.
4: Are we supposed to boo the fact that he dropped an easy pass? Like, are we going to clap because he dropped the ball? Are we going to clap because Jordan Love's getting killed behind the line? So, we're not going to sit there and clap and support all that when it's just bad. And we told you all offseason the O-line is bad. Nothing got fixed. Nothing got done.
3: That's just it. And it's you guys had also great points during the break that ticket prices are up. This is,
7: now you spend $300 to go to a game. You should be able to boo.
3: Right.
4: Merch tickets, just concessions are all up, and the product on the field has stayed the same the last couple of years, and now we're seeing it start to decline. Fans are going to boo.
3: Yeah.
4: Fans are frustrated.
7: Now they're going to boo him all the time.
4: I'm frustrated. We're frustrated. The team is now frustrated. Fans are going to boo if this is the product
3: because
4: we're going to see on the field.
3: Because it feels like negligence. Because they knew they had offensive line problems, and they didn't address it. And you've been, I mean, Nick, you've been with us for years, too. You're here 4 years, right?
4: Yeah, four years was back in May.
3: Yeah. Yeah.
4: I didn't get any balloons either.
7: He's trying to steal my thunder.
3: Well, no, but...
4: I'm not stealing. He's the one pointing it out.
3: No, but, you know... I'm saying we've been together a long time, and you have said for a long time, going into these drafts, they need to do something on the offensive line, and they need to get one of these guys that if he's a center, he's a true center. And
4: it comes down to, I get people want LaFleur fired, but if you want LaFleur fired, you should want Goody fired. Goody's the one who built this roster. LaFleur's the one coaching it. Again, I'm not saying...
3: I'm not trying to
4: defend LaFleur at all either. He's made a number of bad decisions and a number of questionable play calls. But really, the person to blame most is Ed Policy, the guy who extended both of them and brought them back.
3: Yeah. You're not wrong. 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Back in a minute.
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3: Weather's a nor'easter. I'm Daria Albinger, Fox News. Much of the Northeast today is in the grip of a rare September nor'easter. It's brought strong wind, heavy rain, and coastal flooding from the Mid-Atlantic into New England. There are states of emergency in effect across several counties in New York and New Jersey. Along with New York City, the storm is expected to impact the region through the weekend. New Jersey Congressman Jeff Van Drew tells Fox News Live how he prepared.
4: I have contacted emergency management. We've contacted the mayors of all our communities. We've contacted the Army Corps, the White House, and FEMA. So we're ready. We're prepared.
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5: Not only are we seeing some major coastal flooding already, but erosion has been a big, significant concern since a couple days ago. A lot of the sand has been eaten away, and we've had actually a steep drop-off, like a cliff of sand, 3 to 4 feet tall, just from the rough surf pounding away and chewing away at that sand. We still have a few high tide cycles to go that'll bring a renewed threat for flooding and more erosion.
3: Some places could get up to a month's worth of rain in just one day. President Trump has rejected Iran's proposal for a 7-day ceasefire to reopen the Strait of Hormuz. The president telling reporters why he's not ready to make a deal with Tehran.
6: They want to make a deal. I think that's fine. I like making a deal, too. But that deal would not be acceptable. And what they want to do is immediately open the Hormuz Strait. You know why? Because they're dying. You know why they die? Because they have no money coming in. Because they get their money from the Hormuz Strait.
3: Mr. Trump says the U.S. controls the Strait of Hormuz. He says 29 ships passed through overnight and large amounts of oil are once again moving through the critical waterway following months of disruption. 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
3: The toxicology reports are pending for 2 Ole Miss students who were found dead in separate locations. Kratom was found in both investigations. Here's Fox's Madison Scarpino.
19: We are expecting those expedited toxicology results as early as next week. That will be pivotal. We know that kratom was found at both of the separate scenes where these students died, but we do not know if that or any other substance killed them. So this Ole Miss community, they want answers. The two who died are junior Robert String from Georgia and freshman Aiden Hamilton from Colorado. Their families are devastated. So are many students. And the Mississippi Public Safety Commissioner says if determined that Robert and Aiden did ingest something deadly, if it was sold by a particular person or entity, authorities will likely seek some sort of criminal action. Oxford police say authorities served a warrant at a local vape, tobacco, and beer store yesterday. 2 people were arrested as investigators say they found 500 units of kratom along with other illegal products.
3: Investigators want to know whether drugs played a role. They're also now ruling out foul play. Americans are cutting back on alcohol, with new research showing a notable shift since the pandemic. Here's Fox's Paul Stevens.
11: Researchers from USC and Thomas Jefferson University analyzed data from more than 114,000 U.S. adults between 2018 and 2024. They found overall alcohol use fell nearly 2% from 2022 to 2024, while heavy drinking dropped more than 8%. Gen Z saw the biggest decline in overall alcohol use, down more than 5%. But there is an important catch. Despite the recent decline, overall drinking rates remain higher than they were before the pandemic. Paul Stevens, Fox News.
3: A lot of events today in New York are canceled as a result of the nor'easter, and that includes the Global Citizen Festival in Central Park. Organizers made the call in less than 24 hours before showtime because of the dangerous weather. It's the first time it's been canceled. I'm Daria Albinger. This is Fox News.
13: Iran, the Middle East, Christianity, Islam. Does Bible prophecy connect them in the world we're living in today? Discover Islam and Christianity in Prophecy, a fascinating seminar exploring the Book of Daniel and the past, present, and future roles of Christianity, Islam, and the United States in the final conflict. The seminar begins Friday, October 2nd at 7:30 p.m. and continues nightly through Sunday, October 11th at Living Faith, 5808 Allen Road in Little Suamico. All are welcome.
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22: 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Getting a lot of text messages. Got a text message from Josie and Perry saying congratulations on 4 years.
23: Thank you.
22: Thank you.
24: Hey, thank you. So every
23: Shannon,
24: time you
23: I think
24: type
23: that was directed
24: this,
23: to you.
24: What?
23: I think that was more directed to you than
24: I know,
23: me,
24: but you're
23: okay.
24: Everybody's stealing my thunder. And it's my day. Just let me have one day. One day. Every time you type congratulations, Shannon, whenever you type Shannon, you get the podcast sent to you because Shannon's the keyword. So everybody's getting an extra special present when they text me. But yeah, we got a whole bunch of congratulations to me because, you know, I didn't mention it at all or anything, but...
22: Yeah, and we're keeping a little lighter for a moment because sometimes you have to do that. Shannon, why don't you read this text?
24: The Packers farted in a church on national TV. They should be booed. Yes. They should be booed.
22: That kind of gets right to it.
24: Seriously, the reason you go to a football game is to cheer when they do good and boo when they don't. And put a bag on your head when they really, really, really, really play bad.
22: Right.
24: Remember those days? Like, bags on your head days?
22: Yes.
24: Yeah,
23: let's
24: we survived
23: fair.
24: That.
23: The booing started towards the refs, not the team. So just throwing that out there. It's just the team gave the fans no other option by the end of the day.
24: Yeah.
22: Well, it seems like there's a lack. Now, we got to talk fantasy football quick.
23: Here we go.
24: Well, why? Oh. Why quick? Well, all of a sudden, we're quick.
22: Well, because you're so thoroughly crushing me.
24: I am so good at fantasy football, except
23: folks,
24: last week I didn't
23: win. Did you guys
24: win.
23: Play each other this week?
24: No, but I can't wait till that day. No. I got beat last week, but my player, like, I had, what's his name? Jaden Daniels? He got hurt.
23: Dislocated his elbow.
24: Which was ugly. I watched it.
23: Cause it was gross.
24: He was doing so good before
23: that. It was real gross, too.
24: Yeah.
22: Yeah. And we've seen a lot of great young quarterbacks go down.
24: Yeah. But Malik, I traded Malik. Okay, so Malik was my number one guy the first week when I won. And then I switched him out for Lamar last week, and I lost. So I might put Malik back in again. I also checked my thing today, and a bunch of my players were questionable, out. So I had to, like, do some regrouping. So I have new people to cheer for. But I got Coker, and I really enjoy watching him. He's a Carolina Panther, I believe.
22: Well, you know what's so funny about it is Shannon has really gotten into it. So, like,
24: I
22: on
24: love
22: Sundays,
24: it.
22: she's like all over it.
24: Yeah.
22: And she's watching other games if she's got a guy in it.
23: I love it. That's great.
24: Ah,
23: it makes me happy. I love fantasy football. I love football as a whole.
24: And it's making me like know other teams. Like I used to just know the Packers. That's it. Now I'm like all about, well, you know, did you see Coker's play the other day? Did you see the injury to my quarterback?
23: That's kind of how I got more into like basketball and hockey was I started playing the fantasy version of it. So mm-hmm. that way I started to identify, okay, here are players that aren't the star players, but they're still pretty good.
24: Yeah. Yeah. And I'm like really good at seeking them out because some of these players that I put on my team, I had no idea who they were, but they did really, really good in week one. Yeah.
22: And see mine, I don't think I have a bad lineup.
24: Well, you do because
22: okay.
24: like
23: sometimes, you know, people are just unlucky when it comes to fantasy football. Okay?
24: I'm not lucky, I'm just good at it.
22: Okay. Here's right now my starting lineup. I got Burrows, Travion Henderson is the back. J.K. Dobbins is a back. Rashid Shaheed, Mac Hollins, Tucker Kraft, Trey McBride, Denver's defense, and Brandon Aubrey as a kicker.
23: Now, have you taken off the green and gold glasses and are starting McBride over Kraft? Or are you starting both with one of them in a flex? Because McBride should be starting every week he plays.
22: McBride is in a flex.
23: Okay. As long as you start McBride, I mean, Kraft didn't have the greatest game. Or the greatest response, as we talked about.
24: Yeah, but I got, he doesn't like booing. I don't like
22: I got
24: him.
22: Bo Nix as a quarterback, but I also have...
23: He's been kind of rough this year.
22: Okay, but
23: here's... But that should turn around. That offense should get better.
24: I thought they were talking about my
22: okay,
24: team.
22: Here's who I got on the bench. Puka Nacua, because he's hurt.
23: Yep.
22: Bo Nix. Brian Robinson, Jr., Atlanta.
23: He had a good game.
22: Yeah, he was
23: tough to find a Falcon that didn't, unless their name is Kyle Pitts.
22: Yeah, well, he wasn't on the field, unfortunately. Michael Mayer is my tight end. Jalen Naylor, Juszczyk, and then I got A.J. Brown.
23: Yeah, that's tough. Some injuries in there.
22: Right, like Puka.
23: Not great players.
22: Like, normally I would start Puka and A.J.
23: Yeah, and that would be enough to almost dominate some leagues some weeks.
24: Not our league, because I'm dominating our league, and I don't have Puka or whatever the other guy's name.
22: But Shannon, she's like one of the top ones. Who's on your team?
24: Well, I have a whole bunch of people on my team.
22: Well, like who are your starters?
24: Lamar Jackson right now, Gainwell, Monagai.
22: Monagai.
24: He's pretty good, actually. Coker, Diggs. Jay Johnson, I don't know who he is. He's a tight end.
23: Juwan Johnson, Saints.
24: Now I just picked up this strange guy.
23: Brandon Strange.
24: Yep, and then I got the Seahawks for DST, whatever that is. Special teams and defense.
23: and
24: Jay Myers.
23: He's still learning. It's okay.
24: But I got Malik
23: on the
24: bench.
23: We're getting better at this, though. We are getting better.
24: I might still switch out Malik, because I still have big faith in Malik. Go Malik. I might buy a Malik jersey. Just because.
23: Dolphins are... Packers, you could probably find a real cheap Packers one somewhere. Someone probably bought one.
24: No, I want. Well, I'll get both. But if I do buy a Packer jersey, I would buy the golden jersey just because
23: the ones they never wear.
24: Yeah,
23: I wish they're gonna wear their rivalry jerseys here against the Bears in Week 5, and it's that new green one with like the GBND style signature. I wish they would wear the all golds. I ever since I saw them for the first time in like ESPN 2K5, the video game, they never worn them. Even when they did all those color rushes those couple years, I was like, oh, this is the year they're finally going to do the all golds. I just want the all golds to be worn on the field.
24: Yeah,
23: just once.
24: Just one time. You know, just one time.
22: Yeah, but you're like at the top, one of the tops of our league in football.
24: I am, and that's because I know what I'm doing, one. Two, I'm very into it, and I love my little app going doot-doot-doot-doot-doot-doot. It's like, I look so forward to it. And then when the games are all done, usually I don't have one in Monday Night Football, and I'm sad, but I have to wait a whole nother week for fantasy football. I don't really care much about the Packer game as much as I do about the whole Sunday full of doot-doot-doot.
23: It is a lot of fun, isn't it?
24: It is. It's so much fun. I look so forward to it. I even make snacks. Packer snacks, but really it's football snacks for my guys.
22: And it's almost like I'm playing our team with us. I'll get a text. This guy scored.
24: That's why I can't wait till I play against you, because there's a taunt button, and I would just be taunting the whole time.
23: You gotta start doing that to the rest of the league, too. Let them know who you are.
24: I should, but I really don't know who half the people are.
23: Let them know who you are and what you're all about.
24: I don't know if it's annoying or not. I want to test it
23: out.
24: Oh,
23: it definitely is. But that's what you want to be.
22: Okay, we got a text that said, "Hi, good show as always. Packer fans are spoiled, as Packer fans have been so good for so long. Fair weather fans boo on you. Go Vikes." Okay,
24: that's not fair weather fan when you boo. It's like you care. You care if they win.
22: You do care. And again, nobody goes to Lambeau to want to boo unless you're an opposite fan.
23: When you're a team like the Packers, you gather certain expectations that should be met. You don't call yourself Title Town without winning some titles, and it's been a long time since they've won the title. Yeah. You have your GM saying, "We're going to start competing for titles," and we haven't really been able to get past the seventh seed. When you're a team like the Packers that are good every year, you know what the expectations are going to be. It's a little different compared to a Vikings team that's only good every one out of 5 years.
22: Yeah. No, I get that. I get that. But he's... To some extent, he's right. There are a lot of franchises that have suffered in the wilderness, like the Packers did in the 70s and 80s, that are out there and they've been suffering in the wilderness. Look at Cleveland. I mean, they're just a mess.
23: I think it comes down to, we were given this roster with the expectation and the coaches and the front staff telling us, these are our guys, we really like them, they're going to be really, really good, and they're just not.
24: Yeah.
22: Correct.
24: And people were, they were up late. They were going to be tired at work the next day. They're at Lambeau. It's the home opener, and they're not playing good. So, yeah. And they're making millions of dollars, so I think a little boo won't hurt them. If I'm a football player, I'm expecting boos.
22: Yeah.
24: First of all, because I'm not a good football player. Second, because that's what you do.
22: And most fans at that point, you know, you go from the excitement of pregame, like, okay, they're going to get it back on track somehow, they're going to look better, to that, and you've had adult beverages along the way.
24: Yeah, that too, yep.
23: I'd be more on the same side of the people that say real fans don't boo if this was like a random game out of the blue where they're just playing bad. But this is on the cusp of, what, the last... Five, six games of last year were just complete collapses, and nothing got better week to week. You have week one, another collapse. Week two, you probably shouldn't have won that game in New York. You probably should have walked out of there with a loss. You were able to escape. And now this last game on Thursday night, where it just looked like nobody on the team cares.
24: Well, you know, remember Steve's, in the words of Steve, it's hard to win football.
23: It is hard, but
24: it's hard.
22: I knew that one was
23: from a fan standpoint, though. Back to the booing. If the team isn't showing that they care, why should you?
24: Oh, perfectly said, right there. Perfect.
23: Nothing's changed. Coaching staff hasn't made adjustments. Now, I did get a news break. They have signed a new lineman from Dallas Cowboys practice squad, so they are going to try something new. They're bringing in a new body. We'll see if it helps. He has 162 starts. Former first-round pick from the Lions from, I think, 2015. So we'll see, you know, if they can throw a new body on there, if that changes something. But
22: okay. Well, they got to do something. Okay, we got to get back to politics. We'll take a break, and we'll get back to politics. But we needed a detour, right?
24: We needed a detour, and we needed to celebrate my team. My fantasy team, I mean.
22: Yes, in your dominance of our league and my lack thereof.
24: Yeah, the huge lead I have on you.
22: Yeah.
23: It's only week three. It can't be that.
24: It's only, Nick, it's only going to get more.
22: Well,
23: that is true.
22: That's what I'm hoping is A.J. Brown comes back, Puka comes back, you know.
24: I started playing the music. I'm not listening. I'm done listening to you.
22: 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Back in a minute.

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1: 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So there's two ways to do it. Well, there's more ways. You can go to, like, Spotify and stuff, too. But, yes, that's how you get it. It's very, very easy. But if you just send me a congratulations on 4 years text message to 79489, you also get the podcast.
0: Yeah, exactly.
1: So you might as well do it, you know, free podcast.
0: Exactly. Free podcast, but just by...
1: But you make me smile.
0: And that's always a good thing, right?
1: Yes.
0: You could use a smile today.
1: Yes.
0: Shannon could use a smile today. All right. We talk about these isms.
1: Yeah,
0: Shannon.
1: There's a lot of isms.
0: There's a lot of isms. This woman, you got to love this. She's going on and on about, you know, the Palestinians, and she's this radical leftist, and she's always wearing a mask, Shannon. Always wearing a mask. She had this 3M hazmat thing on before. But then she got informed by her followers about 3M. Here's kind of the before and after, cut number 25.
2: Adult supremacy is a key component of white supremacy and systemic ableism. Multiply disabled kids need centered in all aspects of collective liberation.
3: Thank you for everyone who called me out about the hypocrisy behind me wearing a 3M Aura mask. Well, just talking about collective liberation, and I really apologize about my gaslighting ghosting. There's no excuse for me to be supporting a company that upholds the eugenics and genocide of Palestinian Congolese children. I believe in Palestinian and Congolese liberation, and I had no idea. Thank you for telling me that 3M is one of the largest electronics suppliers for weapons that contribute to the genocide and eugenics.
1: So did she take her mask off then?
0: Oh, no. She got a different mask.
1: Oh, how did I not see that coming?
0: Listen to all the things she had to apologize for. My gaslighting, my yada, yada, yada. It's got to be exhausting. Have you heard about, you're gonna love it. We got to play this. I got to pull this out from Gutfeld. And I think it's been, I'm going to have to listen to it, Shannon, because it's Gutfeld, and sometimes one can slip through, so we're going to have to kind of pre-screen this during commercials. But I'm going to play you this story. Have you heard of the Last Ditch Bar?
1: No. That sounds intriguing.
0: Oh, it's intriguing. You're going to love this one. Kind of like this 3M masker apologizing for everything.
1: Mm-hmm.
0: They have been masked. The bar is a lesbian.
1: Oh, I did see this story somewhere. Yeah.
0: A lesbian, trans-friendly, illegal aliens are welcome, but cops aren't. You name it. However left-wing you can possibly think it is and more. And business sucks, right? Because it's a bar where everybody has to wear a mask 5 years later. I mean, wearing masks was ridiculous in the first place, but that's neither here nor there. But she announces, because business is slow, she's living in her truck, okay? She claims to be working 4 jobs, living in her truck, so she's trying to salvage her business, and I feel for her. So she says, okay, one night a week we're going to allow non-masking, and you're killing people, and You don't care about this. Oh, you got to hear it. You can't make it up. You're listening to The Schrader Show back in a minute.

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0: Mark Lee, Van Camp, and Robbins. Afternoons at 2 on WTAQ. Some say they're tolerant until someone else starts speaking. Can you handle the truth? Well then, this is the Schrader Show.
12: Welcome back to the Schrader Show. If you want to be a part of the show, 920-406-1360, 888-455-1360, or you can send us a text message at 79489. Wanted to get to a text that said, so annoyed with the Packers that I forgot to congratulate you on 4 years. Great work, Shannon. It's almost like Steve had no sense of humor until you went on the air with him. Keep up the great work.
13: Oh, so true. I just like brighten up the day. It's true.
12: You are a day brightener upper.
13: I like to think so. Sometimes I think I'm annoying, though. Like I'll make these videos, and then I'll be like, oh, my gosh, am I annoying? Watch the video and be like, ooh, I guess I am annoying. I'm not. I'm just sparkly.
12: Oh, you know what we didn't do? We didn't preview the Gutfeld stuff.
13: We weren't going to do that. You were.
12: Yeah, I'm pretty sure that there's nothing in it, but we'll get it screened. But getting back to that area, so they're getting pounded with a big nor'easter there, And Michelle Wu, the communist mayor of Boston, she knows what's behind it, folks. You guessed it. Cut number 38.
3: It is quite rare that we would need to be preparing for a nor'easter as early as September. So I'm returning from Climate Week in New York City, where with other mayors I was sharing some of the actions that Boston's been taking to be prepared for extreme weather, whether that was major heat waves that happened all through the summer while we were hosting the World Cup and other big events, or snowstorms that are breaking historic records. And
12: Shannon, so it's climate change.
13: Yeah, of course it is.
12: It's the answer. It's the answer to all their. It's the answer to all their questions. Do you want to get into any of the? Do you want to get into any of the Lindsey Clancy stuff?
13: Oh, every time I talk about that topic, I get very angry. But sure.
12: Well, I do too. But it is a big topic, and the things that people are saying about this, it shocks you. I mean, every week it shocks me a little bit more. Cut number 8, here's Fox's Bill Malusian. He's telling you about Kevin Reddington's latest stunt.
14: Defense attorney, after her murder trial ended with one holdout juror, her attorney wants that single juror now questioned, also wants his phone records examined, while also asking the judge to end the case without having a retrial. The defense arguing the prosecution's own evidence failed to prove that Lindsey Clancy was criminally responsible for the murders of her three children. National correspondent Brian Yenis is tracking it for us. He joins us live in New York with more. Brian, you've been all over this case from the beginning. What can you tell us?
15: Well, Bill, good afternoon. Lindsey Clancy's attorney, Kevin Reddington, filed a motion in court asking the judge to further question the lone holdout juror in court about whether he lied on his juror questionnaire or voir dire by failing to mention a prior domestic violence incident and a restraining order against him. Reddington is asking, quote, that the court examine juror Doe on the record with counsel present on three subjects only: the truthfulness of the questionnaire and voir dire's answers, the sworn assurance of September 3rd, 2026, and the use of a mobile telephone or receipt of outside information during deliberations. The inquiry will not touch the substance of deliberations. Reddington is asking the court for all 18 confidential juror questionnaires, and he wants to review the lone holdout juror's cell phone records between the hours of 8:30 a.m. and 4:30 p.m. on all of the deliberation days. Reddington has also asked that juror Nick Dargy be potentially questioned as well about the holdout juror's alleged use of a cell phone during deliberations. Dargy said the holdout juror was essentially disengaged, quote, scrolling on his phone while people were talking to him. Michael Duranville has been identified as the holdout juror. He's been attacked by four other jurors who have spoken out publicly, accused of not following the law on reasonable doubt. He has said, though, in a statement that he did not have any doubts, that he tried to explain different possible theories during deliberations, but that he kept getting cut off as if he had doubts.
12: Shannon, they're doing everything they can to try to smear and intimidate jurors. How are they going to find a clean jury pool there?
13: To give her
12: a retrial.
13: I do not know. I wondered that too.
12: I mean, you got Reddington doing it. Are you going to examine all the other jurors' cell phones?
13: Well, that's the thing. All their cell phones should be examined if they examine his, because the other 11 people are obviously not all there.
12: And you've heard the jury foreman come out and say, no, we weren't following the media, but, which tells you that they were following it, or people were talking to him about it, even when they weren't supposed to be. But she said, and we understood the societal impact we could have.
13: Yeah.
12: Going from, no, we're not looking at the facts of the matter, which is, Lindsey Clancy sent her husband out of the home specifically so she could take exercise equipment and strangle her three children to death. And then apparently try to kill herself.
13: Yeah. That's exactly what happened.
12: Those are the facts of the case.
13: Mm-hmm.
12: And do I think doctors in this particular case failed her? Maybe. But the facts are what the facts are. She killed her three kids. Point blank.
13: She murdered her three kids.
12: Right.
13: Yes.
12: And we're all supposed to believe it was just temporary insanity. It's crazy.
13: But what's crazy is that actually people do. The people that do believe that and stand up for that is crazy to me. That any mother or person who wants kids and can't have kids would be for her.
12: Right.
13: Like, you killed children.
12: Right.
13: And then there was the one lady that was like, so sad that she couldn't hold her stuffed their kids' stuffed animals anymore. She can't hold her kids anymore because she killed her kids.
12: That's the other thing. When they say, she's had her kids taken. She didn't have her kids taken. You know who had their kids taken? Angel parents when an illegal alien got into a crash with them and killed their kids. Okay?
13: Mm-hmm.
12: That's having your children taken. Killing your three kids is not having your kids taken.
13: No. It's taking your kids.
12: Right.
13: This topic makes me mad.
12: Cut number nine. Here's a woman is asked about it, and she says, no, you know what? Cindy Sweeney, worse than Lindsay Clancy.
13: It's Sydney.
12: Sydney. Sydney. Sweeney.
16: In your opinion, who hurts women more? Who's doing more damage to women? Do you know who these two people are?
17: I do, yes.
16: So who is, can you tell me who they are?
17: This is Sydney Sweeney and I think her name's Casey.
16: Lindsay Clancy,
17: yeah.
16: And can you tell me what they're both known for right now? Like, why are they in the news?
17: She's an actress and her ad is questionable and she has been accused of killing her children.
16: So, of those two, who hurts women more?
17: I feel Sydney Sweeney does.
16: Why?
17: She kind of sets a bad precedence for women as a role model.
16: What about Lindsay Clancy as a mother? I think that's a pretty bad precedent.
17: Yeah. I don't disagree.
16: So, in your opinion, posing nude for an ad for a company that you're an investor in, she's an investor in the ad that she posed nude for, versus her, who's accused of killing her own kids due to mental instability or hormones, you still would choose. This is worse for women.
17: I think they both get a bad rap.
16: But who's worse? Who hurts women more?
17: It depends what side of the fence you're on.
12: Wow.
13: I mean, that's what I mean. People like that.
12: Right. That's the part. So you think that's crazy? The Sunny Hostin?
13: Oh, yeah. I forgot all about that.
12: The Sunny Hostin. And I would assume most of you have heard this. But if you haven't, she's proving she's been an idiot and an activist and was an activist on a jury since 1989. Cut number 21. She told them, and listen to how... Shannon, how the crowd is like cheering her on like she's some sort of a hero for all this. Even some of her co-hosts, where one of them said, oh, you got him off. And she did. Cut 21.
18: The insanity defense has been around in Massachusetts for 182 years. So I think it's well established. And I thought absolutely that she was not criminally responsible by reason of insanity. And the reason I felt that I feel so strongly about this holdout juror is because I was a holdout juror in a case, in the Daniel Rakowitz case. I don't know if people remember it, the butcher of Tompkins Square Park. It was in 1990.
19: The guy who ate the victims?
18: Yes.
19: He was,
20: you were on that jury?
19: Yes,
20: you're going to need to explain more.
19: Yes, I was. And
20: were
19: when
20: you
19: I
20: a lawyer never heard this story
19: I was,
20: before?
19: It was before I went to law school.
20: Oh, because I would have never
19: and,
20: put you on
19: and I, when I brought it up yeah. in the when I brought it up at the Hot Topics meeting, I don't think everyone believed me. And then my producer looked it up, and I'm in the New York Times. And apparently, several jurors questioned afterwards said one holdout juror was principally responsible for preventing them from returning a guilty verdict. That was me. And it was because I saw clearly that he was psychotic.
20: Of course.
19: He was in a psychosis. He did not mean to kill her. And once he killed her, he panicked. He chopped up her body parts, yes, boiled her body parts, tried to commit the perfect crime, and then
20: and
19: fed her.
20: And you got this guy off?
19: And no. And but he fed, that's how much I believe in the insanity defense. And he fed her body parts to the unhoused.
20: Excuse me, can I move over?
19: Yes.
20: I don't need
19: to be around. But all that being said, it was so clear to me in the jury room, and we were sequestered for 9 days. One juror threw a chair at me. They were so angry with me, but one by one, I picked them off and said, what about this? What about that? And we ended up, all 12, unanimously voting that he was not criminally responsible.
12: Just
19: by
12: hungry.
20: Reason that's my issue with the law.
19: Of insanity.
20: That's
19: and,
20: issue with
19: but
20: the
19: he
20: law.
19: Is still in a mental institution
20: so
19: being
20: that's...
19: treated.
13: Okay, so killed, chopped up, boiled, and fed to the homeless.
12: Yes.
13: And she got him off.
12: But she's,
13: and she's proud of that.
12: But she said unhoused community.
13: Yeah, unhoused. That means homeless.
12: Yes, but, you know, she made sure to get it in politically correct. But let's talk about that for a second, because they did find the Thompson Square killer insane because of her. But you know what the part of the story is, Shannon? Where she goes and she's like, you know, he panicked, he didn't mean to do it. This guy had assaulted other people prior to this event. You know what I'm saying? It wasn't like he had a squeaky clean background. You know what I mean? So they had evidence that said this guy is a violent criminal. He had priors. So she did completely let him off on the insanity thing. That's the part of the story that doesn't get...
13: I tell you a little story. Anybody that kills anybody, boils them and serves them to people, they're insane. I mean, they're insane. Everybody that kills someone is not sane.
12: Right.
13: Or you wouldn't kill somebody.
12: So they should be in prison.
13: Correct.
12: Yes. You got a text. It's on the screen.
13: Oh, you're not annoying, Shannon. You're awesome. Aw, congratulations on 4 great years. Aw.
12: There you go. See?
13: See? I am smiling.
12: You made her. You definitely made Shannon smile with that text.
13: And we know I'm not annoying.
12: Yeah. And then you can't make this up. We still have more Sunny, where she tells you what a psycho she is, and how her boyfriend, now her husband, when they were dating. Well, he hung up on her, so guess what she did? She'll tell you. Cut 22.
19: I agree with you, Joy. I think things end badly. But things, when things end, they're ending because things are bad. So they generally do end badly.
20: Right.
19: But I also think when you really care about someone, you can't be held responsible for how you possibly act, because that's love.
21: I do feel, I feel there's a story coming on. What happened?
19: No, I've told this story before. You
21: she
19: know, Manny hung up the phone on me.
21: Uh-huh.
19: And I went over to his house, uh-huh. and I let myself in, and we were dating, and I took all of his phones out of every room, and I took his answering machine, because this was back in the day, and I bundled them all up, and I put them on University Parkway in Maryland, and I let all the cars run over all of his phones.
20: So what you're telling us is Manny is still with you because he's a petrified hostage.
19: And because I think if you have that type of poor phone etiquette, you don't need phones.
20: You need phones. I don't have these exit stories.
12: Well, can you imagine living in a world where people like that run the show?
13: Well, it's funny because when we did that story in the podcast, and then I turned to you and I'm like, is she still dating this Manny character? And you're like, she married him. He married the lady that squished his cell phone. cell phone.
12: Well, yeah, he's terrified.
13: Oh, unbelievable.
12: Manny's got to be like the most frightened dude on the planet, because she probably looks at him and she goes, you know something? I could kill you anytime I wanted, and I would completely get off because...
13: Well, when she hung up on him, she smashed his stuff, so I mean...
12: Well, it's not only that, it's, you know, claiming her kids have been the victims of racism because they go to such a privileged, mostly white school. Remember when she went on that PBS show with Skip Gates, Finding Your DNA? Do you remember that?
13: Kind of. A little bit.
12: So she's always been this reparations, you know, all this kind of stuff person. I don't even know how to describe it, right? Well, she has her background traced. And I think the show was called Finding Your Roots or something. It was on PBS. I had seen a couple episodes, but it was that professor from Harvard, that Skip Gates. Remember the whole beer thing, the Harvard arrest guy?
13: Harvard arrest guy.
12: Oh, don't you remember? This was back in the Obama administration, and Skip Gates was this professor at Harvard. And apparently he locked himself out of the house, so he was breaking into his own house. But the cops arrested him because they didn't know who he was. And
13: that was big.
12: And then Obama got involved and accused the cop of racism when it really wasn't racism. It was just them doing their jobs and not knowing that. And as soon as they found out who he was, I think they released him right away. It shouldn't have been a big deal, right? Mm-hmm. It should have been, you know, aren't you thankful we thought somebody was breaking into your house and we were trying to stop it type of thing, right?
13: Mm-hmm.
12: But instead it turned into this big, you know, racial controversy and all that. But
13: like everything does.
12: Right. Pulled that one out of the archives, huh?
13: Yes, you did.
12: But you didn't wake up this morning and go, you know, I'm going to talk about Skip Gates and that whole thing this
13: morning. I didn't even know his name was Skip Gates until you said that. So I do remember the story. Not the name, but the story.
12: So he was doing the show. So he comes out, and because she had always had this, you know, she's the descendants of slave thing, right? Turns out it was her family that were slave owners, Shannon.
13: Oh, yeah. Yeah. I remember that, too.
12: You not remember that?
13: I just said I do.
12: It's almost like the fake Palestinian woman, right? Or Pocahontas.
13: It's Pocahontas, yes.
12: Pocahontas, same thing. These people are complete and utter frauds.
13: Fake, fake, fake.
12: They are so fake. It's amazing to me.
13: It's like, who is that lady that was on CNN? Where we had the clip where she used to be like...
12: Oh, Caitlin Collins.
13: Yeah, she's fake. When we saw that, that is just like, to me, it's like you cannot trust anybody because she is a completely different person now than she was, 10 years ago?
12: Right.
13: I mean, like, completely different. And she was able to switch like that. And it makes you wonder, like, how can you be saying this... 10 years ago and this now, like, what happened to you in those 10 years?
12: And again, we get back to folks like, you know, who she worked for at the time when she gave that interview. At the time she gave that interview, Shannon, it was 2015, and I don't think we have it in the roster. I think I took it out.
13: I don't know why you did, because that was, like, such a good clip. It was so different, and she looked different. She looked like...

0: which tells you one of two things. Either when she worked for Tucker, she just needed a job, and so she went to work for Tucker.
1: Yeah, but she sounded pretty like she knew what she was talking about. And
0: right.
1: Now she just sounds dumb.
0: Well, we can see if we can find it. I'll try to find it. But we still got to get back to the last ditch. Because this Gutfeld audio is hilarious because getting back, it's hilarious because every apology she did, she offended a different class of people and had to do another apology. It's just, Shannon, it's so funny. And then one of her employees, because things are so bad, quit to go be a clown. I'm not kidding you. Literally go to clown school.
1: Don't ruin it till we get it. Well, now we're going
0: to
1: know it.
0: We'll get it. But we'll try to get to that Caitlin Collins thing, too, because you're right.
1: It's shocking to me how somebody can switch like that. And it makes me think, okay, let's say I elect that person, and then 5 years from now, they're completely different, not saying anything. They're doing complete opposite things that they said they were going to do. I don't know. I don't trust people. Now I, like, really read into everyone after I saw that.
0: And that's why I wanted to know what Tucker Carlson was saying these days, right?
1: Mm-hmm.
0: Because...
1: Well, somebody called and said he's... What did he say? Did I write it down? Because
0: he's got all kinds of weird conspiracy theories against Trump, right?
1: Evil American Empire.
0: Yeah, evil American Empire. Do you believe that?
1: That Tucker Carlson says that? Yes. Because Tucker Carlson has fell off the deep end.
0: So what does that tell you about him? Once Fox let him go, now he's just chasing the paycheck?
1: I don't know, though, because he started out, like, his podcast started out good. And then all of a sudden, like, one day he just went off the rails, and I don't...
0: Well, we know what sent him off the rails. The Iran war sent him off the rails.
1: Yeah, but how did, like, what... changed his whole... He doesn't even like Donald Trump anymore.
0: But that's what I mean. The Iran war set him over his edge, but it was something that he had advocated when he was a host at Fox News.
1: Yeah. Yep, we went
0: for
1: down
0: years.
1: That already. Yep.
0: So, again, which Tucker is it?
1: Right? It's like you don't know who... When somebody says something, you don't know which one of them is saying it because they say such opposite things at opposite times, and we know that for sure with the Democrat Party because we keep playing the old audio, the new audio. Well, that's not what they said before. It's completely different.
0: Well, and that's what leads me to believe that Tucker's like chasing something and clicks and for being outrageous and for being a Trump hater because of the fact that Tucker had been around for a long time, Shannon, and he had never really strayed from the conservative path, right?
1: Yeah, well, if you're truly in the conservative path, you're not going to sell yourself out for a paycheck.
0: And I agree with that. And I agree with that wholeheartedly. But, yeah, it's something else. 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Back in a minute.

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1: 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Really? 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
2: Iran, the Middle East, Christianity, Islam. 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
1: Nor'easter lashes the East Coast. I'm Carmen Roberts, Fox News. Millions are hunkering down and preparing for the worst coastal flooding since Superstorm Sandy. And the storm's causing major travel delays and knocking out power already and generally causing havoc in the Northeast. Fox's CB Cotton has more from New York's LaGuardia Airport.
2: Cancellations and delays are steadily increasing. There are more than 1,000 delays and more than 400 cancellations across the entire nation. This morning, New York Governor Kathy Hochul said she's expecting air travel impacts to get worse. Major coastal flooding is already stretching from New Jersey to North Carolina. State leaders across the Northeast region are on high alert, but the most significant impacts are expected in New England. Boston and coastal Massachusetts are facing pounding rain, street flooding, and wind gusts that could reach up to 60 miles an hour. Travelers at Boston Logan International Airport are seeing the most flight cancellations.
1: In addition to coastal flooding and beach erosion, the region has seen more than 75,000 power outages so far. Congressman Jeff Van Drew of New Jersey joined Fox News Live and explained what his state has done to prepare for the storm.
3: 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We're prepared.
1: And the nor'easter is expected to gradually pull away and stop impacting the East Coast by Tuesday morning. The air war over Ukraine is ramping up today. A wave of Russian missile and drone strikes killed four people while Ukrainian drones hit back, targeting an oil refinery inside Russia, killing three. President Zelensky is calling on global allies for stronger support, warning Moscow's escalating the conflict every single day. 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
1: President Trump's rejecting Iran's proposed seven-day plan to reopen the Strait of Hormuz and restart nuclear talks. The president told reporters outside the White House today,
7: "We're winning tremendously. We have total control of the Hormuz Strait. Massive amounts of oil are coming out of the Hormuz Strait. Last night we had 29 ships come out. They want to make a deal, and I think that's fine. I like making a deal, too."
1: And he says the regime wants to reopen the waterway because, in his words, they have no money coming in. Meantime, he also addressed the subject of AI and concerns coming from some Democrats about its rapid progress.
7: "When they want to put on bricks, it's just like everybody's going to be dead. You're all supposed to be dead now because of global warming. It's like Russia, Russia, Russia hoax. All of these different hoaxes. Well, what they want to do is they want to stop our progress because we're leading China by a lot and we're going to keep it that way."
1: And this comes on the heels of President Trump's three-day state visit with Chinese leader Xi Jinping. A tight race in Virginia as incumbent GOP Congressman Rob Whitman faces off against Democratic challenger Shannon Taylor in the midterms. Whitman tells Fox News Live why voters should choose him.
8: "We've asked people to let us continue that record of proven leadership and delivering, not just for the nation, but for the Commonwealth of Virginia. So we think we have a strong case to make. We think that leadership matters. We think that experience matters, especially when it comes to getting things done. And we've got a great record."
1: Taylor is an attorney for Henrico County and won a multiple candidate primary to face Whitman. She's touted her work for putting violent criminals behind bars. And the nor'easter growing off the East Coast prompts concert promoters to cancel the Ed Sheeran shows in Foxborough, Massachusetts. Promoters say safety is the priority as that storm threatens New England with heavy rain and winds up to 65 miles an hour. I'm Carmen Roberts. This is Fox News.
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14: Welcome back to the Schrader Show. I am your host, Steve Schrader. Got my eye, one eye on the President's Cup, where the American team seems to be rallying against the Asians and, like, Australians. So
15: I'm wondering why my microphone is way over here. Why did I do that?
14: I don't know.
15: I must have swished it over here.
14: I don't know. We're also celebrating Shannon's four-year anniversary.
15: Yes, we are. It's a big day.
14: It is. Have a happy day, Shannon. You are such a wonderful part of that team. I love the show. I listen to it every Saturday, and when the Brewers are on, I always get mad. Take care, your friend Deb.
15: Hey, I am with you on that. I get mad too. I'm like, should I wear my Brewer shirt or not? Although when it ends at 2:30, then I'm good.
14: Oh yeah, when
15: because it's only a half hour.
14: When we have a short show, Shannon is not a happy camper.
15: Well, I know. I'm like really mad, and you take it in stride. But I'm like, come on, we're only on one day. Let us have it.
14: Yeah, you know, you and I were talking earlier this week, and we want to be abundantly clear. We think Tom Tiffany would be a great governor. I say that, and you look at his record. You look, small business guy. Then he gets involved in politics. Freedom Caucus member. Tom Tiffany will do a great job in if he gets an opportunity to be governor, and he can. But people got to get out and vote. And one of the things, and I'd like to see the PACs get involved. You know, you can't count on the Republican Party of Wisconsin, of course. But you'd want to see the PACs get involved and focus on the fact that I think it's great that they've put out ads on the insanity of letting inmates have laptops. I mean, prison for these folks is not supposed to be a luxury vacation, and they're intimidating witnesses and harassing their victims. In one case, one was like 1,500 times. This is insanity. They focused on those ads, but they haven't. They need to focus on the basics of costs too. David Crowley's raised taxes every year, which, you know, people are worried about their budgets, right, Shannon?
15: I think they need to focus on crazy versus not crazy.
14: Right.
15: Normal versus not.
14: Yes, and David Crowley is not normal. He's trying to paint himself as some sort of a moderate, and that's how the media, of course, is going to classify him. But he's not. You're right, Shannon. It's normal versus crazy. What would you do different with the ads?
15: Oh, I'd have a lot of clips and sound bites of Crowley saying the crazy things he wants to do.
14: Right.
15: Because right now, nobody's saying the things he wants to do.
14: Defund the police.
15: Yeah. Like, the,
14: not cooperate.
15: All you do is see the ad of him sitting at the kitchen table doing his budget. Nobody knows he's crazy. Got to tell people he's crazy because he is. The things he wants to do are crazy. Abolish
14: yes.
15: the police. Hello. I can't think of anything more crazy in my life.
14: I can't either. And again, boys and girls locker rooms. I mean, I would like to see him focus on that a little bit.
15: Yeah.
14: That's
15: also crazy.
14: And again, the packs have to do that. His policies are the same as Francesca Hong's.
15: That's exactly it. They need to say that. Because when she was running, everybody knew she was crazy.
14: Right.
15: Okay, well, so was he. But nobody's saying it.
14: So much so that Crowley was out of the race. He was considered a lightweight. Tony Evers comes in, saves him, because they knew if Hong was the nominee, she couldn't get elected. But guess what? Same policies. Just a smiling face that likes Thanksgiving, apparently.
15: Like, they literally went out for breakfast together the morning after the election.
14: Yeah, but of course, David Crowley, does he really even like Thanksgiving? Because, you know, he does the stolen land statements.
15: Yeah, I don't know. I don't know.
14: Yeah, he does the stolen land statements. Yeah, oh, where's the deport only white people? We got to play that one, right? This is who they are, Shannon. This is the Francesca Hongs of the world. Cut number 13.
16: Should we deport illegal immigrants? The only ones that should be deported are the white people, because no white people actually belong in this country. We are standing on stolen land.
17: So where are you going?
14: Storm's off.
15: Yeah.
14: Got it's nothing like a, for that.
15: It is like the whitest lady ever.
14: Redhead. Ginger.
15: Yeah.
14: Deport all the white people. Okay.
15: And
14: where are you going?
15: That.
14: Where are you going?
15: She kind of looks at her and walks
14: kinda
15: away.
14: Kind of looks at her and goes, hadn't really thought that one through.
15: Yeah. Good question.
14: But that's David Crowley. I mean...
15: Here's the thing. He said so many things that there's literally audio and video of. That should be in the commercials.
14: Yes.
15: Because he said it.
14: Yes. And again.
15: Maybe that's why they did that thing with the holding up the sign so that there'd be no audio of it to use.
14: It almost makes you think, right?
15: Right.
14: And I don't know who's moderating that debate, but it's good news. Oh, we got really good news too.
15: Besides my
14: that we haven't career? Even mentioned yet.
15: What? I don't even
14: the Monaco Brewing news.
15: Oh yeah. Well, I knew they were going to be going out of business because they were like losing their license because they were selling their beer. I don't know. They were brewing
14: it in Illinois or something.
15: Yeah.
14: And bringing it over here, and they didn't have the licenses to do it. And
15: yeah, but now the whole thing is closed, right? Or is it closing?
14: It's closing. Apparently, he talked to 3,000 News down there and said he's likely to close.
15: Yeah.
14: So.
15: But that's, well, where are all those crazy people going to go drink now, though?
14: I don't know, but that guy... You know, the free beer offers, if somebody assassinated President Trump. And Shannon, you followed it more than I did. You said the most disturbing part about it was not just the fact that he said such hideous things, but so many people liked it and commented.
15: The comments.
14: And said other things that were as bad, if not worse.
15: Yeah, about Trump and others. It's insane to me the amount of people that would read that comment and and cheer it on and say things as bad, if not worse, on the Facebook page. And then if you tried to say something, I mean, not that I tried to, but if you tried to say something back to those people, you just get walloped by them because they're crazy. But I've seen people on there try to tell them that they're crazy, and then it's just all of a sudden you're the target. It's the weirdest thing ever to be that crazy and say such a horrible thing, which shouldn't even be able to be said on social media or anywhere for that matter, and then have so many people saying, oh, yeah, I want a T-shirt that says that. And they had a T-shirt. They sold T-shirts and voodoo dolls.
14: It's crazy.
15: And people bought them.
14: Well, apparently not enough, right? Because now it looks like he's closing. So
15: he's closing because he's losing his license.
14: Yeah,
15: Not because people aren't buying his voodoo.
14: Well, for whatever reason, good riddance. I hope something in his heart actually changes, Shannon, to be honest with you.
15: Let's hope.
14: Because to say the things he says are just nuts. We're talking about Tom Tiffany. He was talking about, I think in this one, he's talking about, I think this one is on the insurance lapsing in Milwaukee, but I might be wrong. Cut 23.
17: I mean, I think about Washington, D.C., having spent some time out there serving in Congress. The streets are much safer, and that's because of the actions that have been taken by the administration to make sure that they're safe. And to me, it sends a clear message. We've accepted crime here in America and in Wisconsin over the last few decades, I believe. And we don't need to accept these high crime levels as we're seeing them come down now. And that's what I'll do as governor. We're not going to accept crime. We're not going to take the side, like David Crowley, my opponent, does, of the perpetrators of crime. We're going to look out for the victims of crime. Let's make sure that we have safe streets in Wisconsin. That means prosecutors need to prosecute. And that means no sanctuary cities. We need to make sure that Wisconsin is a safe place for people to live.
14: That's what it was on, crime.
15: Mm-hmm.
14: But there's a great example of it.
15: Play that. That can be an ad.
14: That could be an ad because it's absolutely the truth. Sanctuary cities. And he's right. The Biden administration tells you, oh, well, guess what? The border's a multifaceted problem that we need Congress to step in. There's nothing we can do, right, Shannon, to a border that's completely secured.
15: Yeah.
14: We were told, well, Trende Aragua, they take over an apartment building in Colorado.
15: Yeah, it's just one.
14: It's just one. So that's not so bad, right? It wasn't all of them. But it's different now. And God bless Tom Tiffany for bringing that up. David Crowley's position on sanctuary cities is every bit as radical as Francesca Hong's. And people have to remember that in November, what's truly at stake. Yes, we are, Shannon, I know people are frustrated. I know people are angry about gas prices. I get that. You get that. We feel this pain. It's horrible. But it was the right thing to do. You couldn't let Iran have a nuclear weapon. And look at the menace they were able to create with conventional weapons. This had to be done. The only difference was Trump had the stones to actually do it. But when you look at it in a historical context, you look at what people had to go through during World War I, where coffee was rationed. There were so many things that were rationed that the American people said, we understand we got to make these sacrifices for a while for the better good of our country. And I truly believe our country will be a better place as a result of a defanged Iran. And then you look at the oil deals we've got with Venezuela, Shannon. I could see seriously, gas prices below 150 at some point. If we keep this path, and they keep this path, we have to keep Republicans in Congress.
15: Yeah. Well, I've said it before. I think it'll be below a dollar. But, yeah, right now, not so bueno, but it will be. And, yeah, the Republicans have to win.
14: Yes.
15: And they have to, especially in Wisconsin for governor.
14: Yeah, we're kind of at a breaking point here in Wisconsin. We had Scott Walker's leadership and got a reprieve, but it's been Democrat leadership. And look at the results. You know, Tony Evers was supposed to be the education governor. Look at test scores. Look at all that stuff. Look at the Milwaukee county schools. Kids are coming out. They can't read. We have a surplus. That's the people's money. Send it back to the people. Tony Evers thinks it's his money, not spending it on the people. You're listening to The Schrader Show. Back in a minute.
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14: Welcome back to The Schrader Show. Okay, we have that Gutfeld audio because it's one of the funnier things because of the apology of the apology of the apology, and all of them kept getting...
15: They kept causing outrage for different groups.
14: Right. It's like, you know, you apologize to one and you offended the other. I'll let Greg Gutfeld tell you the story.
5: All right, this is something new. Tonight we have a story that is so absurd that I have to tell you beforehand, it's real. Unlike Jesse's hair. So I'm going to read it straight. The Boston Globe reports on a lesbian bar in Massachusetts called Last Ditch.
6: Hello.
5: Not the most hopeful name to grab customers, but it beats Clam Lappers. It had a strict policy. Patrons must wear an N95 mask. Keep in mind, this is 2026, not 2020. But then one day, the rules changed, and the bar announced, quote, "Is it with love we inform our immunocompromised disabled divas will be opening Saturday nights as mask optional. Just one night a week, you can take the mask off, allowing all patrons to floss the hair out of their teeth." The reason? To boost business, because people stopped coming in. The parking lot was empty. Bills went unpaid. Who knows why? Perhaps my swimsuit calendar had turned too many patrons heterosexual. So going maskless one night seems smart, except the decision infuriated more lesbians than finding a Trump sticker on their Subaru. Critics called the decision a mass disabling event, a eugenicist attack. The bar, they said, was killing disabled people. So the bar apologized on Instagram, saying they were sorry for their passive and dismissive tone and its impact on the most intersectional. But then the apology caused outrage because it didn't have alt text for the visually impaired. And keep in mind, a blind lesbian is like a unicorn to other lesbians. So, the bar was in a pickle. Usually it's the other way around. They openly welcomed lesbians, trans, gender freaks, and their friends. They served the unhoused, but never the police. But now, they were defeated. Like when they find out that an LPGA golfer marries a man.
14: So, Shannon, yeah, it's like It's like the list of the aggrieved, right?
15: Yeah. But the funniest part was that when they showed the picture of the bar and all the people with the weird duck bill around.
14: Oh, N95s, too. No, you're going hardcore there. Wow.

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0: We got to get into CNN not allowed on Air Force One. They're whining about that, huh, Shannon?
1: Okay. Hey, I think that when we come back from breaks, you need to put your arm in the air.
0: Okay.
1: And then say, welcome back to the Schrader Show.
0: Welcome back to the Schrader. Why?
1: Because you're kind of like, welcome back to the Schrader
0: Show. Oh. I know. Well, listen.
1: You're not doing the arm trick.
0: I should do the arm trick? Okay. Mm-hmm. Well, there you go. All right. Let's get to this one because I think it's breaking news. I think this happened today, and I think it's for the president's trip to Texas, cut number 41.
2: We have news just breaking right now. We've just learned that the White House has barred CNN from traveling with the president on Air Force One tomorrow. CNN's Elena Treen joins us now with more. So, Elena, what's going on?
3: Yeah, look, so we just got what we call the daily guidance. It's essentially what the White House puts out every evening to give people a sense of who will be covering and traveling with the president the next day and what the events are. CNN is not listed, and essentially what that means is that the White House is now preventing CNN from carrying out their TV pool duties for our viewers. The pool is essentially a group, at least the television pool, is a group of five networks, CNN, ABC, Fox News, NBC, and CBS, that on any given day, one of the networks is charged with representing all of the other networks. And whoever is filming the president, that footage is being used by everyone. Now, CNN's role, their day to be part of the pool and cover the president, was tomorrow on Saturday. Now, that means our cameramen here would be at the White House early in the morning to cover the president's every movement. He is expected to travel to Knoxville, Tennessee. CNN would also be on the plane with him. And what we're learning is we are not able to do that. Now, it's unclear. I'd note that earlier in the week when it was clear, or last week, I should say, when the president had said that they were banning CNN, MS Now, and Politico from entering the White House and also stripping CNN of its pool duties, the other networks who are part of the pool, as I mentioned, Fox, NBC, ABC, and CBS, said that they weren't going to be part of it either. It's unclear what is going to happen to it now, though. For now, when you look at the schedule, it says two more Trump-friendly TV organizations. One is Lindell TV of Mike Lindell, a very close ally of the president, and then also Real America's Voice are expected to be the secondary pool for television. So, look, it's unclear what this could actually mean. Obviously, a judge yesterday had ruled that CNN, or on Wednesday, yesterday morning, just after 1 a.m., had ruled that CNN, MS Now, and Politico Anderson needed to have their badges and their access to the White House returned. As you can see, I am talking to you right now from the White House, so we were allowed into the White House, but the question of the pool for CNN was a bit murkier. We did hear our outside lawyer representing CNN, Politico, and MS Now did say earlier today that he believed the restoration of the outlet's access included the White House pool, but clearly this White House is keeping us from doing so. So a new turn in this legal case, we'll have to see where it leads.
0: So there's CNN whining about it. Now a judge has stepped in and said, this is absolutely ridiculous. Do they have a right to, first of all, let's step back from it for a second. We played the CNN, right, Shannon, of them going after Fox News and basically saying they weren't a news network?
1: Mm-hmm. We played it.
0: Now you got that. It's the CNN and MS Now sued to get access while Fox goes with their boycott and does that. You think CNN would stand up for them if it was the other way around, Shannon?
1: No,
0: because they didn't stand up for Newsmax when the Biden administration did it to Newsmax. They can cover the president, but you know what? They're not reporting on the truth, and they don't have... It's a privilege to be in the White House pool, to be in the Brady briefing room, and quite frankly, they have lost that privilege.
1: Mm-hmm. Yeah, so we said the same thing last week. It's the same.
0: Yeah. So Jerry called, and Jerry's upset that we didn't talk about... I thought we did, Jerry. I thought we talked about extremism with the congressman.
1: I know we talked, or I think you talked about it, because
0: right.
1: I remember...
0: We talked about how radical they are and how...
1: I don't know if you did with Tony Weed, but I know him. Maybe.
0: Well, we did, and again, we need to tell everybody, and we are, well, here's a good example, Jerry. Here is what you're talking about. This is how extreme they are. Cut number 33, this is from The Blaze, and this is various members of the DSA.
4: I'm going to let one of the national leaders of DSA, his name is David Jenkins, I'm going to let him describe exactly what the goal of the DSA is.
5: I mean, our goal is liberation. Our goal is communism.
6: And we're not going anywhere until your goons finally start killing us for these testimonies, because that is going. Remember that when you vote.
7: My name is David Jenkins. I'm a lifelong New Yorker, and today I am again calling on the city council to disband the NYPD's brutal, unnecessary strategic response group and directly divert its funding to any of the public services fellow New Yorkers have called for today.
5: I'm planning to run for the MPC at convention under the banner of the Libertarian Socialist Caucus. We're a diverse body of libertarian socialists, libertarian Marxists, anarchists, left communists, and other schools of thought within the sort of left-wing socialist movement.
8: As an anti-fascist and an abolitionist, and to my knowledge, the only DSA member at a counter-protest on January 6, 2021 in Washington, D.C. So I understand and have lived the stakes of impending fascism. And after years of healing and reflecting on that experience, the thing that I have brought back to my DSA organizing is the necessity for us to fire on all cylinders and to do everything all the time, all at once, and actually work together.
6: This morning, more were arrested demonstrating against the disgusting display by outside agitators from Long Island celebrating a self-deputized racist murderer that the NYPD protected. That is the context for today.
4: He seems normal. He seems stable. Our goal is communism, he said, and we're not going anywhere until you start killing us.
0: Shannon, there's a perfect example of it.
1: Mm-hmm.
0: So, Jerry, I will try to remind me when we talk to him again next week that we need to step up talking about the extreme views of the other party, right, Shannon?
1: Well, the word is they keep saying extreme, extreme, extreme in every ad. Extreme, extreme.
0: Yes, they do that to attack the right.
1: Correct. That's what he's saying.
0: Well, he's certainly not wrong. And then I didn't even hardly believe this one, Shannon. So Maura Healey, the same governor that was so proud of herself for signing a bill that gives a woman can have an abortion right up till the time of birth in Massachusetts. That's Maura Healey. That, and she was proud of herself for it. Now, because of the Lindsey Clancy case, guess what's going to happen in Massachusetts? Cut number three.
9: Everybody in the state, when you have a baby, you're going to have a home visit. You're going to have a home visit within days, weeks, and that will be an opportunity for a health care provider to make an assessment.
0: So now every mother's going to have the state come in and decide whether they're fit.
1: Completely insane. Completely insane.
0: Well, what if that family that they go to visit has, say, a crucifix in it? Or a Bible?
1: It's probably what they're actually looking for.
0: Right?
1: Yeah.
0: I mean, they've already told you, where's that school board candidate? We got a cut of a school board candidate, Shannon, saying, we understand all these kids belong to us. Cut number 39, this is Kathy Stott. She's running in Arizona, and her opponent put this out. She literally said, all the kids in the district belong to us. Cut 39.
10: That passed because we understood that every child in this county belongs to us.
0: Shannon, do your kids belong to Brexar County?
1: No. They don't.
0: That's what we're facing.
1: Yes.
0: And that's how radical they've become.
1: So. You don't have to tell me that.
0: So any other topics you wanted to hit today?
1: Let me think. Do you got any funny stuff over there?
0: You know what? I have something that you always appreciate. You know what that is?
1: What?
0: A fart-related topic.
1: Okay.
0: Cut number four. J.D. Vance had a slip in a speech, but he made the best of it.
11: And because we need somebody who will fight back against the far left, we need Michael Whatley in the United States Senate. Now, you may not have even heard that, but I usually don't misspeak. But I just called them the fart left, not the fart left. I promise that was an accident. So to the fake news who will accuse me of bad language, I promise I did not mean to call them the fart left. I meant to call them the far left. But in another case, we're not done with Roy Cooper's record, ladies and gentlemen.
0: It wasn't all that funny, but the fart left.
1: Well, it would have been more funny if he didn't call it out, and then we all just picked up on it and then played it and then said, oh, did he say fart or not?
0: Oh, it was fart.
1: Yeah, I know. But if he would have just kept talking and then, you know, somebody said, oh, he said fart. The next day, everybody would be playing it on the radio and everybody would be saying, yep, he said it. I heard the T. Yeah. So it wasn't that funny.
0: I want to go down the pathway. I think JD's doing a good job on a lot of things. I think he's doing a good job on fraud. They're cracking down a lot on that. You know, Tom Tiffany talking about crime. You look at the crime numbers. It's directly driven by, in large part, the open borders, things like that, and the other thing is keeping criminals locked up. President Trump would be the first one to say that, you know, those that commit 90% of the crimes is like 2% of the population, Shannon. You know what I mean? But we don't have to tolerate crime, so these are all the things that J.D. Vance is working on. But I think Marco Rubio is the one that seems to be standing out in the crowd among the Trump administration. What do you think?
1: I agree.
0: I mean, he's just so good, and he's got such a thorough grasp of the topics. You know what I mean?
1: Mm-hmm. I do know what you mean. That's why I agree.
0: Have you?
1: Well, J.D. Vance is kind of annoying to me.
0: Why?
1: I don't know. It just seems like all he ever does is, like, stuff like that, like appearances and speeches, and then he goes away. Marco Rubio is everywhere. He does everything.
0: Well, JD's doing a lot with fraud.
1: Doing a lot with frog. Frog. Fraud.
0: Frog.
1: Fraud.
0: Fart.
1: Fart. I don't know. Marco Rubio is just more impressive to me.
0: Well, and I would agree with that. I think Rubio has been...
1: That's not to say J.D. Vance is going to not just all of a sudden do a bunch of stuff.
0: Oh, no. And again, it's wide open. And we shouldn't... By the way, we shouldn't forget about other people that would potentially run. I mean, how do you feel about DeSantis these days?
1: I think he needs to not run. No.
0: Do you still have a problem trusting him?
1: Yeah.
0: See, I think a lot of people feel that way.
1: I really feel that way. I have for a long time.
0: Well, and again, I get it. He has been a great governor, though.
1: Yeah, but this isn't governor. This is president.
0: True. But I will say this. He's a lot like Marco Rubio. He knows his stuff. You know what I mean? Like you're not gonna stump a Ron DeSantis. Got another anniversary wish, Shannon?
1: Yes. Happy anniversary, Shannon, from Bruce from Green Bay. Yes.
0: He knows you love balloons, so he finally
1: a balloon. Yeah.
0: He even sent you a balloon.
1: Aw. Thanks, Bruce.
0: So look at that. Thanks, Bruce.
1: There's a whole bunch of them. You're not reading any of them.
0: Okay, well, yeah, I did.
1: I think you're jealous because it's not your anniversary.
0: Oh, Here,
1: oh, yeah, we read that one.
0: See if there's another one here.
1: You're not annoying, Shannon. I like that one.
0: Yeah, that was your, you're not annoying, Shannon.
1: Steve had no sense of humor until...
0: Yeah, we read.
1: I guess we did.
0: We read most of these. Okay. I got to say, we got a couple of Kamala Harris sound bites, Shannon. Wow. So she went out and was campaigning with El Saeed. Now, unfortunately, audio doesn't do justice to this video because Saeed is like looking down and you can tell he has no idea what she's talking about and he just wants her to shut up. Cut number 19.
12: Here's another fact. The attack on DEI is an attack on maternal care. An attack on DEI to recognize diversity, equity, and inclusion is an attack by definition on maternal care, including the need to protect Black women in connection with their pregnancy, childbirth, and postpartum care.
0: What?
1: Oh, that's in Sheboygan where the button is, huh?
0: Yeah.
1: I need that button.
0: What does that mean?
1: I have no idea what that means. I tried really, really hard while I was listening to that to understand
0: what it meant. I know.
1: I
0: don't understand the race element of this at all. But she wasn't done this week. Asked about AI, cut number 37. Wow.
13: They're trying to dumb people down with the assumption that people don't have any interest beyond what they've already seen. Think about that.
14: Oh, yeah, the algorithm.
13: Right, but the algorithm suggesting I have no more interest because I'm looking at this yellow flower. I'm only interested in yellow flowers.
14: So here's more yellow flowers.
13: As though my brain can't handle the fact that there may be a pink flower.
14: Right.
13: That I might be interested in looking at. Mm-hmm. Right? And so part of it is understanding how the algorithm is manipulating us and figuring out how we're going to psych it out a bit.
0: Okay, we're going to go to break. You guys think about that one and text us what it means. Because AI is like a yellow flower, but I only want to look at the yellow flower, so I can't even think it's pink a flower. I don't know.
15: 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Markley, Van Camp, and Robbins.
16: One of the problems is younger people favor socialism. And dude, we noticed it 10 years ago. I've mentioned it before, but it was when they were pulling 18 to 34-year-olds at the time, and they favored socialism over capitalism. And fast forward 10 years, here we are.
17: Yeah, and now a bunch of those people are running for office.
16: Yes. And if something doesn't change, what's it going to be like in another 10 years?
15: Right after Clay and Buck on WTAQ.
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0: What was that AI thing from Connie Shannon? You didn't get a chance to. We were up against the break.
1: I don't know what she said there either. I really don't. I can't not stand listening to her.
0: It's truly amazing. She said in that same podcast, whatever it was, that she's still thinking about running for president. I'm like, really? The thing about AI, here, you want to know what really truly terrifies me about AI, Shannon? And we saw OpenAI go another example of it going rogue. But we have to lead in this technology. President Trump is right. I agree with that. We have to lead in it. But do you really know what my, you really know what I fear on this? Is if we don't dominate AI and China does, I'm worried about Chinese AI bots attacking us, Shannon. That's what I worry about.
1: Well, it's definitely something to worry about.
0: Because
1: I just hate AI all in general. Like, everything about it. Because you don't know what's real, what's fake. We were living a great life. We don't need it.
0: I don't disagree, but it's here, and it's one of those technologies that, again, we have to dominate it. I don't like the fact that it's here, but we can't ignore the fact that it's here.
1: Well, we have to dominate everything, but...
0: Well, for our own security, unfortunately, we have to.
1: Yeah, that's what I just said.
0: And again, President Trump made that pretty clear at the UN, too. And he pushed back at the International Criminal Court, which we don't recognize. Mom Donnie knows it with all the attacks on Netanyahu. Quite striking to me. I don't think this text was for us. I think that was for one of the other stations, Shannon.
1: That's for us. It was from Kamala. You said you tell us what you think.
0: Oh, this one's from Perry and Josie. I think she was looking for a lemon in her cocktail, referring to Kamala Harris. Now I get it. See, I'm a little slow.
1: You're extremely slow. That's why people say you didn't have a sense of humor before I got here. Because you need me to say, yeah, see?
0: Yeah.
1: See? Yeah.
0: Well, are we at that time?
1: We are.
0: I think we're at that time, so.
1: I didn't mean to play that so loud.
0: Until next time, remember, whether you like it or hate it, in your heart, you know, we're right.

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1: Fly ball to deep left, backing up Lene, turning at the track, at the wall, leaps up, goodbye! 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
4: Feisty storm. I'm Paul Stevens, Fox News. A big, powerful nor'easter hitting the East Coast with heavy rain and strong winds running from New England through New York, the New York tri-state area. Fox Weather's Mike Seidel is in Greenport on New York's Long Island.
5: The Long Island Sound all churned up. There's a gale warning. The Crosstown Ferry from here over to New London, Connecticut, not running today.

0: We've had roads underwater, coastal areas, eastern Long Island, also down towards the Jersey Shore, where they've had tremendous amounts of beach erosion. And by far, New Jersey is going to take the worst of this. And now it's going to take that left turn right into Jersey on Sunday and Sunday night. And then by Monday, it just kind of fizzles out and the winds die down and we lose the threat of coastal flooding and the beach erosion. But already the damage has been done. But this is going to be a continuing issue through tomorrow, all the way from Cape Cod down to North Carolina. Once the storm weakens, we can assess the damage. But by far, New Jersey getting hardest hit.
1: And parts of New York and New Jersey are under states of emergency. And that's where we find Fox Weather's Katie Byrne. She's in Ocean City, New Jersey.
2: We've got water flooding number of streets here. In fact, high water trucks are coming through the fire department. They've already been able to rescue at least 10 people stranded in their cars. This situation isn't just impacting how people are getting around. It's cutting off some Barrier Island communities completely. Long Beach Island cut off. The only road connection between the island and the mainland has been closed. And then further south in Wildwood, a bridge was closed, just limiting access to that community as well. Over in Manasquan, officials have been recommending that people evacuate the low-lying areas because of the flooding that we're seeing. And we know that governors in both New York and New Jersey have declared states of emergency because of the situation that's unfolding, not only impacting us in the Mid-Atlantic, but pushing up the coast towards New England.
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1: We're still waiting on toxicology results for two Ole Miss students who were found dead in separate locations. Packages of kratom were found at both scenes, but investigators are not saying whether or not the drug could have been involved. In another incident, police did seize more than 500 units of kratom in a raid at an Oxford, Mississippi store. Fox's Natalie Chuck is in Oxford with more.
15: 18-year-old Aiden Hamilton from Colorado was found in a dorm, and 20-year-old Robert Strang from Georgia was found at an off-campus house. Mississippi Attorney General says she does not have reason to believe these two knew each other, but these eerily similar circumstances have this community concerned. Oxford's mayor telling Fox students need to stay away from taking anything that's not prescribed by a doctor. So kratom is considered a drug and chemical of concern by the DEA. It is not FDA approved. In many states, though, it can be bought legally at places like gas stations or smoke shops. The city of Oxford banned kratom years ago, and police announcing yesterday two men were arrested after investigators executed a search warrant at a tobacco shop less than 2 miles from campus.
1: And again, police are not confirming exactly whether or not the arrests are directly linked to the investigations into those deaths. State of Iowa facing a tense congressional race in November's midterms. Two candidates vying to replace incumbent GOP Congresswoman Ashley Hinson. Republican candidate Joe Mitchell on Fox News Live explaining why voters should go with him.
16: We'll be the only Republican in Washington not taking corporate PAC money. We believe in term limits. We want to ban insider trading for politicians. And also, we want to stop the lawmaker-to-lobbyist pipeline.
1: Ashley Hinson is making a run for the U.S. Senate. And President Trump drew a roaring cheer from a packed SEC crowd today after arriving in Knoxville for the highly anticipated showdown between 14th-ranked Tennessee and top-ranked Texas. I'm Paul Stevens, and this is Fox News.
17: Hey, guys.
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11: Pointed and incremental progress is apparently being made. Treasury Secretary Scott Bessent says the trade detente between the world's two largest economies will now run through the 10th of January, even as the presidents continue to tackle trade, critical minerals, Taiwan, Iran, and of course AI. The U.S. also said to be proposing a direct AI hotline for national security threats.
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13: 866-594-4150. Let's get right to the phones. We'll start in Wyoming today, and we will talk to Ron. You're on the Under the Hood Show. Ron, what can we do for you?
19: Hey, guys. Appreciate you. I have two different questions, two separate vehicles.
13: Okay.
19: My grandson has a 2015 Toyota RAV4, whatever that is, and Walmart changed his battery. And now his key fob doesn't work. The key will work itself in and out and start, but it won't remote unlock the doors. And he's been told he went to a key place that it needed to be reprogrammed, and they wanted $180 or something to do it. And he went back to Walmart, and they said if he got it fixed and the place that reprogrammed it said that changing the battery caused a problem, they would reimburse him. So I don't know.
17: Sounds good.
19: Don't know what to do.
17: That remote, that should be a push button start on that car. So you get it in, you just push the button to start it, isn't it, on that one?
19: You know, I can't tell you. He's in Missouri.
17: Okay.
19: And,
17: I think the RAV4 has a push button start.
19: Grandpa has all the answers.
17: So yeah, with that said, if it starts with the push button, the remotes for the doors will work. It's still communicating, and it should. Those vehicles should never. We take batteries out, and sometimes they're out for 3 weeks, and the remotes never quit, never, unless it's not a factory remote. If he's got a remote start in there, and that remote is for the doors and the starter, yeah, that can quit. A lot of times, those aftermarket remote starts are that way. They, you know, they disconnect the battery, and you'll lose that. That's why we tell people when you change a battery, always use a battery backup in there. If it's going to be disconnected for a week while we're putting an engine in, that's different. We just got to take that, program what we need to when we're done, set the clock, whatever, and be done with the presets. But if we're just swapping a battery, people expect everything to work the way it did before. Now, if their battery's been going dead every day for a month, well, that's their problem. But if they bring it in and just say, hey, check my battery, and we check it and said, yeah, it's only got 20% left, we should probably put a new one in, well, then we're going to put a backup on the car We're going to take the battery out, swap it, so it maintains some power to that vehicle at all times and keeps it from losing those presets. But I really don't think, you're going to get any lock place to say that disconnecting that battery caused that program to be lost unless it's not a factory remote. And if it's not a factory remote, then, you know, putting a battery in could
18: that's
17: do
18: not,
17: that.
18: Yeah, and that's I would be saying that's not really not Walmart's problem.
17: No.
18: Because it wasn't factory equipment.
17: No, that's true, because they're right. A factory procedure says disconnect the battery, take it out, put the new battery in, hook it up, and then reprogram your clock. But you should never have to redo the door locks. But I really think that's a push-button start vehicle on that. I think they started that in 13 or something like that. So that means his remote, it's got to be aftermarket. I bet it's a remote start.
18: And historically, I'm just going to venture into this before you go to your next question. There are definitely instances where people have had work done on a vehicle, and the fact of powering it down and powering it back up, something has not came back to life.
17: Mm-hmm.
18: And it's not the fault of taking the power away. It's a component that was on edge already, or even like sometimes your home computer, when you start it up, I've had printers just stop,
17: mm-hmm.
18: you know, because the driver goes bad in them or whatever it might happen to be. So that does happen from time to time, but it doesn't, I don't think that's the situation.
17: Well, if you crank your car and the engine starts, but right before it starts, you hear like a, what was that noise? And the starter failed, but the engine's running. Well, now the engine's running and it'll run all day long until you shut it off and it's not starting the next time. Same thing with this. It would go as long as it's powered, but you take the power away.
13: And we're assuming that he's changed the batteries in the key fob, right? I mean, that because, and the reason I say that is, I just recently had a situation in my Honda where it doesn't start going bad. It doesn't get weaker. I got in the car and it said, there's no key fob. Your key fob is dead. And I had to hold it up near the push button to get it going. And then the whole time it was on, it was blinking that there was no key fob, because the battery went from fully working in the key fob to fully not working instantly. I mean, I drove to a store, parked, went to the next store, and between that time is when it stopped. So that happens too.
19: Yeah. Just to follow up on this one. So I'll tell my grandson, I guess, find out if he has an aftermarket application. Sounds
17: yeah,
19: to me like.
17: Remote start or something.
19: That's the problem. Right, yeah. Okay, then 2013 F-350. Have an antifreeze problem. The reservoir for the overflow shows that it has the right amount in it, but there's a little reservoir where you actually pour the fluid in to the radiator. It's empty. And I've been smelling antifreeze. Had a mechanic working on it, and he said he saw some, he put a camera up in the valley, and he had gotten some antifreeze out of there. So what I'm thinking, I know you guys talk about K-Seal a lot. I'm thinking about, well, I have a radiator pressure tester I can put on it and see if I can force a leak someplace. But should I fill that reservoir first there by the radiator and put the K-Seal in, and then run it, and then do a pressure test, or what should be the procedure on that?
18: Which motor is it?
19: It's the 6.7.
18: Diesel.
19: Diesel, yes, sir.
18: Okay.
17: Okay.
18: Russ could not help but do the 6.7
13: right.
18: thing. Well, you know,
17: is it a 6.7 or is it a 5? Anyways, if you ever have a cap on a radiator and a cap on an overflow separate, you want to put the K-Seal directly into the radiator. If there is a cooling system leak, a pressure or vacuum leak, it will not have the ability to pull that K-Seal product into the radiator from the overflow. That's why your overflow is full, but your radiator is not. It's not moving, so it'll never seal it. Once it is sealed, it will start moving back and forth, and that's actually a good trick to know if it's working, because if the radiator is completely full, you don't really have to worry about the reservoir in this case. Like, once you put the K-Seal in it, once it's full and the K-Seal's working, it'll start pushing some out into there, and then you can fill it up where it belongs. But, yeah, put it in the radiator in this one when it's cool. And it could take 200 to 300 miles or so for it to seal. But a small leak, if you've got leaks around little metal, like under that where it's got some metal fittings that are put together with banjo fittings. That's a perfect place for K-Seal to work and seal that kind of stuff, because they kind of shrink with age, and that would seal that gap. If you've got cardboard gaskets and things, sometimes they can deteriorate. The K-Seal gets in there, it acts like a glue and holds them together and seals the leak. But later on down the road, if you've got more deterioration, it can come apart. And that's why K-Seal is meant to seal current leaks plus future leaks to go in and help when those start to
13: come out. We don't pour it all over the outside, just to be sure, right?
17: None on the outside. It would be
13: I would
17: no
13: like,
17: good.
13: What I would like. when I do like electrical stuff, I'll do electrical nuts, and then I tape it. And then I get more tape, and I tape
17: then to put
13: over
17: the liquid
13: tape.
17: Stuff over it.
13: Right,
17: yeah.
13: And I make
17: and sure
13: it
17: corrodes.
13: Yeah, yeah, and I get it all sealed up with the rubberized tape outside, and then I put some plastic around it. I seal it up, man.
18: Elmer's glue.
13: Yep. We're going to take a quick break. 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
13: 866-594-4150. That's the number to reach us here at the Under the Hood Show. 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
0: I have a question that's kind of on topic today. I do have that charging issue with the Optima, with the O. I'm trying to condemn the battery because I've done voltage drop tests across the positive on the alternator to the positive on the battery. And I've done other tests. But this is what keeps drawing me back to, is the battery good or the battery not? Because I'll charge the battery and let the battery sit for 8 hours and it will only drop 100 millivolts. And then I'll have it hooked up, and then I'll do a load test on it, just like to burn off the surface, you know, with the key over, not all the way on, but with the high beams and the blower on for 1 minute, and then I let it sit for two, and it stayed above 12.6. So, but on the scan tool, I'm seeing different numbers than I'm seeing on the multimeter. And it is going into a negative charge when I have all accessories on, like everything, even the rear defrosters and everything. So it looks like the alternator is working, and I want to say it's the battery, but like I said, the battery just keeps on showing kind of that it's good, for the most part. With the battery sensor that's around the negative post, I think it's working. I don't know if it's working correctly. Just wanted to know your guys' thoughts.
17: All right, lots of things to unpack. The battery sensor is being used by the computer to measure amperage, not voltage, with the rings, the ones with the rings. So that's how that measures the charging, and then it says, okay, we need to charge more amperage because the battery voltage is low. Do we have amperage flowing? And it'll throw a code for that. But what you're telling me is when you go to the battery with a voltmeter and you're checking it and you've got 12.6 at the battery, your scan tool does not read 12.6?
0: It doesn't, and it doesn't match up when I'm doing the cranking load test, like the lowest voltage. It says on... because I have it on min max on the Fluke, and it will do at least 10.6
17: at the battery.
0: And then then on the meter or on the scan tool, it says that it's below. It's at 8.1.
17: Okay, that's your problem. That is a problem right there. So if it gets that low, the vehicle and sometimes won't even start when it gets down below 10.5. But that is telling me that we have a voltage drop between the positive of the battery and the circuit, probably the ignition circuit in the vehicle, or everything that's getting voltage in the vehicle. So there's a wire that runs from your battery to the fuse box assembly there. If you lose voltage on that, that would happen. If it had a lot of resistance in it where it couldn't flow the current when you go to crank it, the voltage is going to drop there. We would suggest, if we were doing it ourselves, we would start with that voltmeter at the battery, one on negative, one on the positive. We see 10.6 when we're cranking it. Then we would go, and it should be a little more. That battery sounds like it's weak, but we would check there, and then we would move a little further up the line from like where that battery cable connects to the fuse box. Do I have that same battery voltage at the fuse box, or is it dropping right there? If it is, I know that cable's bad. And then I just keep moving further down the line.
0: While cranking?
17: Yeah, while cranking, you can see that. But okay, you really should have more than typically in a car like that, you're probably going to have 11.5 volts while cranking, not 10.6. So it sounds to me like your battery's weak for sure, which will affect everything down the line a little bit, kind of exponentially as it goes. But it's still too low. If you've got 10.6 at the battery and you've only got 8 at the other end, something... you go towards that ignition switch or on the other side of the ignition switch all the way to the computer, somewhere you are losing that. It could be being lost in the ignition switch. It could be being lost in the fuse box. It could be lost between the battery and the fuse box itself and that short cable. And it could also be lost in the ground sight. If the engine block of the vehicle is grounded well, so it's cranking fine, but there's no body ground, you don't have the small wire going from the negative of the battery to the body itself and grounded well, it's going to do that. You're going to drop voltage.
0: I did a voltage drop on that too, while loaded and unloaded, and it was 0.03.
17: Okay.
0: So it was pretty good.
17: On the body ground.
0: Right. The body ground where the strap connects from the battery.
17: Right.
0: I did get a code. It's a Canvas code. It's a C1613.
17: Yeah, Chassis, you'll get that.
0: Something about
17: low voltage. Low voltage. Yeah, you're going to get those codes when you have low voltage. Now, you're going to have to find that drop first. Once you find that drop, I think you're going to fix all your other issues, or at least most of them.
18: And you can, I'm guessing you've done this, but you can take that battery out and bring it into a lot of the battery places, and they have the intelligent testers to kind of, you know,
17: test
18: that battery to see what, you know, what still remains in it for cold cranking amps. They can check the capacitance.
17: Out of the car.
18: Out of the car. Mm-hmm. And that's a good way to do that.
0: Right. So the battery is from AutoZone. I'm just kind of afraid to take it to AutoZone and they'd be like, oh, well, it's dead. That's why it's not working. And then try not to give me a replacement for it.
17: Is it a warranty battery?
0: It's a warranty battery. Mm-hmm. But don't they have to confirm that it's damaged before they take it back?
18: And that's why they'll put their tester on it.
17: Yeah, they'll test it. So hopefully they'll, you know, tell you, yeah, it needs a battery and put one in it.
18: Yeah, don't have a conspiracy theory. Trust them to do the right thing.
17: Sometimes they may not even check. A lot of those parts stores, you bring it in and go, yeah, this battery's no good. And they'll go, okay. They're supposed to test it. That's their procedure. But a lot of times they don't. And they just go, okay, here's another one. And some of them, when they've had the, you know, the breakdown and the big manager comes and says, hey, you need to test more of these, then they're really checking. I just had recently, like in the last 12 months, it's been, okay, you need to give me the receipt when you bought this, or the date and the receipt number, so we can pull it in our system. Like, I thought, I've always just given you a battery and you take care of it. Well, now we need this. Like, oh, I get it. So,
13: does that help you out there, Jessica? You got your next step?
0: Yeah, so if I get a brand new battery, I still need to chase down that short.
17: Oh, yeah, you need to find that voltage drop. You got a voltage drop you got to figure out for sure.
13: Okay. There we go. Jessica, thanks for the call. Let's take a quick break on the Under the Hood Show.
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13: 866-594-4150. Let's go to Minnesota and talk to Oliver. You're on the Under the Hood Show. Oliver, what can we do for you?
26: Well, here's the deal. I've got a 1997 diesel with a very unique problem. It starts, and then it starts right up sometimes, and then it doesn't start up right away. So, I'm wondering if there's air in the line, or if there's just something wrong with the ignition system.
13: What kind of vehicle is it?
26: Deal?
13: What year and make and model?
26: It's a Mercedes.
13: Okay.
26: It's 1997 Mercedes.
13: Okay.
26: Diesel.
27: Okay, but it's like a car, like a 3 Series or one of those type cars, correct? 320 or something like that?
26: Yeah.
13: And when you talk to people, when you ask people about it, do they mostly just go, well, it's a Mercedes. What do you expect? That's what I would imagine is that if I say to you, not you, but if I said, my 97 Mercedes doesn't start all the time, they go, well, that's what you got. It's a Mercedes. That's why they're so. Right?
27: Sometimes.
13: Yeah.
24: Well, they made that vehicle Shannon had in a diesel. That was the export had a diesel in it, not the
27: that was the sport utility.
24: And
27: they,
24: yeah.
13: Like the,
27: but they made the same chassis on a car.
24: Right.
27: That had the same 3.2 liter gas motor with a diesel option, too.
24: But when we think about it that way, if we went back to then when we were rebuilding your Lightning Strike one, would we have said, oh, it's just an old diesel. They have problems all the time.
27: Nope, absolutely.
24: It would have been,
27: not.
24: This is modern technology. This is brand new. This should operate. It's different than a 1986 300D, which was mechanical, completely different. Those were bad then. They're bad now as far as being able to find somebody to just get in there and work on it and really know. This one here is a little more electronic.
27: Is it new enough that it says Blue Tech on the back?
24: Oh, I don't think so.
27: Oliver, do you know that?
26: What?
17: Got a badge on the back, a little sticker that says Blue Tech next to the
27: model. It's an actual chrome badge on most of them, I think.
17: Yeah.
26: No, it doesn't have that.
17: I think it's too old for that.
27: So it's in between the mechanical and the next generation.
17: This is going to be, like, it's going to have an electronic pump on it, you know, when turning it on, and glow plugs, and, you know, and they have different diesels. Some diesels have no glow plugs, some have glow plugs, but you've got to check the basic things. But it's going to be in the same realm of any diesel. You turn the key on, do the glow plugs heat up? If they don't, it's not going to run. And that can be a computer. It can be the coolant temp sensor. It can be also glow plugs could be all sorts of things.
27: And for people listening, glow plugs are basically like little heaters inside the cylinders.
17: They're kindling. They're firewood.
27: They heat it up because there's no spark plug. You're pressurizing.
17: The compression makes heat and keeps the engine running.
27: So you need to preheat it sometimes to give it the ability to get started.
17: Yeah.
27: Efficiently.
17: Yeah, so when it's spinning, because if you spun it fast enough, it would fire and run, but you can't do that. It would take, you'd have to crank it for 2 minutes and at really fast. So you preheat it and get that thing to light off. But you need to check the glow first and make sure that's working, and then you need to check, does it have fuel supply? You know, is it getting air in it? Is the fuel filter housings on those would leak? And if they leak, you shut it off. You might start and run every day, but if you shut it off for a couple days and go to start it, it's got air in it. So you'd crank and crank and crank, and it wouldn't go, and then maybe finally it would if you messed with it enough.
27: What kind of fuel do you put in it? Where do you get it at?
26: Usually at the Senex.
27: Okay, all right. And have you been driving it regularly?
26: I don't drive it regularly. It's my grandfather's car.
27: Do you know how many miles are on it?
26: I have no idea.
27: Okay. All right. Well, they're just, like Russ said, a lot of that basic stuff, you're probably going to be able to, even though it's a Mercedes.
17: It's still a diesel.
27: You should be able to bring it to somebody that's got diesel knowledge at a diesel shop and let them check the general diesel
17: stuff. Yeah, they get to the basic stuff. Look at the codes, because it does have an OBD2 computer, so they can read all that data in the codes. They would be able to check the fuel system, make sure it's getting fuel pressure.
27: Check the, there's a filter, I'm sure, that's got to be changed. Yep. Make sure that this thing hasn't got a old filter on it.
17: Even just that alone, an old fuel filter could keep one of these cars from running, and they will wax up and gel up as they get old. They'll get dirty. The dirtier they are, the worse they are. So it could be as simple as just a fuel filter on that car. Hopefully, but.
13: Oliver, thanks very much for the call. Good luck. 866-594-4150. Let's go to Mississippi and talk to Carl. You're on the End of the Hood Show. Carl, what can we do for you?
1: Yes, sir. I just hung up phone call y'all just had. I have an 82 Mercedes 300 TD. That thing runs. Like, really good. It's got over 500,000 miles on it.
27: And they'll keep running.
1: Yes. It's the earlier model, mechanical, and it's one of the best cars ever.
13: Nice.
1: But I was going to ask you guys about a carburetor. I'm trying to hunt a carburetor that makes a, I know this sounds crazy, but I'm trying to find a carburetor that makes a certain sound.
13: It doesn't sound that crazy.
17: Yeah, is that the sound? Does it go?
1: Yes, on the early 70s 360 Mopar.
17: Well, of course.
13: Okay.
27: You know, I'm going to tell you a quick story here because I just have to, and maybe I've said this on the show before, but we had a 1985 Ford F-150 that my dad bought new, and it was a 5.8 liter. HO, and that was the one that had a carburetor on it, and when you opened up the hood, it had a shiny kind of a dull stainless steel valve cover or air cleaner on it, and it said 5.8 HO on it, and my dad, I think about this now, 1985, he was younger, and he's always had a flair. He likes power, and he likes going, making noise.
17: He was younger then than you are now.
27: I know.
17: By a lot.
27: I know. I was saying that, I'm like, ooh, but... he used to flip that air cleaner over.
13: That's what Jason said.
27: Yeah, and then he would, that would be what we called cow chasing mode.
13: Mm-hmm.
27: And then that thing had a four barrel carburetor on it, and when you'd step on the gas, it would go, whoa!
1: I don't want to hear no mufflers. I want to hear that carburetor screaming for air.
27: Okay, keep up with your question. I interrupted that with a story that you probably didn't need.
1: Well, I just want to find out, if like, what? I got an Ella Brock, you know, I'm running an Ella Brock right now on this 360, and it don't do that. I'm trying to, I had my kids looking on YouTube and stuff, and they're saying it's be a Carter thermoquad.
17: Yeah, you either need a thermoquad or another large bore secondary carburetor. You need something with smaller primaries and larger secondaries to do that.
1: I knew it had to do with that thermoquad being out of the like plastic resin or something.
17: No, it's the airflow you're hearing. You would hear that same airflow on a right. Dodge Omni Turbo if you stood on it. You would hear it. It just make a sucking sound.
1: Yeah,
17: it would
1: you don't understand the way this my car sounded.
17: Yeah.
1: Oh,
17: so that
1: dude,
17: deep
1: sounded good.
17: That deep sound, the best one for it ever that I've seen has always been the Quadrajet GM carburetors. Those always had the loudest noise. If you had a Trans Am with a shaker hood scoop that was cut open, or you had a Camaro with a cowl induction hood, or even back in the Chevelles that had cowl induction, you would hear that noise, and it would always have that. If it was, you know, a strong enough engine and you revved it high enough, it'd a lot of times be louder than the exhaust. Sometimes if we had a quiet exhaust.
1: I don't want to hear no exhaust.
17: You would
1: hear that.
17: You would hear the carburetor, not the exhaust. Just every time you'd shift gears,
1: yeah,
17: you'd hear.
1: That's what I like.
17: But yeah, you need something with a bigger, if you got something with it. So you got two advantages. With the big secondary, you've got the noise, of course, but you also have better throttle response on the low end because you've got smaller primaries on there and it draws the fuel in.
1: I see what you're saying.
17: Quicker. So yeah, something like that with a, you know, when you're using those Edelbrock Performer carburetors, they're not as loud. They work great, but they're not as loud. And I think those Performer carburetors work better in the 80s when you'd buy a new one to replace your worn-out Quadrajet or something, because a lot of people didn't know how to rebuild them. They were good back then, but the newer ones, I don't know where they're manufactured. I can guess, but they haven't all been great. I mean, we've put them on, and they didn't work, so we put two more on, and then they worked just fine. But the original one didn't work, and
1: I'll have my kids hunt down the older model ones. Yeah.
27: Well, and the thermal quads were problematic.
17: Why? Because they caught on fire when they would. That was just because if the car backfired, floats were made, they could spit gas out the top where some other carburetors couldn't.
27: Well, wasn't the wax choke would go bad in them or whatever the deal was?
17: Yeah, and that was. But you don't even need a choke, right?
27: Yeah. Yeah, he's from down south. He's,
17: real hot rods don't have chokes.
27: Well, he's in warm weather anyway, so for the most part.
17: Mm-hmm. No, you still need a choke, but it just gives for a while. Just go, whoo, you give it gas.
27: I know in our part of the world that people are trying to throw thermal quads away left and right because of the choke. Because we had problems in the wintertime trying to make them work all the time.
17: Winter, yesterday it was, 48 degrees when we got up, and I looked at my phone, and back home it was 86 already at 6 in the morning.
13: Carl, thanks very much for the call. Good luck. 866-594-4150. Let's talk to Dana. You're on the end of the Hood Show. Dana, what can we do for you?
3: Hey, I've got a 1968 Dodge D200. That was my dad's. I've been in possession of it now for better part of 15 years, and I put new tires and rims off of it. I ordered them online and haven't put a lot of miles on it because of the condition of the old tires that were on it. And I guess what I'm looking for is a good recommendation for a alignment shop or somebody in the Sioux Falls, Garrison, the Eagan area that would do a great job on alignment and things like that on it. It's got a pretty good wander going down the highway and a lot of play in the steering wheel. So can you guys point me in the right direction there?
27: Yeah, there's a number of good alignment shops in our area.
17: You need an old one.
27: Yeah, I mean, there's guys that just get alignments, and there's guys that know how to run the modern equipment.
17: There's probably 100 places to do alignments.
27: The one that I would probably go, we take our fleet trucks and stuff to Sioux Falls Alignment.
17: But this goes for anybody in any state, anywhere, when you're looking for an alignment shop for an old vehicle. There's two types of alignment people.
13: I'll tell you who you need. You need someone who does alignments that you can't see the sign from any roads you drive on.
17: Yep. And they have a can of spray paint, and they have a tape measure.
13: Yeah, but you don't know that yet. But what you need is, if you're driving down the road, and you're looking, and there's a tire shop, and you see the tire shop, and it says the name of the tire shop.
17: And the big
13: and you look over
17: brand
13: here,
17: one.
13: Right. Yeah. You look over here, and there's the name of the garage, and it says the garage. We do alignments. Behind that, there's a road that's gravel, probably, and it's diagonal. It's not parallel to the road you're on. It's a little bit of a diagonal. There's going to be a garage there.
17: With a mailbox on the end of a bent track bar.
13: On the sign, it's going to say stuff that you can barely read, and one of the things it's going to barely say is alignment. That's the place you need to go, because that guy's going to get out the tape and the string
17: and
13: the paint. Yeah, right?
17: Yeah.
27: Yeah, but that's that you need just somebody old school alignment guys. There's a few around yet, and for sure.
13: Mm-hmm. Look it up. If you look it up, don't go with any name you recognize. Right? You don't want it. It's not going to say.
17: Those are the big advertised ones.
13: Well, yeah, it's not going to say whatever.
17: Yeah.
13: Abra, like Abra Autoglass. It's not going to be Abra where you go, oh, I've seen their commercials. You haven't seen the commercials for the guy that's going to do. You're just going to look at the name and go, where is that? It says it's on, where is 18th and a half street?
27: And there's a good chance, we beat this up pretty good, but there's a good chance that there'll be semis and medium-duty trucks sitting outside,
13: yeah.
27: Too.
13: Yeah, probably, right?
27: Yep.
13: Dana, good luck. All right, let's take a quick break. You're listening to the Under the Hood Show.
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13: 866-594-4150. That's the number to reach us here at the Under the Hood Show.
18: Yeah.
13: Let's talk to Jim. You're on the Under the Hood Show. Jim, what can we do for you?
22: Tim.
13: Tim, go ahead.
22: Okay. I got a 2021 Chevy Silverado 6.2 liter. And I'm having troubles when I'm at a stop and go to take off. It's almost like it sputters, like lack of fuel or something. And it's got a hesitation to it. So I took it into the dealership. They plugged it in, and nothing comes up on the scanner. They did look at recalls on this, and he says, I got lucky with one of the 6.2 liters. So that's about all I know. It's just that it's not. I just need to see if you guys have any issues with something like that I could probably solve with it. We went through the sensor on it and cleaned that for the airflow sensor, and it still does the same thing.
17: Well, hopefully they mean when you got lucky, you got lucky and they're going to give you a free new engine, or you got lucky and you got one of the good ones that didn't have the problems, but are there good ones? We don't know. They're coming back with some other things, so we'll see what happens. But hopefully, if there is a problem, they're looking at more warranty things. So for free, hopefully.
22: Right. But when they looked it up, they just kind of said that there was no recalls on this particular VIN number when they looked
17: sure.
22: it up.
17: Sure.
27: Yeah, you've got the early build before 22 and a half.
17: So direct injected engines like this one, they have a lot of problems with the dirty fuel causing problems with the injectors. You need fuel system services on these vehicles. It's very important to start off at the beginning. Use only top-tier gasolines. Top-tier gasolines don't cost anymore, but, you know, they're formulated to help stay clean. So if you're doing that, that's perfect. But also, you need to use products like the CRC GDI service kit, the gas direct injected service kit, to clean the combustion chambers, the injectors, the whole thing, the whole system. It's got to stay clean. When those injectors start getting dirty, they start to wear. And once they wear, cleaning them isn't going to help because you take away the dirt, you still have the worn metal in there, so you have to put injectors in them. That is one possibility that we see with a huge issue with hesitation and stalling and misfiring on the direct injected vehicles. Pretty much every time we put an engine in one of these, and we're doing them from 15 on up with direct injected, we're putting a set of injectors in because they seem to have issues with them. Sometimes we think they'll be good. We clean them, we put them all together, and they work good, and then we've got a misfire in a couple weeks, and we end up putting injectors in. We let them know up beforehand, you're probably going to need injectors, but we're going to save you about $800 by doing it this way. What would you like to do? And if they want to save, then they got to spend the money, but at least they don't feel like, hey, I just put this money in, it was thousands of dollars and it doesn't run right. What's wrong? We'll spend more money. It'll fix it.
27: Is it doing it every time?
22: Okay. Yeah, it does it quite a bit, but I have run premium in this ever since. I don't put cheap gas in it. And if I, get on the interstate and I kick it in the ass, it'll go. It won't hesitate. It'll go. It's just at a dead stop, and I go to take off, it flutters. Other than that, it runs fine. I don't know if it's a fuel pump issue.
27: They've got a high-pressure pump that's up on the engine for that direct injection system that pressurizes the fuel before it rams it into those whatever tens of thousands of pounds of pressure that it injects it into the cylinder with of that direct injection. And we've had in our own experiences with delivery trucks that use a LT-based engine with direct injection with those little pumps going bad. And we know why ours go bad, we believe, because we run mixed fuel that we recycle and reclaim out of the vehicles here in all of our delivery trucks. And so we get a variety of fuels that we use, and I'm sure it's not always perfect. And so over time, we know that we've had, in our previous generation trucks, we would have some premature fuel pump failures for the in-tank pumps. We've had a few injector problems more so, but we've also had to put in a few of those high-pressure pumps. Those are in 6.6 liters, but it's the same setup as that 6.2 liter has. And so that could be beginning to fail. And we had a couple of those that failed within parameters that they didn't set a check engine light off right away because it was kind of in that base fuel system. Eventually it loses enough pressure.

0: LaGuardia International Airport in New York City, and many are just feeling uncertain about the day ahead. The misery map, there are more than 700 flight delays and nearly 400 cancellations across the U.S. And while these air travel impacts may seem small right now in New York, Governor Kathy Hochul says keep a close eye on your flight itinerary because this situation may get worse.
1: Fox's C.B. Cotton reporting. President Trump's cheering his three-day state visit with Chinese President Xi in D.C., but it ended without any major agreements.
2: They were able to extend a tariff truce for several months. He was able to show himself as an equal to the superpower on the world stage, being met on the tarmac, not according to protocol, having a state dinner in his honor, and also no surprises about Taiwan.
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1: An AI startup is building vehicles for the U.S. military. Fox's Sarah Allegre reports.
6: No one behind the wheel, just a massive off-road machine with sophisticated cameras and sensors thinking its way through the valleys of central Washington. The human tells it where to go. The AI figures out how to get there. Overland AI, a Seattle defense tech startup, is behind it all. The company landed a nearly $20 million production contract with the Marine Corps. They tell Fox the vehicles could help bridge the last tactical mile logistics gap by automating ammunition resupply and reducing risk to warfighters. But the tech goes beyond resupplying. The machines can send back vital battlefield information, and future models could be equipped to help shoot down enemy drones.
1: And by January of next year, a delivery of about a dozen AI drones could be sent to the Marine Corps. A suspected ATM thief ditches cash out his window during a police pursuit.
7: Police in Pearland, Texas say a suspected ATM thief was captured on video tossing cash out the window of his SUV during a police pursuit. Police responded to a bank after a report of a man withdrawing cash using several ATM cards. The pursuit ended with police arresting Leon Stephen Jr. of Florida. He's charged with evading arrest and tampering with evidence. His passenger, Tavares Givens, is charged with failure to identify. Police later collected more than $6,000 tossed from the vehicle during that pursuit. An investigation continues. Police say both men are held in the Brazoria County Jail and may face fraud-related charges. Deborah Valentine, Fox News.
1: And hundreds of thousands packed Paris's iconic Champs-Élysées for an open-air mass with Pope Leo. The Vatican estimates 800,000 people attended. That's about 200,000 more then registered, and the American Pope waved at the cheering crowds and urged them to spread their faith. I'm Carmen Roberts. This is Fox News.
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9: 866-594-4150. Let's get right to the phones. Let's start with Josh. You're on the Under the Hood Show. Josh, what can we do for you?
12: Yeah, no, thanks for taking my call. Got two questions, or two vehicles, I should say. But I have an 01 Chrysler Town & Country, and I got a couple quotes for doing a transmission flush. It's got 106,000 miles on it. And curious which path makes more sense. So independent car shop. So they're going to run a BG cleaner through first, followed by 12 quarts of transmission fluid using the transmission pump in the vehicle to flush it. That's what they're doing. The dealership, I called them. They do not do the BG product, but they will also drop the pan and replace the filter. Wondering which one makes sense, or if some sort of hybrid would be the best way to go, or what your recommendations would be.
10: Sounds like the dealer's probably not going to flush it at all. They're probably just going to take the pan off, put a filter in it, refill it again. The flushing is the way to go with this system. But also, we have not ever seen a filter that needed to be changed in the transmission unless the transmission has failed. If it is to the point where the filter is being clogged and it needs replacement, that means the transmission is really having issues. It's got already been, it'll be so dirty, so burnt with so much clutch material in there, I would be nervous about changing it. Now, a lot of people will do a filter as maintenance. They've got some filters that just have had some issues over the years. They don't flow really well as they get old, and that could become a problem down the road. So on those kind of cars, like a few of the Subarus, you will want to put a filter in them when you're changing the transmission fluid at least every other time. And some people just feel more comfortable, and that's what they want to do. For me, on my own vehicles, I never change filters. I flush them out, and that's it. And I look at the pressure gauges as being flushed. If I see the fluid looks fine and I don't see any pressure issues, I just don't touch them. I would
12: better
10: be more
12: not open it up then.
10: No, yeah, and those things like to leak, so I wouldn't want to open it up anyways on that pan gasket. The side gaskets, the pan gaskets, and the solenoid packs leak on those. If they're not leaking, don't touch them. Just take the line off and do the flush like they're thinking. I think that would be my choice.
11: Nice low mileage vehicle. I'm assuming that the fluid's not burned up and the tranny's working correctly. This is a great opportunity for a flush. Now, if that was, it slips every once in a while. When you smell it, it's kind of burnt. Then you might just want to leave it alone at that point.
9: But it works fine, Josh,
12: yep.
9: And there's no issues?
12: Works fine, and I mean, I don't have a super trained nose, but I've pulled the dipstick on it, and it looks kind of that reddish brown.
10: Perfect.
12: You know, transmission fluid color. And so
10: now's the time.
12: Is it worth having that BG product ahead of it to, like, what they're thinking to clean it?
10: Yes.
12: The new fluid?
10: That product is a product you could use. We use the Justice Brothers transmission cleaner in our shop. We really like that. You need to put a product in, clean it out, and then you flush it, and then you put a conditioner in when you're done, and that's a great help to those transmissions, because a cleaner isn't, the fluid cleans really well. I mean, the fluid itself, better than oil, is got a lot of solvents in it, does a lot of cleaning, but by having a solvent-based cleaner in there temporarily, you really get those valves and solenoids cleaned out and keep them flowing and move them and everything like it should.
12: Sure. They're also thinking of doing a coolant flush, similar style, where they're running a BG cleaner through and then replacing the coolant following that. Is that worth the extra money to do that?
10: The coolant flush, yes, on this model vehicle. I don't know that I've ever seen we had a couple hundred thousand miles on Producer Doug's van on the old one. I don't think I've ever seen a cooling system get dirty on one of those, really. The coolant needs to be changed, yes. But as far as some of the GM products, you know, like Grand Prix and Bonnevilles and Cadillacs, things, we would see them get dirty enough. We're like, we've got to put a cleaner in this and clean it. But with those caravans, it's one of the vehicles that keeps itself self-cleaning, looks like a self-cleaning oven. It does very well. So I think, for me, I would be a flush-it kind of person, but I wouldn't worry too much about putting a cleaner in it first.
12: Sure. Is that something, too, where I could even skip the flush and just drain it and fill it at home?
10: You could drain it and fill it at home, but you're not going to get everything out. That system holds about, I think it's 2.6 gallons, maybe closer to 3. But if you drain the radiator, you're only going to get maybe a gallon out at the most if you let it sit a while. So you got 2 more in there. So to sure. Really get it all out, it's the best way to do it is with a machine that can flush it. Even if it's the kind that just opens up the thermostat, the fluid's coming out into the bucket, new fluid's going in, and it, you know, it rotates, goes through without, you don't need a pressure in there. But a good idea on a caravan like that, we do have a lot of heater cores that will start to get some sediment over the years. We take the lines off the heater core, usually at the engine end, so we don't pull on the heater core, and we wash those out both directions with we have a flush tool, which is basically like a garden hose sprayer, but it's got air, and we wash it out both ways. It's got a little air hammer in it.
12: Sure.
10: It cleans it, but we clean those out just to help with that heater core. We gain quite a bit of heat on a lot of those. I like to do that when we're flushing a system. That way up here in our cold months, when somebody gets in a car and they've had their coolant changed,
9: they notice.
10: They don't know it's been changed. But when we do that heater core, they're like, hey, my heater's working better. Yeah, you're welcome.
12: Sure.
10: We give something that they can see.
12: Yep, that makes sense. And then for changing spark plugs on that, how hard of a job is that? Labor-wise, they wanted to charge me between $200 and $300 to change all 6 with me providing the plugs. That seem high, or is that something I could do on my own? I know those back 3 could be a pain in the butt.
10: Yeah, if you can get to them, depending on which engine it is, some of them you have to pull the intake.
12: The 3.3 liter in that one.
10: The 3.3, you should be able to get those, I think. Yeah, they're just buried back there, so they're just going to take more time. When you have an engine that you have to pull the upper intake, it's not the end of the world. It can be done. You just don't want to drop anything in there, so it's got to be blowed out, make sure it's clean first. But with that one, yeah, and labor is relative, depending on where you go. I mean, if this shop is charging $200 an hour for labor, well, it takes an hour to do it. So you could definitely do it at home. If they're charging $50 an hour, which they're not, you've got 4 hours available.
12: Right.
10: So I'm thinking you can do it yourself at home probably in that hour, probably an hour and a half range. I would definitely try to do it myself. I have so many people come into our shop that said, yeah, I put the front 3 spark plugs in, but I can't get to the back. What do you charge me to put 3 in the back?
9: Mm-hmm.
10: Like, same as the front, because the front we're going to be free, and I'm only charging you for the back.
9: Yeah.
10: It's like 2 minutes to do the front. Yeah.
11: Do the hard ones first. You'll be more satisfied when you get done with the easy ones.
9: Josh, did you have another vehicle question?
12: I did. So one other vehicle question, and then real quick, does 750 do the transmission flush and the coolant flush, does that seem high, or does that seem reasonable for all of that?
10: Did you just say $750?
12: Yes. Yep.
10: If you pay $750 to flush your transmission and the coolant, Chris is going to come hit you with a dead blow hammer.
9: Oh,
11: on that vehicle.
10: That it would be like whack-a-mole. That would be insane. You could get that done.
11: No, yeah, and now let's just pause for a second.
9: Finish.
11: With the cost of fluid.
9: Hold on.
10: I don't
9: finish your
10: on
9: thought.
10: A night on a no. on a 01 town and country.
11: I know. I'm just.
10: I know what that costs because I did one of these 2 days ago for a half that.
9: Okay.
10: And
9: all right.
10: I felt like I was. I almost felt like I was charging too much.
9: Okay.
10: Because I was charging the regular price.
11: Because it's more than most people expect because the fluid costs have went up so much.
10: Yes.
12: Right, and that one, the bigger cost, I think, was they're charging $100 for the disposal of fluids, and then the BG products were like $70 for.
10: Are you in Colorado or California?
12: No, no, then, it's a shop I haven't gone to before, and I think they're maybe a little bit on the high side.
10: Well, the disposal fee is what that blows me away.
11: Okay, I'm going to be real with him here, though. There is a...
10: In a state that doesn't have
11: there that. Is an ongoing challenge getting rid of antifreeze.
10: Well, with us, we have a company. It's zero to get rid of it because we buy their coolant. So a shop, to be competitive, you need to find those resources.
11: Yeah.
10: Find a place. Like when we buy tires, we buy our tires. We have a company that will dispose of them if we're purchasing those tires.
9: Okay.
10: You know, there's things you have to look at.
9: Just
10: to
9: like
10: decide.
9: When I bring it in. Right. I mean, you know what I mean? Just like if I'm buying tires from you, they'll generally.
10: As we go on in time, shops are going to have to find ways to be more competitive, and some of them they won't like that. But that you have to do that with every single thing, because in the bottom line is, some shops may be more than others. Yes.
9: So, okay.
10: To a point,
9: so,
10: but you still got to do a good job.
9: What should he be expecting for these two jobs at most?
10: Probably more in the $500 range.
9: All right. So
10: five to 550-ish is
9: so,
10: what I've had direct comparisons from other shops.
9: All right. So 550 to 700 is not
10: no,
9: that.
10: No, 700 is way. Well, 550
9: no,
10: to 700.
9: But it's not 100 to 700. We're talking about 20% more.
10: That's
9: which
10: a
9: is
10: lot.
9: It is a lot, but it's not crazy, right?
10: Because so the price.
11: If you compare
10: I know,
11: if you compare it to just the transmission plus, that's crazy. But doing both services and the BG treatment, it's high, but
9: it's high, but it's not. They're
11: wow.
9: not. They're not. Right. It's,
11: Russ is
9: it's
11: doing
9: high.
11: This stuff every
10: and
11: day,
10: and I'm combining them together because I'm flushing the coolant while
11: right.
10: I'm flushing the trans. The time-wise, it's running. And I know it's about the tools you have and this and that. But I'm going by the price he's giving me. I'm going by what I know five other shops are charging, which are similar to me. So that's where it
9: but
10: should
9: But here's
10: be.
9: What I'm saying.
10: Save some money.
9: Your first reaction was to send me with a hammer after them. Now, that is...
10: You know, the whack-a-mole
9: that's
10: hammer.
9: That's $500 to...
10: Knock some sense into
9: them. That's $750 to $200. $550 to $700 isn't going after them with a hammer. I mean, I'll do it, but not for $550 to $700. Okay, so around $550 was more like it.
10: My price for both those was $395.
9: Okay.
10: Two days ago.
9: All right, $400. Okay.
10: So I'm going by the other shops that are going more.
11: So, Chris, you got to go tickle them with a feather.
9: Right, I got to go
10: that
9: in.
10: That was a transmission flush right. that I put the Justice Brothers cleaner in,
9: right.
10: and it was a drain and fill on the radiator.
9: But it's... We don't know. Maybe he's
10: you
9: going...
10: know, not a drain and right. fill, a flush on the radiator, not just a drain and fill.
9: All right. Before I get arrested, ooh. Josh, what's your second vehicle question? Let's get off of this thing
12: yep,
9: before I'm in trouble.
12: I just had one quick clarification for Russ, and that with what you're doing both, that was without the BG cleaner on the radiator.
10: On the radiator, but not on the trans, and no disposal fee. So that right there takes off quite a bit.
12: Okay.
10: But
12: that
10: it's all of it.
12: It might be a point to just ask them.
10: Yeah, well, and they may have other options to get that price down, which is important. But in a day, we were just discussing this on the break, with car ownership costing so much, and it is only going to increase. And in the next 5 years, you're going to see some changes that are going to really affect your wallet when you're fixing cars. But when you combine that with prices on gas and the insurance prices going up, the cost of owning a vehicle as a percentage of a person's total income is drastically higher just in the last five years than it was in the previous 5 years. And if we go back 15 years, we're like double. It's just, you've got to find, you want to maintain the car, very important to keep it going, to keep the cost down. But when costs come up, you need to find the best, have them explain to you everything. That's what you need to do.
9: Josh, hold on a second. We're going to have to take a break. We'll come back and get your second question, if you can hang in there. You're listening to the Under the Hood Show.
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9: 866-594-4150. That's the number to reach us here at the Under the Hood Show. All right, Josh, what's your second vehicle question?
12: Yep, so I've got a 98 Chevy 1500 pickup. Have the 4-pin flat light set up on there. Made myself a connector to go from 4-pin to 7-pin and just operate the lights to borrow a buddy's trailer. Hooked it all up. The brake lights, blinkers, everything was working correctly. Did what I needed to do. On the way home, I was like, I might as well turn the lights on. Turn the lights on for all the lights. It worked great for about 5 minutes, and then all my lights were out. I pulled over, examined it. No headlights on the front of the pickup, no taillights on the rear, no lights on the trailer. But the four-way flashers, all that still worked, and my daytime running lights on the pickup, the headlights, daytime running lights still worked. Wondering where I should start looking as far as what might have happened. When I returned the trailer, my buddy hooked up to his truck. All the lights on the trailer are working fine. So I'm wondering if I blew a fuse on my truck. I was doing a little reading. It said that they those have like a 50-amp maxi fuse, or maybe the like a thermal component of the switch itself for the lights. Curious if you guys have any pointers to start with.
10: Well, the headlights are separate from the taillight fuse on that vehicle, and it's got a trailer. It should have a trailer tow fuse, but if you've got a 4-flat, it doesn't have a trailer tow. It's got without towing package. But the headlights, yeah, the the headlight power is separate from the tail light power. You'll have a fuse that says tail park on it. Then you have a stop hazard fuse. And then you've got, I believe that one has headlight maxi fuses inside the fuse box. It sounds like, I think this is unrelated. I think you may have had a problem with a headlight switch. If you turn the headlights off, the daytime running lights will work. So you've got no power coming from the switch into the headlamp module. So I think I would pull that dash back on that and look at the switch and make sure the wires haven't melted on the back of the switch, because you could have a problem with the connector on the back of the switch. We put in switches over the years, and as we put those switches in, we've also replaced the connector behind them. So let's say you were pulling a trailer. You got more load on the system than normal. You don't have a tow package, so you're pulling a few more amps on the brown wire at the switch, which is for the tail lights. It overheated the switch and damaged both sides, the high side, which is the lights, and the low side, which is the tail lights. That could have happened. I would start with that. You know, just that dash, just you grab it and it just pops back, and you look at the switch, see if the connector's melted a little bit. If it is, you put a new connector on it, and you put a new switch in it. Dorman Products sells both those parts. You can find them at Advance Auto Parts. They'll have, so when you go there and you buy a part like that, a switch, they almost always have the connector. And a lot of times they'll suggest it. Hey, did you check the connector? If not, we have those available as well. Very, very important that you don't put a burnt connector back on a new switch.
12: Sure, sure. Is that something where if I replace that, it should work fine for pulling a 20-foot trailer like that? Or is that something, or is it going to happen again?
10: Yeah, if you only have the normal amount of marker lights on the trailer and one tail light on each side, especially if they're LED, they should be just fine. And most modern trailers are LED, and some of the old ones have been converted. But if you've got a lot of extra lights on a big trailer, it can pull so much that between that and your truck, it can melt things. But normally it doesn't. There are a lot of that 88 through 98 model Chevy trucks out there with no trailer tow setup on them that have been pulling trailers for years without any issues. But it's very common, even without a trailer ever, to melt that switch and the connector on the back of it.
9: Josh, thanks very much for the call. Good luck. You're listening to the Under the Hood Show. We're going to take a quick break.
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2: Pointed and incremental progress is apparently being made. Treasury Secretary Scott Bessin says the trade detente between the world's two largest economies will now run through the 10th of January, even as the presidents continue to tackle trade, critical minerals, Taiwan, Iran, and, of course, AI. The U.S. also said to be proposing a direct AI hotline for national security threats.
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9: 866-594-4150. That's the number to reach us here at the Under the Hood Show. 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
9: Yeah. 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
10: vintage,
9: out.
10: Vintage, antique, and you can go to the website, too, mm-hmm. berkeleyoneclassics.com, and it'll give you everything you need to know, and they're great. They're helpful to work with. So.
9: And I've called them and asked them about the car, and I've said, hey, this is the car. This is what I'm doing. And they're like, no.
10: Yep, not that.
9: No, nope, that's not going to, that's not, we, you drive it differently. We don't, yep. That's not what.
10: It's your daily driver. It's a different type of thing. So mm-hmm. they can
9: I want to teach my 15-year-old to drive it. Pass.
14: They're not going to do that.
9: No. 866-594-4150. Let's talk to Jacques in Texas. You're on the Under the Hood Show. What can we do for you?
25: Hey, yeah, this is Jacques in Bernie, Texas. I'm calling about my Ford F-150. It's a 2022 crew cab. And the right rear passenger window is stuck down. And when the vehicle turned on, I keep hearing like a clicking sound. So I don't think it's the motor. I changed the fuses. So I'm trying to figure out what I can do before I have to take it into the dealership.
9: It's out of the track, isn't it? It fell. Is that what happened? Did it just fall out of the track?
10: Does it only make the clicking sound when you're trying to run it?
9: Or
25: just when the car's on, it makes the clicking sound like every 4 seconds you'll hear a little click from that back rear window. But the window's in the down position.
10: That's
25: so it didn't fall or anything. My wife had rolled it down, and when she once rolled up, it wouldn't go back up.
10: I have never heard of that.
14: And it's
10: the noise.
14: Doesn't
10: the,
14: matter what switch you use, whether the one right at that door or the one in the master.
25: Yeah, either one, and nothing happens. It doesn't engage or move or do anything. It just stays down, stubbornly stays down.
14: Is it down at a child-safe level where the top of the glass is still exposed?
25: No, it's all the way down, actually, yes. Yeah. So it's all the way down.
10: They go all the way down.
14: I know. Some of them still keep up a certain amount. So. Is that not a thing anymore?
10: Not well, on some vehicles. But this one, both your windows go all the way down, don't they, in the back?
25: Yes, sir.
10: Yeah.
14: I know what I would do. First.
10: Take it in, what?
14: I would have somebody hold the button, and I would firmly close the door and open the door a number of times.
9: While there. You could do that while holding the button if you think
14: and
9: about
14: just,
9: it.
14: To give it a little shake and see if something came loose, mm-hmm. something's...
9: While you're holding the up button.
14: Just like...
9: Both buttons.
14: While you're trying to do
9: master
14: it.
9: Master switch and at the door.
14: A little bit of persuasion, and maybe something would move. If a connector is funky or...
10: If the switch is broken in the down position for some reason, that may be the click. It may be down mm-hmm. all the way, and it's just click, click.
9: It's just trying.
10: It knows it's all the way, and that's what it can do. If the click stops when you pull the switch upwards to run it up, then that's more than likely.
9: Even if it's not going up. So if he tries to pull the switch up, he starts the car, it's clicking every 4 seconds.
10: Hold it up.
9: Hold it up.
10: If it stops clicking, then it's going to be an electrical issue. And it's probably a switch needs to go into.
14: It has a module that runs that system. It's not just all hardwired from the switches like it used to be. There's low voltage that goes to a control module that tells the control module to send high voltage to the electric motor. If you wanted to get it back up again and you don't have time to get it fixed, you can remove the door panel and you could access the electric motor and put power directly to the motor wires to run it back up again if you needed to get it up because of weather or something like that.
10: You have to disconnect the wire first because they're both at ground when they're not operating, so you need to unplug it and then power and ground down.
9: Can he just lift it up and put it in place and then put a piece of tape over the switch?
14: Well, that would be an indicator that something broke in the track mechanism if he was
10: So if he can, it's broken.
9: Okay.
10: I mean, if you just gently grab it and say, oh, look, I can just lift it up, easy.
14: Yeah, it could be something mechanical that broke and it disconnected the glass. Some of these just have like a pinch on the bottom of the glass to the regulator, and you know it just could have came disconnected or something. Unlikely, but it could be a mechanical issue, and it's still trying to work inside of there.
9: If he can move it by hand, can he just put like a bead of glue on the top, put it in place, hold it in place till it's dry, and then just ignore it for the rest of the time? Why?
14: No, you don't want it.
9: What?
14: No.
9: Yeah, it just doesn't go down. That window doesn't.
14: No goop in that strip. No,
10: where?
14: No,
10: what
14: no goop.
10: City are you in again? In Texas.
25: I'm in Boerne, Texas, right outside San Antonio in the Hill Country.
10: Okay, I don't know that one. I've never heard of it. I've heard of a lot of them.
14: How big of a town is it?
25: Boerne's about 25,000. We're like 15 minutes from the airport in San Antonio, so we're in the edge of the Hill Country.
10: Gotcha. I mean, I know all over that area, but I've never heard of that city.
9: Crazy. Just glue it shut and be done with it.
14: No goop in the window tracks. None. Zero. No goop.
9: Let me ask you this, Jacques. Have you ever taken the door panel off an interior door before?
25: I have. Not on this truck, but I have, yes.
9: Okay, then you're fine. You can do that.
10: I think that's a one-screwer, isn't it?
9: I think
10: one screw in the middle of the handle, and then you just slide it up and pull it out. YouTube will show you, but I think
9: My experience is if you've never done it, it's very intimidating.
10: Well, on a Volkswagen.
9: On any. To do it,
14: to pull the pressure, the first time, to pop the clip, sometimes is like,
9: it's scary.
14: Breaking something?
9: But once you start doing it, if you've done it a few times to replace speakers or whatever, it's a piece of cake. You feel like, I got how this works. Especially you got to have that one little bent tool. That one thing makes all the difference.
14: Panel popper.
9: Yeah.
10: $8.
9: Okay. Yeah.
25: But it is a Ford F-150. You mentioned Volkswagen. Somebody said,
10: I was talking about Chris. He says He said, because he took his panel off his Volkswagen. Yeah. I'm like, it's not a Volkswagen, Chris. Those are nightmare.
1: Oh, gotcha.
10: For he took his apart, and by the time it came off, it was in like, what, 20 pieces?
1: Yeah.
10: Because the panel was junk.
1: Yeah, it was cracked. And,
14: all right, I'm going to do one more thing here. We kind of went right through some rudimentary, hardcore, slam the door a few times, hold the switch, jump power to it.
1: Blew it shut.
14: But
1: these options.
14: But if Russ had this at the shop, there is a more technical approach that you would take using the scanner to find out whether or not that switch is giving a signal.
10: On or not. If it says down position, then I know something's wrong with the switch.
14: Right. So that can be looked at with a body scanner to be able to see what that switch is commanding.
10: Right.
14: And if the switch is...
1: Okay.
14: If there is a technical approach to this. We kind of jumped right to the to the rough stuff.
1: Right.
14: And 22 F-150 is a pretty finite vehicle.
1: Not bringing it, he didn't want to bring it in. We kind of jumped to that right away. It might be worth bringing in. Right? I mean, is that what you're saying now, that they can check it and see?
14: If his methods don't breed results, he's going to have somebody check that with a scanner and see what is the behavior is when the switches are switched, or what the behavior is at rest. Why it's... I want to ask this again. Okay. You're hearing this clicking all the time.
25: When the vehicle's running, it's about every 4 seconds or so it makes a click sound in that right rear
1: 100% of the time, though. Every 4 seconds for five
14: hours.
1: It's
14: like a motor's run.
10: Well, like you hold the, if you hold the button down, it's going to go click when it gets to the bottom because it's going to be stopping. It's going to be trying to reset, click, click. Otherwise, it should do nothing.
25: Yeah, so the motor's probably working.
10: I think it's in the down position. That's the
25: battery. Yeah, I unhooked the battery as well, hoping it would like reset and stuff, but nothing happened with that.
1: Do you have kids that ride back there?
25: So I have a 15-year-old. He doesn't mess with it.
1: That counts. I'm just wondering, is it stuck? I mean, is it glued? Is there a Go-Gurt that got in the switch and it's stuck down? Can he clean that out?
25: No.
1: Okay.
25: Yeah.
14: I'd try slamming the door a few times while holding the switch and just see what happens. Just... maybe you get lucky.
1: I would definitely try.
10: Wiggle all the switches.
14: Yeah, and a little bit of banging, banging on
1: the
14: switches.
1: Right where the switch
14: is. Yeah, a little bit of that. Sometimes you get lucky.
1: Mm-hmm. Does that help you out at all, Jacques?
25: All right. Yeah, sure did. I'll attempt that, and then if not, the dealership just, you know, right across the highway.
1: Oh, there you go.
14: And what dealership or any late model repair shop that's got scan tools, they can look at that and
1: body shop or not even.
14: Some body shops, for sure. You know, there's some collision shops that would have a scanner. Because most all collision shops now do post-scan or pre-repair, post-repair scans of the vehicles as part of their procedures.
1: Okay.
14: And so they've got scanners available, and they're also, if not, they work with a shop that can do those things.
1: But in his case, he probably, unless he has a relationship with that, I mean, if he just had it fixed for hail damage, it might be worth taking it there, but otherwise. Can he bring it to you and have you go, oh, here's what I see, now go ahead and try punching it or take the panel off?
10: Yeah.
1: Okay.
10: Sure.
1: Jack, good luck. We got to take a quick break. 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
9: 866-594-4150. I saw an article that I brought in about the park outside recalls and the perception around them. Cars that they give you a recall and say it could catch fires, leave it outside.
14: They usually get my attention. They're like, oh, don't put it in your garage. You're going to have a problem.
9: In 2026, there have been 17 new park outside recalls covering 1.7 million vehicles. As of July of this year, it's already the second highest year for recalls of park outside type. If the year continues, it'll be the biggest year, 26. It's already the second highest, and we're only halfway through
14: the year. The year of unwanted parking outside.
9: Right. 3.4 million vehicles are currently under a park outside recall. So park outside recall is it could catch fire, so don't park it in your garage, basically. Right? That's what they're saying. Since 2021, 10.3 million vehicles have been covered under a park outside warning due to spontaneous fire risk. So this is all of the fire risk. Since 2021, 10.3 million. EV and hybrids, what do you think the percentage is of EV and hybrids being responsible for park outside recalls?
10: Zero.
14: 20%.
9: 6.4%.
10: 6%.
9: 6%. ICE and conventional, 44. Mixed powertrain, 50. This was, I thought, a funny quote. President of Safety Research and Strategy says Kia and Hyundai have, quote, figured out more ways to catch fire than any other vehicle. I did see another stat that said if you're going straight number of models out there, EV per 100,000 vehicles, an ICE engine is 60 times more likely to catch fire than an EV.
10: I hear that argument all the time where people say, well, there's only this many compared to this many. It's like, well, no.
9: And they're going
10: per 100,000 vehicles.
14: Per capita.
10: Apples to apples.
9: And then it goes through here. Like, there are 462,000 Tellurides that got recalled earlier this year under this recall. They're all due to seat heaters. So it doesn't even matter. That will include
10: park
9: EVs,
10: outside for a seat heater that's
9: ICE,
10: not turned on,
9: and hybrids. That will cover all of that. So that's why those numbers are there, too. Almost 3.5 million Kia and Hyundai due to anti-lock brake systems. And they also saw that we've talked about this. There were two huge incidents, one in 2017 when 1,400 cars burned, and then in 2020 at the Norway airport. Remember the garage burnt and all the cars in there burnt? Those were both blamed on EVs at first, but they have found later that neither of them were caused by EVs. They were able to track it back.
10: Well, we didn't hear the big news about that. We only heard the big news about the EV causing the fire, right?
9: The one in England was a Land Rover, and the one in Norway was an Opel diesel that burst into flame, and caused all those cars. Now, it went on to talk about...
14: The Land Rover I get, the Opel diesel is interesting.
9: They went on to talk about, in the article, about how the issue still, they still have to figure out, there's more ice fires, but they also can put those out. That was one of the things that the article went into saying, now, they still have to figure out
3: when
9: a battery goes, what they can do to make sure it ends up stopping eventually. But that it was a big... that when they studied them car for car, it was way less, 60 times more on the ICE engines.
10: I was watching, it's on YouTube, they were showing the retrieval of cars on over, I think it was France, because they've got so many EVs. I think it was in Paris, underground parking garage when they have a fire. So there's a little device that a towing company here has in our town. They can drive it remotely into a garage. Yeah,
14: Paul from Jim and Ron's, they sell those. They're a distributor for
10: them. And you drive it under and you look at it and you remotely pick up the car and you drive out because they're flat on the bottom mostly. So you just drive these forks under and it picks it up. Well, they're using the same technology to park cars in France and England now. So you pull into this tunnel with a track. Have you seen that?
9: Mm-mm.
10: Well, the car, it's AI. The machine comes up and you get out of the car, you take a ticket, it picks up your car and takes it and it puts it in a parking space 2 inches from another one so you can get all these cars in, it stacks and everything. Well, with the fire cars, if there's a fire in the garage and the fire alarm is tripped and it detects that there's an actual, it'll see infrared, oh, there's smoke, there's a fire going on, this robotic machine, the AI runs it, there's no person to get it, it's like, go fetch the car, and it will drive into the parking garage, avoid other vehicles, pick up this car, and remove it to a safe place all on its own. It's an automatic fire system. So maybe you're in an apartment building at night, hotel, everybody's sleeping. It sees a fire. It comes out. It grabs the car and moves it. So there is a good use for AI.
9: Can I start a repo business with that thing?
10: They can also, cars can be picked up. Those systems are like we saw with the tow company here that's doing it remotely. You could do it remotely, but if you were in a high risk area, you really could say, this is the license number for this car. Go fetch it. And it drives two blocks down the street, goes into a bad neighborhood, picks up the car and brings it back to you and you load it up.
14: There are some rules about that, how far away you can be from your work. Not just running a gadget down the road, but in theory, you could do that for sure.
9: Can I send it after, like, if I'm chasing a guy? What if I can get it to go 110? It'll shoot up and then just pick up the car and stop it.
10: Hey, with the stuff...
9: Like the Gatling, like the ones where they...
14: You watch too many movies.
9: They shoot the net at the tires. Have you seen that one?
10: I've been watching a lot of police chases lately on YouTube. And you get drawn into those. You've seen them, I'm sure.
9: Yeah.
10: And they have these high-speed chases. And what gets me is... A lot of times, I don't think they're giving us all the details, because a lot of times you're like, well, I went to pull this guy over, and he runs. And you're like, okay, he's running. Now he's driving 105 miles an hour in a residential neighborhood, in the dark, running stop signs. If the officer is chasing, like around here, they don't do that. They have rules. The city people don't do it. The sheriffs do different things, but the city will do that. But even around here, our sheriffs are smarter than to put the lives of other people in danger. So I think a lot of that stuff is staged. But the technology they have to disable cars and motorcycles at high speeds, you know, electronic devices, the net that comes out of the front of the car and grabs it with the hooks, the grapplers, those are cool. But I could see, Chris, how I think we've seen it in movies from 30 years ago, where it's like, all right, we're chasing the Bronco down the interstate. He's doing 100 miles an hour. Bring the robot out. And the robot just pulls underneath it and lifts the car up.
9: Yeah.
10: So the wheels are just spinning and it sits. That would be great. There's no pit maneuver, no danger. It just, hey, we're spinning our wheels.
14: Then they all got to be shooting at each other.
9: Out the window?
14: Yeah. Randomly.
10: Watching these, you know, we have a lot in our area, we have a lot of bikes that go really fast, and occasionally somebody gets hurt, you know, and they're doing
14: Our area.
10: Yeah, they're all over, but, you know, they're doing what they do, but they have cars, too, and watching some of these things with the live body cams and cop cams, and you see some of these cars, and you think, what's he doing? And the guys will, they've lost their license plate. You know, they've taken them off me. But they'll be in front of the officer, and they're on the highway, and you look in the officer's dash cam there, shows like 60 miles an hour, and this, you know, Shelby Cobra's in front of them or something, and all of a sudden that car goes from 60 to 200, and it's just like gone, and they're like, it's gone again. And then they show it the next day, a different officer catches them. But some of those cars, I don't know how much horsepower do we get. Every year it seems like we get more, right? A new Corvette coming out. Well, now this one's 1,000 horsepower. It's like, when do we finally stop? What is the
14: I think the Tesla Roadster introduction coming up here soon.
10: Oh.
14: That will be the far as we've went so far with a car.
10: Isn't that going to be like a 9-second streetcar?
14: It's going to be. I'm very eager to see if they've.
10: Because we're already at 10 with the, you know, with
14: some of this is for PR, but they've already.

0: So that's like a super bike in a car.
1: That's why my electric race cars would fly off the end of the track.
0: Mm-hmm. There you go. Fly right off the end of the track.
2: Do you have to buy bigger racers if you get a EV? Do you have to, so you can fix the context? Mm-hmm. I have one more thing here that I pulled that I've been holding on to for a little bit. In San Francisco, two young people riding in an autonomous vehicle were arrested after Waymo. The police didn't say who it was, but Waymo said it was us. They confirmed to the San Francisco Times that the company pulled the car over after detecting a violation of terms of service involving a firearm.
0: Yeah.
2: The spokesperson said the company alerted emergency services and cooperated fully with San Francisco police. They conducted a high-risk vehicle stop and detained the two juvenile passengers, a boy and a girl. They had a ghost gun in the car
0: and
2: they were talking about it. And the Waymo, there was no driver. The Waymo detected it.
1: I did not hear the story.
2: Pulled over and locked the car. Locked them in the car and waited for police to come get them.
1: Oh, the degree of freak out they were having.
2: And can you imagine? Officers searched the car, discovered a loaded AR-style assault rifle as well as suspected marijuana and mace spray. So the Waymo detected their conversation and the things in their hands to a degree that it called the police and pulled
1: over.
2: So
1: apparently when you sign the Waymo app and agree to terms and conditions,
2: right,
1: you've agreed to
0: being locked in a car
1: and recorded.
0: That you have no control over. That's what I got. I got a lot of stuff out of it. But one of the things I got out of it that the news will pick up on is, so when you're in a car like that, if it malfunctions, they'll throw the worst. It malfunctions and locks you in. You can't get out.
2: Until the cops got there. I guess I don't know the details of the stop.
0: Sure. But if you had a car that could malfunction, you have no way to manually override a door lock. What if your Waymo electric car catches fire and it has an electrical issue and it locks you in? That would be awful.
2: Oh, that's good.
0: I'd like to hear if there's...
2: Yeah, maybe that. And maybe that's...
0: Or maybe if they were dumb enough to have a ghost gun in the car and talk about it like that with, you know, maybe they didn't know they could unlock the door.
2: That'll do it for this hour of the Under the Hood Show. Until next time, you can find us at underthehoodshow.com.
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6: Still rough. I'm Paul Stevens, Fox News. Tens of thousands of travelers delayed and many facing flight cancellations. Nor'easter continues to pound the Northeast with heavy wind and rain. Fox's C.B. Cotton, at New York's LaGuardia Airport.
7: New York State, New Jersey, and Connecticut are all expected to get more rain as the day goes on. And New York Governor Kathy Hochul says with tonight's full moon, it could create an even worse situation with coastal flooding and powerful rough surf.
8: We expect waves as tall as 20 feet in some areas. Winds will be just as powerful as the waves. Wind gusts exceeding 50, even 60 miles an hour have already been recorded on Long Island.
7: But the most significant impacts are expected in New England. Boston and coastal Massachusetts are facing pounding rain, street flooding, and wind gusts that could reach up to 60 miles an hour later today.
6: And over 100,000 power outages have now been reported across the area. President Trump met with China's leader Xi Jinping earlier this week.
9: President Trump says that Chinese President Xi Jinping agrees that Iran should never have a nuclear weapon. That was during this week's three-day U.S.-China summit here in D.C. But the two did not spend much time talking about things like Taiwan or even AI, according to the president. That is because he says on Taiwan, Xi knows the U.S. position and that that's not changing. Now, for AI, both the U.S. and China have agreed to set up a communication channel for AI-related incidents, except they won't be calling it artificial intelligence, but superintelligence.
10: It's a much more accurate name, because when you say

0: Welcome back to A Handle on the Law, Marginal Legal Advice. John, hello, John. Welcome to Handle on the Law.
1: Thank you. A car was spinning donuts in the intersection. It lost control, took out a fire hydrant. Old Faithful, shooting 100 feet in the air, flooded my duplex. My tenant found the car parked in a parking area for apartments the following morning and called it to the sheriff. They scheduled someone to come out eventually when they got around to it. Never happened. Finally, a week later, after multiple phone calls, we got a sheriff out. She took the deputy to the location of the car, which now had a car cover over it. He said that he could not lift the cover and get the plate number, even though we provided him with two parts off of the car, and she and multiple neighbors had seen the specific car.
0: Okay, all right,
1: car.
0: I got it. All right, understood. What's your question?
1: What is the next step to pursue this?
0: Yeah, next step is for you to call your insurance company to deal with the flooding. And if the police don't want to go forward,
1: they say there's no coverage.
0: Oh, why wouldn't you have? Why wouldn't you have insurance that covers your home?
1: We have homeowners insurance. It's not covered. Water damage almost never is covered.
0: Whoa! That doesn't make any sense.
1: It doesn't.
0: So if your pipe goes out,
1: the adjuster told me that it's not a named peril. Fire hydrants are not mentioned in the policy, so it's not covered.
0: No, that makes no sense.
1: And her supervisor backed her up.
0: Your problem is not the guy who hit the fire hydrant. That you're way beyond that. Your problem is with your insurance company, and you've got to fight that. How much water damage are we talking about?
1: We guess about $100,000.
0: Okay, that's your fight with the insurance company. Forget about the guy that hit you. What, you think he has $100,000 to pay you for damage?
1: No, but he ought to have his car impounded.
0: Good. All right, good.
1: Get the $30,000.
0: All right, then why don't you go and pick up his car and, of course, get arrested for auto theft. John, if the authorities don't want to go after him, there isn't anything you can do. If the police don't want to get involved, if they go, we're not interested, or it's too difficult, or we don't want to lift the cover, and we don't care about your evidence, we're just not going to do it. John, there's nothing you can do. There's nothing you can do. Work on your water damage. Don't pay $100,000. I think you have a claim against your own insurance company. The guy has no money. Why would you bother? And the authorities don't want to go after him. What do you do? Do you go and now you insist you go to the police department and pound on the desk and go, you have to go after him? Doesn't work that way. You know, I know you're pissed off.
1: They asked if I wanted to press charges, and I said yes.
0: They asked you if you wanted to press charges?
1: Yes.
0: All right, did they arrest him?
1: And I said very definitely.
0: Okay, did they arrest
1: him? They won't take the next step. They say they need to get a warrant.
0: Then they're allowed not to take the next step, John. You can't force it.
1: Oh, boy.
0: You can't force that issue. You can't force a prosecution. You can't force an arrest. You can't force an investigation. That is the call of the police.
1: Now my 82-year-old tenant is homeless. Section 8 is canceling her payment.
0: I understand the stuff, but if the cops don't want to deal with it, what do you do? What do you do? You can't do a thing about it. I know, it's heartbreaking. It is. And you want to go after the guy that did this. I understand. But sometimes there are bigger fish to fry. Or in this case, bigger fish to poach because there's a lot of water in the house. I don't know if that worked or not. Richard. Hello, Richard.
2: Sure. Hi, Bill. So
0: yeah.
2: I got injured about 18 months ago, and I had a workman's comp claim, and I signed up with an attorney. And in the last 8 months, I have been unable to contact Well, I've contacted him, but I just keep leaving messages, and they don't respond.
0: Okay.
2: I haven't gotten back. I haven't heard from my quote-unquote case manager in 9 months, 8 months.
0: Okay.
2: And then I got – and then the last part I wanted to tell you was, is then they told me to – I got a letter saying I had to go be evaluated by a state doctor. So I did that, and that was over almost 6-7 weeks ago, and I still haven't heard – and been unable to contact my attorney or the case manager for that attorney. And
0: all right. Let's start with these things do take forever. Okay. They can take years. That's for starters. However, the attorney not contacting you for months after you have left multiple messages. What I would do is contact the State Bar of California and just write up a complaint straight there. The attorney has not contacted me. I believe he has abandoned me. That's a magical word that you want to use, abandoned. Okay. I would not even say I believe, just say the attorney has abandoned me. Now, there'll be an automatic opening. I mean, there'll be an adjuster or an investigator with a state bar. They automatically open up a file on any complaint, and then the attorney is going to get called by the state bar and asked, why haven't you responded to any of Richard's phone calls or emails? Now, hopefully you get a lot of this by email, because if you do it by phone call, they're going to say, we never got phone calls from Richard, and you have to prove that.
2: I've done both.
0: I'm sorry, we've done both. Well, then you say that. You have both. You submit the emails, and if you can, pulling phone records, which are available, which I don't know how to do, but and you can prove, you look at the number of, you look at the lawyer's number, the office, and then you put that in yellow, you highlight those, and these are the number of times I've been trying to contact him over the last 6 months. He has abandoned me. And so it's going to be really interesting when the state bar calls him up. Believe me, he will take a phone call from the state bar. You do not ignore the state bar when they come out to investigate. That's how to handle it. That's on the lawyer's side. On the other side, taking 18 months, their work comp claims are so backed up on work comp that it can actually take a couple of years. 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
4: 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That's PALS, P-A-L-S, to 79489.
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